0: my horse back.
1: Hello, everyone, and welcome to this week's show. It is our all-genre radio show that we call Free for All. Cody Johnson for you right there. That song called A Horseback. Brand new music. Got a lot of brand new music that has been sent in this week. This one right here is Rachel Bolan and the band Skid Row. This is a brand new one called Anything But You.

Brand new music right there. Lainey Wilson and John Mayer for your phone, keys, wallet. In front of that, the 10th anniversary of the album California Sunrise. That is John Party with Night Shift. Let's go to 1989 right now. Big, big song. The number 12 biggest hit of 1989, Boy Meets Girl, Waiting for a Star to Ball.

New artists out of Mercury Records got sent in this week. Fool in a King Size Bed. That is Kenny Whitmire for you. And before that, brand new music from the new album by Keith Urban. His song Magnet and Steel featuring Little Big Town. That is a remake of the Walter Egan classic tune for you. Speaking of classics, here's one from 1989. Neil Young, Rockin' in the Free World on Free For All with Rob Charles.

More brand new music. Shaboozy, Born to Die. That is brand new music, just came out. Also, Carly Pearce and Riley Green. Their new one called If I Don't Leave, I'm Gonna Stay. Cody Johnson has got a new one. This one right here is called I Want You. Yeah, that is in addition to his other new one that we played at the top of the hour called Horseback. Right here on Free For All.

Haven't heard anything new by him in a while. That is the title cut for You're Not Here. That is Billy Ray Cyrus. And before that, this lady had some big hits in the 90s, Jody Messina, with a song called Message in a Bottle. We're headed to the last segment of hour number one. Y'all know these guys. Skynyrd, yeah, Call Me the Breeze.

And there you have our number one, ending with Brandy, Your Fine Girl from Looking Glass 1972. And then the best of the Jay Giles Band song called Centerfold. We are headed to the top of the hour. Don't go away. 60 more minutes of the best all genre radio show still to come.

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from 1994, getting us started on hour number two. That is Bayou Boys, Eddie Raven from Lafayette, Louisiana. His album called Wild Eyed and Crazy. Got the number 18 biggest hit around the nation on the pop chart for 1988. This is The Escape Club with Wild Wild West.

That song right there is back on the chart for MJ. Yeah, Michael Jackson, Billie Jean. And another big hit on the chart right now, Stella Lefty with her song called Boston. I really dig that song. I like that one a lot. Morgan Wallen is also on the chart with this one right here. It is called Don't We, right here on Free For All.

The very best of Fleetwood Mac. Yeah, I love that one. It is called You Make Lovin' Fun. And before that, big, big song number one right now on the pop chart, Ariana Grande, I Hate That I Made You Love Me, right here with Rob. Cinderella had a big album back in 1988. Here's one of the songs off of that. The album is called Long Cold Winter. The song is called Coming Home.

Always love me some Hootie and the Blowfish, and I love that song right there. That is Darius Rucker with Wagon Wheel from 2013, and from the album Tour de Force 1984, a band that I just recently got a chance to go see live, 38 special, If I'd Been the One. We've got time for a couple more for you right now. Let's go down to Memphis, Tennessee, the late, great Elvis Presley, one of his big number one hits, Suspicious Minds.

0: Little Jimmy Buffet for you right there. Actually, it's Jimmy Buffett, Margaritaville, and that was from 1977. That was the number 14 biggest hit of the year. That's going to wrap up my all-genre radio show for this week. We call it Free for All. Join me again next time. We will do it again. I am Rob, and you guys have a great week. Take care of yourself and take care of each other. Bye-bye, everybody. Rob out.
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4: Back to the music, and well, Michael West and King's album came out at the very start of April. This is a song from the album that came out at the very end of that month, one that I listened to again as soon as I had listened to it once, and it's by another English singer-songwriter, Elaine Palmer. You came

I cannot deny the fact that when one of your favourite singer-songwriters unexpectedly releases a new album, it is great news, and it's even better when that album turns out to be as good as the one that that guy, Adam McGrath from New Zealand, has just released. It is a hugely powerful record for reasons quite different to the ones that make Michael Weston King's album so powerful. And a mellow song like the one I played demonstrate its breadth and beauty. And I would say once again, and apologies if I sound like a broken record today, that if you like the distinctive voice of Adam McGrath, then I think you will love this album. It's called Wrecker Songs, and of all the albums on the programme today, this is the one that most wears its heart on its sleeve. Before Adam, it was Elaine Palmer from England and her song Some Seek Silver from her new album Some Seek Silver, Some Seek Gold. And if you haven't come across Elaine before, then taking a listen to all of the songs on this new album of hers may make you wish you had, and in that case, possibly lead you to seek out the other albums that she has made dating back as far as 2003. So as April morphed into May, an artist that I had never come across before released an album that had my head bobbing along to many of its tracks and tapping the car's steering wheel when I was driving, no matter how fast I was or was not

collective anguish of sitting in traffic, which could well just be a conversation-starting sentence, or the title of a TED Talk, perhaps. But here is the eye-catching title of a superbly catchy song, one of many on another of the debut albums of the year so far for me, In the Middle by Fraser in the Forest from Canada. He doesn't have any previous multi-track records to seek out, but all 11 songs on this album are ones well worth taking a listen to. Now, in early May, another Canadian released an equally impressive album, very different from Fraser's, and not a debut one, but on which the vocals soar. This is Abigail LaPelle.

It was Farris Romero singing with Abigail LaPelle on that song, So Long, from Abigail's new album, Shadow Child, on which she has listed not just Farris to sing with her, but also Frazee Ford, Dan Sipos and Jill Barber. All of those songs are beautifully enhanced by the presence of those other incredible Canadian singers. But even on the ones where it is only Abigail, well, those are unquestionably, in my opinion, among the finest that she has ever written and recorded. Right, one more track from one more album released in mid-May to play before we roll right into June. This is from another debut album, the one made by Australian singer-songwriter Jeremy Beggs, and this may be the only song on the programme today which features a saxophone.

After bursting onto the scene back in 2020 with a couple of singles and then her own debut album in 2021 called Just Like Leaving, Bella White has continued to make fantastic records. Her latest one is called A Sign in the Weather, and that song from it was False Start. Then before it, Jeremy Beggs from Australia. Again, Jeremy may be an artist on the programme today you had never heard of before, as he has only released a few songs to date before this debut album of his, Pilgrimage. But I am sure on the back of it, more will follow. They certainly should. Okay, we have time for one more song today from an album that I have been talking about for months, released this month, and it's by another artist that I had not heard of until this year, Northcote.

0: If you're a regular listener, you may remember me talking about how good I thought the album was by Northcote, who that was, when I played the first single from his album, and then the second. Well, now the album itself is finally out. It's called To Cherish, and that song from it was Holding On To Nothing, and it is a truly sensational album. And it wraps up this year's Best of Halfway Through the Year edition of the International Americana Music Show, and I really hope you've enjoyed it as much as I enjoyed picking tracks from all of the records you heard songs from over the past hour. I'm Michael Park, and I'll be back next week with the annual All-American 4th of July edition of the programme, so I hope you may be able to join me at the usual time. But until then, thank you so much for joining me today, and safe travels, everyone.
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0: Welcome to another new edition of the International Americana Music Show. My name's Michael Park, and this week it is this year's Best of January to June edition of the programme, when I round up and play tracks from what I think have been among the best albums released over the first 6 months of the year. And this year, I'm going to try to fit in 14 tracks, and as I always do, I like to play them in the order that their albums were released. And so getting our journey of highlights started today, this track from the new album by English band The Fargo Railroad Company.

I totally missed the release of the album on which you will find that track when it came out at the very start of February. It wasn't until the band sent me an email about it in March that it came to my attention, and boy did it. I kept saying to myself, track after track, that was a great one, and that was a great one, and that was a great one. So many that I immediately moved the album into the folder for inclusion on this roundup edition of the International Americana Music Show. I'm Michael Parks, I mentioned, and as I also mentioned, you just heard the Fargo Railroad Company, with their songs being sung by their distinctive sounding lead singer, Jody Davis. Their new album, with a title that I talked about on the programme a few months ago, is called IV. And while it is their fourth, I think it would serve as a great introduction to what the band are all about if you don't want to go back and start by listening to their first one, which was called This One's For You. No idea if they deliberately put the word one in the title of their debut album, but it's there. And you are here, and thank you so much for joining me today. If you're a regular listener, then this may be the ideal edition to tell friends and family to listen to, as it is a highlights edition. But if you're a first-time listener, then you have stumbled across an edition on which I think all of the songs are standout ones. Although, while all the albums are new, all released in the first 6 months of this year, not all of the songs on them are quite as new, as this next track was originally released, the studio version was originally released, in the summer of last year. But this live version is on the new live album by the sensational Irish trio, Amble.

0: They fell in love.
1: I think it's worth mentioning the lead singer of Amble as well, as he also has such a distinctive voice, Robbie Cunningham, who along with Oisin McCaffrey formed what at the time was a duo to play, well, mainly cover songs in pubs to get free beer. And then when they heard a guy called Ross McNairney playing the banjo and the mandolin, they brought him on board and started writing their own songs to pretty much overnight success. The song you just heard, Hand Me Downs, comes from what is their second live album in as many years. Such is the love for this trio and their live performances. So as far as live albums go, I think this is one of the standout ones of the year. And as far as singers with distinctive voices go, here is another one. Swede Jesper Lindell with a very different interpretation of a song that I'm sure you will know, but perhaps not here instantly recognize.
2: Hovering by my suitcase,

One of the things I've just realised, one of the things I've just noticed, is that all of the singers so far have distinctive voices. So I appear to have picked the albums that I'm including today due to the fact that I love the sound of these artists' voices and the body of songs on their new albums. No good just having a distinctive voice if you don't have a good song to go with it. Or, in the case of the track you just heard, a great band behind you. That was Wildy from Sweden and lead singer Anders Thorin. That song by them was New Habits, and their new album is called Still in Motion, and it came out in March. As did what is going to be the first of two albums that Jesper Lindell releases this year. The first one from March is called 3614 Jackson Highway, and it is full of his versions of songs that were initially recorded at 3614 Jackson Highway, which is the address of the legendary Muscle Shoals recording studio in Alabama. Jesper made the pilgrimage to Muscle Shoals from Sweden last year to record this album, but instead of going home after it, instead went on to Memphis to record another album's worth of songs, ones that were initially recorded in the legendary Royal Studios in that city. And that album, called Royal, actually comes out this week. But back to March now, as there was one other album that came out that month, which was truly exceptional, and I am sure it would not come as any surprise if I was to tell you that it was by another singer with a distinctive voice, Foy Vance.

0: There are not many artists, award-winning or not, who would have the courage to open up an album with a 9-minute song, let alone one called AI, in which an Irish poet, John Plunkett, reads one of his poems called In Defence of the Cranefly. And yet Foy Vance, who that was, did just that on his new one, The Wake, from which you just heard a shorter song, We Almost Made It. I know I am not alone in thinking that I'm glad Foy did make this album, one of his finest and most accessible, I think, with songs of all lengths and tempos and focus on it, which are things I can also say about the first album to come out in April that I was truly captivated by, a new solo one by Englishman Michael Weston King.
1: When I grow old, I'm gonna be a tanned and leathery man. Packs of cards and cigarettes.

0: One of the best debut albums of the year so far, the one that Englishman Joe Martin released in mid-April and called Alone in Valentine. And that car-focused, fantastically melodic track that I just played from it was Backseat Driver. Well, before it, with his thought-filled song, When I Grow Old, from his deeply personal and very moving album, Nothing Can Hurt Me Anymore, it was Michael Weston King, whose granddaughter was murdered in England in 2023. The ability of music to help heal is well known, but there is certainly no expectation that the songs one could write and record to help with that healing are likely to be as good as the ones on Michael's album genuinely are. A very impressive record made under and about terrible circumstances. You're listening to the International Americana Music Show. My name is Michael Paul.
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0: So back to the music and to a song that does have versions which are a lot shorter than this one. So I'm sure at some point since this song was released in 1983, you will have heard it. But this longer version was recorded in the early 1970s. And while you may not recognise it immediately, I'm sure you will. And its singer.

0: Now, while that song clocks in at just over 8 minutes long, it is nowhere near Van Morrison's longest song. And which one that is depends on whether you're talking about live versions or studio versions. But on his double album, The Philosopher's Stone, you will find that version of Wonderful Remark and five other long songs, with the longest of those being just under 9 minutes long. But Van has recorded over 30 songs that exceed 9 minutes over the course of his very, very long career. So here's another song that I've never played on the programme before, because this one comes from an album that only came out closer to the shortest day of the year last year, in December. It's from the ambitious themed album by the Australian band The Distance.
1: You live with guilt. You live with guilt. You live with it every single day. Every single day. You dig a hole, you dig it's a going hole. To fill in. It's going to fill in. Every fool knows that. Every fool.

The Distance from Australia and The Ballad of Billy O'Keefe from their latest album released late last year, Deep Down Underground. Their themed album, with all of the songs on it being inspired by and centred around a mining tragedy that took place in Australia back in 2006, but one which gripped the world at the time as everyone waited for news of the rescue of two of the miners who survived but who were trapped underground in a very small space for more than 2 weeks. And if you want to read about that mine collapse and how Dave Grohl from the Foo Fighters got involved, then it is the Beaconsfield mine disaster, if you want to look it up. But never mind Dave Grohl, here's a song that mentions loads of other well-known people. Look it up. But never mind Dave Grohl, here's

0: Richard Llewellyn Davis from England, about whom you can find very little information. He released two albums 10 years apart, the last one being in 2018, and then nothing. No social media pages, no more music, no gigs that I could find, nothing. But I love the fact that I have both of his albums, and that on the first of them there is that enigmatic long song, Rock in Tow, and the album is called I'll Be a Sailor. And while you can't find any information on Richard, you can still find both of his albums available to stream if you want to become as entranced by his songs as I have been. Okay, so let's stay with a sailor theme, sort of, as I bring the show to a close today with a final long song. And as it is a track that washes over you, I thought I would bid you farewell at this point and thank you for tuning in. I will be back next week with the Best of January to June edition, introducing shorter songs from what I think have been among the best albums released over the first 6 months of this year. But until then, this has been the International Americana Music Show. I'm Michael Park, and this is Canadian Frazee Ford, who is setting out on the Indian Ocean. Safe travel.
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0: Hello and welcome to another new edition of the International Americana Music Show. My name's Michael Park, and this week I guess I should be saying welcome to the annual Long Songs edition. So actually, let me do that. Take two. Hello and welcome to the annual Long Songs edition of the International Americana Music Show, the edition of the programme that I do once a year to mark the longest day of the year here in the Northern Hemisphere, when I fill the playlist with a selection of songs that seldom get any airplay due to their length, which on the programme this year is 6 minutes or longer. And as we are celebrating the longest day, I thought this new song by Rob Jones and the Restless Dream from England was the perfect one with which to get this particular journey started.

Now, not many artists put long songs on their albums, and of those that do, as I've said on previous editions of this edition of the programme in the past, not all of them, in my humble opinion, justify that length. But that one certainly does, I think, and it is just one of the reasons why the album that it is on, Stars by Rob Jones and the Restless Dream, was one of my albums of last year, and I am so delighted that I've had the chance to play what is the longest song on it. But it is not the longest song on this themed edition of the International Americana Music Show, as you will hear if you can stay tuned, as I hope you may be able to do, as I think it is a cracking selection of long songs coming up. 8 in total, 4 that I have played in the past, but not for 5 years or more, while the other 3 of them that remain are ones that I have never played. And this next song from the new album by Australian Magpie Diaries is one of those.

0: Magpie Diaries, the name Matt Johnson uses to release his music under when he's not running one of Australia's best music festivals, and one that is on my bucket list for sure. Dashville Skyline, where so many of the Australians that I have played on the programme in the past have played or want to play. Matt released his latest album, Some Kind of You, last year, and that song, Go Anywhere, is on it. And if you want to dig into more of Matt's mostly very mellow music, then take a listen to his much shorter, majestic song, If You're Hurting. He is someone who clearly knows the type of music that he really likes to make, and he is very good at making it. Now, while you may never have heard that song of his before, this next one is one that I am sure you will have heard, but probably not performed like this, as Clara Rose, who is going to be covering it, is about to tell you.
1: The song was written by a woman called Dolly Parton. I'm sure you all know it. Well, you haven't heard it yet now. But I think you might. So I'm going to get you to sing along at the end. But if you sing along in the middle, you're out.

0: Thank you, folks. Wow, lovely singing.
1: You may well have heard Clara Rose, who that was, on the programme in the past. I have played several songs from a couple of her albums in the past and a couple of the other live ones that you will find alongside her live version of Jolene that I just played and which are all on her album Live Live Love. And while she hasn't released an album since that one came out back in 2021, she is still performing live and will be doing so at the Belfast Blues Festival next week, playing, I'm sure, some of the other covers that you can find on her live album. Right, so as we are celebrating the longest day of the year this week, it is fitting that this next song comes from an album called Go Long. It's by Canadian Scott Cook and his fortuitously named band, The Long Weekends. And from it, this is Scott's song which offers both a history lesson and Scott's own opinions regarding the end of the world.
2: Remember Y2K? Remember what you did that day? Were you scared the machines would turn on us all? Or maybe your phone just wouldn't work?

Once he was done calculating, he got to proselytizing and debating, and within several years, he'd rounded up thousands more. They had pamphlets and meetings, the more the merrier, saying God would cleanse the sanctuary or something like that, October 1844. And after waiting years for their coming king, they started giving away everything, unconcerned with possessions or employment. But when the day finally rolled around and Jesus was nowhere to be found, they had what was called the Great Disappointment. Some said they'd botched their calculations, used the wrong calendar or computations, that he was still coming just a few months or years later.

Some other folks insisted it really did happen, just not on Earth, but up in heaven, and they became the Seventh-day Adventists. Now, if there's any Adventists listening, I really don't want to

11, poor Harold. He kind of lost his enthusiasm for predictions after that. 2012 was going to be big, right?

Talking Anthropocalypse Blues by Scott Cook from his album Go Long. I have had the pleasure of hanging out with Scott on a couple of different occasions, and I have to say he really knows his stuff and about stuff on so many different subjects. He does have a newsletter, mainly a travelogue that he sends out regularly, filled with his musings on his travels and on a few different subjects as well. So if you want to read things by a very well-read musician rather than just hearing their songs, visit scottcook.net and sign up for free. But do know that some of his travelogues are as long as his long songs, delightfully. Okay, so there are four more long songs still to come today, with the final two actually connected to travel, ocean travel, no less. So to hear them and the other two, do stay tuned if you are staying awake, as it isn't going to get dark anytime soon. You're listening to the 2026 Long Songs edition of the International Americana Music Show. My name is Mike.

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7: It's midnight. So back to the music and to France and to a new song by another of the artists making the return to the programme today after a couple of years. These are Lowland Brothers.

Canadian Mia Kelly, she has come back with a new album this year. This one is called Big Time Roller Coaster Feeling, and that song from it, with its reflective imagery, was Strange Cocoon. It was Lowland Brothers from France that I played before Mia, who speaks fluent French actually, and from their album Over the Fence, it was their song Rolling Man. The Brothers, who are not brothers, are a group that I originally came across when I was rummaging around online looking at some European Americana websites, which is how I find some of the artists from the other side of the Atlantic that I play on the programme, and how I discover that some have released new songs and albums, while another way is when artists get in touch with me via email, and that happens to be the case with regard to these next three European artists, all of whom have new records out now. First up, with the title track of their new EP, High as a Kite, this is the five-piece Swedish band Leading Edge.

0: the only cover on this week's edition of the programme of a song that I must admit I had never heard the original of, a track called Kayla My Friend, originally by a band called Aminaz from Zambia, being covered there by Julia Logan from Sweden. Isn't it fantastic how music travels? Julia emailed me last month sending me that song, saying that it is just a single for the time being, but she does have an album that will possibly, probably be coming out this fall. Before Julia, it was German singer-songwriter Jorn Schulter, who is about to release his debut album next week. Loved it as soon as I heard it, and when I read the press release for it, I discovered that Jorn is the lead singer with a band, so this is his debut solo album. And I will be taking a listen to the albums that he has made with the band someday, Jacob, over the summer, so maybe something by them on the programme also in the fall. And then the first of those songs was High as a Kite by Swedish band Leading Edge. As I mentioned, it's the title track of a new EP of theirs, but check out their 2020 album Northern Lights if you want to hear more of them. I did, and I loved it as well. Okay, to the final two songs on this final regular edition of the programme for a couple of months. And so again, I wanted to play two something new songs, the second being the second song I will have played from the new album, the first in 4 years, by Canadian couple Faris and Jason Romero. And their album comes out this week. But first, the final artist new to the programme this week, an Irish singer called Jane Pomplas, who has just released her very first single. And it's called Hit Single.
1: I wanna go to California.

0: a sonic connection between both those songs with fiddles on both of them. Faris and Jason's new album, from which I just played Hey Babe, is called These Are the Days That Turn Into Years, and it is out this week. And then before that, and already just out, it was Jane Pomplas from Ireland and her debut song, Hit Single. And I do look forward to hearing more from her in the months ahead. But in the weeks ahead, oh, so much. But before I completely run out of time today, let me tell you that next week, to mark the longest day of the year, it's the annual Long Songs edition of the programme, when I play a handful of songs that are all over 6 minutes in length. Great ones, I think, but which, due to their length, seldom get played on the radio. So I hope you can join me to hear them. The week after that, the Best of January to June edition, and telling you what's coming after that will have to wait, as time really is about to run out on me. Thanks for tuning in. This has been the International Americana Music Show, and I'm Michael Park. Safe travels, everyone.
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Hello and welcome to another new edition of the International Americana Music Show. My name's Michael Park, and this week this is the last regular edition of the programme, pretty much until the end of August, early September, for reasons that I will talk more about a bit later. So it is new songs all the way today, plenty of new artists as well, resulting in a really diverse sounding set of songs, I think. Some quite mellow, and some, like the one that I have chosen to get our journey started with today, much more up-tempo.

The lead singer of Canadian band Yukon Blonde, Brandon Wolfe Scott, who, as well as making numerous albums with that band, well over half a dozen, I think, has also recorded a couple of EPs of his own. His last one came out back in 2023, which is when I last played one of his songs on the programme, I think. And I'm not sure that that new song of his is going to be on a new EP of his anytime soon, as Brandon is kind of full on with Yukon Blonde, who have a manic summer ahead of them, with festival appearances all over the place. So in the meantime, that remains a standalone single called Back For Me, and it is out now. So hello again and welcome again to this week's edition of the International Americana Music Show. I'm Michael Park, and as I also mentioned at the very start of the programme, as loads of summer specials are what I have lined up, as usual in June, July and August, then this is the last chance that I have to specifically play new songs for the next couple of months, as well as new artists. Although, like Brandon, some of the artists today are ones that I haven't played on the programme for several years, as also like Brandon, they haven't released any new music for several years. And this next artist falls into that category, as he also last released a new record in 2023, and he also happens to be Canadian. And if you've not heard him before and you love alt country, then I think you may love this guy's voice, as well as the different tempo of his songs. This is David James Allen.

an artist I have never played before, Wade Forster from Australia, and Anytime, Anywhere, Antoinette. He is referred to in the press releases for that new single and for his new album, on which you will find it when it comes out in mid-August, as a country superstar. And if you take a listen to his first two albums that propelled him in that direction, I'd say that works. But I detect a shift in his sound on this new record and in the two songs from it that are out already. There sounds to me at least to be a move towards alt-country, but then I haven't heard all of the songs on his new album, so we'll see. But it is called The Aftermath, so maybe that is telling us something as well. Anyway, I really like that single, so I'm excited to find out, even if his album does come out while I will be away in August and when one of this year's guest presenters will be standing in for me, but more of all of them in the coming weeks. Before Wade, it was David James Allen, who is a true and fine purveyor of alt country and always has been. He has a new album due out in September when I will be back, and so you can expect to hear more of him then. That new single of his was called By Your Side. And as always, if you ever miss me introducing or back announcing an artist or the name of their song, then you can always find the playlist for any edition of the programme on the show's Facebook page or website, tiams.org. But on now to another singer new to the programme, and to one who sounds as if he is, because he is, from Scotland. This is Adam Ross.

delighted to have come across that singer Adam Ross at the end of last month when I read a review of his new album Bring On The Apathy, which is not something I have for that record or that standout song from it, Unrequited. My wife even asked who that singer was when I played that song in the car the other day, and I noted her heading to Spotify not long after to listen to more of his music, which include the two other albums he has released to date. Now here is another Scottish artist new to the programme with another of the relatively up-tempo songs on the programme today. Her real name is Faye Fife, but she releases her music under the more refined name The Countess of Fife, no less.

New Zealand singer-songwriter Gina Malcolm and her darkish new single Traps, which you can find on her debut album First Rodeo. Well, before Gina, it was the Countess of Fife and her song Who Stole the World. I'm not sure if the Countess of Fife is supposed to be just Faye Fife with a band behind her, or it is the name of Faye and the four band members behind her, who include another Scottish singer-songwriter, Kirsten Adamson, who I've played on the programme numerous times over the years. Anyway, the new sophomore album by the Countess of Fife is called New Phone, New Car, New Man, and it's out now. And so too is the album that this next song comes from. I played a single from it ahead of its release, but I wanted to revisit it now that the album itself has been released. It's the latest one by Englishman Teddy Thompson.

0: I hope you come back or stay tuned to hear the remaining 7 songs on the programme today. But before I get to any of them, let me tell you that that song is one you will find on the exceptional new album by Teddy Thompson. I know he has released quite a few solo albums to date, but this is the one that I have enjoyed the most. Another record that my wife heard a track from in the car the other day and seemed to sit up and take notice of. The album is called Never Be the Same, and there are truly some outstanding songs on it. And I think there are a whole load of outstanding songs still to come today by artists from countries including Sweden, Germany and Ireland, and those are just the ones new to the programme. So I do hope that you can come back. You're listening to the International Americana Music Show. 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

0: 1969.
1: Everyone has a fantastic story to tell about his car. Now, get lined up for the one that tops them all. It's the story of Herbie, the screen's first four-cylinder star.
2: Did you see this thing take off?
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2: I tell you, I had nothing to do with it. Hey, we were turning.
4: 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Groovy.
1: Disney Productions, The Love Bug. 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A mind of his own makes Herbie the soul bug of the love generation. When Herbie does his thing, it's the funniest thing ever seen on wheels.
3: Wow!
1: Walt Disney Productions, The Love Bug.
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She was living in a single room with three other individuals. One of them was a male, and the other two? Well, the other two were females. God only knows what they were up to in there. And furthermore, Susan, I wouldn't be the least bit surprised to learn that all four of them habitually smoke marijuana cigarettes. Reefers.

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1: Dedicate one to the ladies. 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

neighbor. Welcome again to this neighborhood. I'd like to show you something. You know what this is? Well, maybe if I press this button. This is a cassette player with a little cassette in here, and there's nothing written on it, so we'll just have to play it to see what it is.

It's good to be curious about many things. You can think about things and make believe. All you have to do is think and they'll grow. Imagine every person that you see is somewhat different from every other person in the world. Some can do some things, some can do others. Did you ever think of the many things you've learned to do? Many things you've learned. Did you ever grow anything in the garden of your mind? You can grow ideas in the garden of your mind. It's good to be curious about many things. You can think about things and make believe. All you have to do is think and they'll grow.

0: Top 10 Tuesday.
1: That's right. It is the... Is today the last day of June?
2: Yeah, I think so.
1: Is this or is there one tomorrow? All right.
3: Wow. 2:30.
1: What happened?
3: I don't know. It's fast, huh?
1: What happened to June?
2: It's fast.
1: It is a fast month. It just goes by.
2: It does.
1: Because I remember thinking, all right, it's still springtime. Now we are in the heart of the summer.
2: And it's turning up the heat right now.
1: I'm telling you, they are warning you. This is no joke about the heat. I mean, we all talk about how much we love summer and all that, but there is an extreme heat warning out there. So, and that starts today.
2: So check on your
1: I
2: people.
1: Believe today. Now, how high did it get yesterday? Good morning, Buzz.
3: Morning. I don't know. It was only like maybe upper 80s, right? Yesterday, maybe 86, 87.
1: It was
3: maybe for a high.
1: It was warmer than it was Sunday, I think.
3: Yeah, it wasn't too bad though. You know, I went out. I cooked on the grill and stuff.
1: Turn up the heat, right? I mean, this week is something else. We have projected today. Just happened over 90 degrees, right? They're saying it could be the low 90s. Here in the city, it gets a little warmer, too.
2: Oh, yeah.
1: Oh, by the way, good morning, Matt.
2: Oh, good morning, Peter.
1: Yes. Yes, good to see you today.
2: Good to see you, too.
1: All right. Tomorrow, though, we get real hot, high of 97. Could reach 100 degrees. Thursday, they're just calling for 101 degrees.
3: Thursday's oven day, I think.
1: Right. That is the day you can,
3: that's cool.
1: As they say, fry an egg on the sidewalk, maybe. I don't know.
3: Yeah.
1: I don't think you can really. Can you do that? I bet you could on one of these old public service manhole covers.
2: Yeah.
3: You can do it in Florida. I know that.
1: Really? You've tried it?
3: No, I haven't tried it, but like, here's the deal. Like,
1: I know, but how do you get it off the ground after you cook it?
3: Well.
1: Or do you put it in a pan?
3: You put it on a truck. You can put it on a vehicle, like on the hood.
1: I'm sure that's good for the paint. Sure, that's good.
2: Real good.
3: But it's funny how subjective it is, you know, because, you know, people in Florida wouldn't call this really a heat wave.
1: Right, right.
3: You know, this is nothing to them, you know.
1: No.
3: And you're down there in the summertime.
1: Might as well be a winter storm, you know what I mean? Oh, yeah, we're not going anywhere.
3: Yeah.
2: Stay in.
1: We're not going out in this heat.
2: I can't imagine living in Florida. Nope.
3: Not in the summer. I mean, you know, my brother-in-law used to live in Tampa, and he'd have a oven mitt next to his keys. Like, and I'm like, what is it? Oh, that's to open the car in the summertime. You know, so you don't burn your hand off at 7 in the morning.
1: Has any of you ever owned, and I'm going to tell you if I have, but... any of those like windshield covers? So if your car is going to be in the car is going to be, what are you laughing at? You know what I'm talking about? Like to put over the windshield so it keeps your car cool.
3: No.
1: Have you ever owned one, Matt?
2: No.
1: Okay, Buzz, you haven't either.
3: No.
1: Now, do you guys?
2: I already know the answer.
1: Do you guys think?
2: Oh yeah.
3: You probably 100%. Had one.
1: I never had one.
3: No.
2: Ah man, that's something I could see. I never had for. One.
1: No way.
3: Yeah.
1: Why would I do that?
3: I wouldn't take the time.
1: I wouldn't
3: to do
1: that. No.
3: I don't think that far ahead. I'm like,
1: right.
2: Okay. That's one of those things.
3: I'm in the moment. You know?
2: That's one of those things that, like, when your relative shows up for Christmas you haven't seen in 15 years, they give you something like that. It goes in your trunk, right?
1: Right.
2: You never use it.
1: With your Snuggie.
2: Yeah. I mean,
3: people use them in, like, I get it in, like, older classic cars. You don't want to damage the,
2: if you have one of those cars, you should probably park it in a garage.
3: Yeah, I know, but sometimes you take it out. You know, I don't know.
2: It
1: makes sense.
2: One of those things that you just, I don't know.
3: I guess in Florida it might work. Probably not.
2: Or did you ever see those people from, like, California? They live in New Hampshire now, and they have the, it almost looks like little covers that go to their windows, so when it snows, they don't realize that the snow just falls right on the car, so...
1: One of my favorite things to for a car add-on, okay, I'm being sarcastic. You can probably already tell. You know, those little reindeer antlers.
3: Oh, yeah.
2: Oh, yeah. That is just amazing.
1: Right. You know what
3: I mean?
2: Oh, you know, or the people, the Volkswagen Bugs with the little eyelashes.
1: Oh, yeah, yeah.
2: Oh, yeah, that's real classy.
3: I like the...
1: It is kind of funny, though.
3: No. I like the things that hang from the...
1: funny.
3: Hang from the toe thing in the back to tell if your car is a boy or a girl.
2: Oh.
3: You know what I'm talking about?
2: Are you talking about the old...
3: Put some testicles back there.
1: Oh, you mean...
2: Oh, the hanging chestnuts?
3: Yeah.
1: Oh, okay.
3: You ever see those?
1: No, I didn't even notice.
3: Yeah,
1: I haven't been looking, Buzz.
2: I think my buddy Kid Rock has those on all his trucks.
1: I haven't been looking.
3: It tells if your car is a guy or a girl.
2: It tells you if you listen to Kid Rock or not. Okay.
1: Oh, does it really? Oh, see,
3: yeah,
1: that's
3: kinda,
1: the first I heard of it.
3: It's kind of rednecky.
2: That's a Kid Rock thing to do.
1: Oh, man.
3: Yeah.
1: I have no clue.
3: No.
2: Check out my diesel.
1: I had no idea. I'm like, why does that guy have two? Maybe I'm right.
3: Yeah.
1: Like two marbles hanging from.
2: Yeah. Did his bull get caught?
1: Must have had an accident.
2: Yeah. You forgot something.
1: Oh, so if you haven't heard yesterday, that, you know, the missing baby falcon hit the news pretty hard yesterday.
3: Yeah.
1: After we, of course, broke.
3: Yeah.
1: Of course, we broke the story.
2: Oh, yeah.
1: but I believe it was carried on WMUR. You know, we put it out there on social media. Manchester Inkling put it out there. There were actually search parties out there yesterday afternoon.
2: Yeah, I didn't have any luck. I had my binoculars.
3: Here's the thing.
1: It's a hard thing to find. I mean, this could be... And they're doing construction right over there, too, on that bridge.
3: True, yeah.
2: I was thinking...
3: The thing is, there was an eaglet in... is it California?
2: Oh, yeah, we're talking about Manchester.
3: I know, but it happened, the same exact thing happened on the same day.
1: No way.
3: Yep, you look at it, that was on the national news. It's from the famous Big Bear nest.
1: Okay.
3: It fell off the perch, accidental fledge, same thing. And it's Sandy is the name of it.
1: Okay, accident. Wow, that's a...
3: Same exact thing on June 28th.
2: So this is a thing.
3: I don't know, man.
2: Accidental fledges.
3: Yeah.
1: Well, I understand it's a thing. I think we learned that yesterday.
3: It's just weird that we were talking about that, and we saw it locally, and then I was watching the national news, and I'm like, what? I was thinking that, you know, ours made the national news, and then, no, it was from this, I guess this nest is famous, Big Bear Nest.
1: Yeah. Well, all these, you know, believe it or not, there's people follow these well, we'll call them raptors, right? That's what they are. This particular one we're watching is obviously the Manchester, New Hampshire one, but it's a whole network. If you can join the network and you can look up all of these other areas where they're doing the exact same thing as they're doing here.
3: Yeah.
2: Good morning,
3: maybe Donna probably knows more about that.
2: She just said good morning with a wave.
3: Yeah,
1: very nice. Good morning.
3: So she followed the other one too. The eagle.
1: Look, you can see it flying around. See how fast see that little black thing flying around? I think that's the other.
3: I missed it.
1: I wonder if he's going to come back.
3: Yeah.
1: Some food.
3: Yeah.
2: I just want Maddie to come home.
3: Well, there you go.
1: So I do understand. How many of you out there, and Buzz and Matt included, did you check in the afternoon to see if there were any updates?
3: Yeah, of course I did.
1: I did too.
3: Yeah.
1: I did too.
3: What is the update right now, Matt? Can you read that?
1: Well, yeah, Maddie wasn't on the security cam footage, so she didn't go west.
3: Okay.
1: Okay, so she likely glided east or south. So that is what we're looking at, is south or east of what we're looking at. And this is on the... you know, if you want to go check it out yourself, if you're sitting there having your coffee, the stream is on YouTube, and you know, just type in Manchester, New Hampshire Falcon, and it will show up.
2: They saw Dad over the bank.
1: Oh, really?
2: Circling on Saturday.
1: Okay. All right. The quadrant by Bellman's, the liquor store, was checked this weekend. It was rechecked last night. Okay. Over the bank. Okay, I get it. All right.
3: Interesting.
1: So okay. That is interesting. We should, you know, all right. Yeah, you see that?
2: Yeah.
1: That's the Look how fast that is.
2: Looks like a spaceship.
1: Still no. Okay, so circling over there this morning, I guess, too. So, but still no sign of her. So that would be the you know, somewhere in the, from if you're looking at the south side of the Brady Sullivan Tower on North Elm Street, you know, northern Elm Street. It's not North Elm yet, but and the building looking south, you can go, you know, southeast, and that would be a great place to, but I mean, this could be anywhere.
3: Mm.
1: Well, hopefully we'll, today, and it's hot out, too.
2: My brain is thinking where this thing could have gone.
1: I mean,
2: a lot of rooftops.
1: Yeah, there's rooftops. I mean, you know, there's a lot of trees there too. I mean, I would hope that that's where it would have.
2: If someone will clear me to fly a drone, I've got one. I will do a search with a drone.
1: Okay, yeah. Why don't you? Okay, Matt, go ahead. Thank you for letting us use your drone.
3: Clear. Yeah. Clear for takeoff, Matt.
1: We're going to stop all air traffic so Matt can put up his drone.
2: I'm trying to offer to help.
3: How high can you fly one of those things without being quote-unquote cleared?
2: Well, I mean, there's different geofences that they use.
1: Yeah, but
2: depending on where you are.
1: Depends.
3: Sorry.
1: Right, Matt knows the lingo.
3: Yeah.
1: He learned it in one of those great Jeff Rogers articles, award-winning journalist.
2: No, this was Jeff actually in Unmanned Flying Object.
1: Yeah.
3: Monthly. Well, that was another thing that was on the news yesterday. It was them crashing into airplanes.
2: Yeah, because people are dumb. Like, I'm going to try to fly my drone and see if I can get a good shot of it.
3: A JetBlue flight almost hit one, and then it was a helicopter.
1: Why would you be flying
3: around airports? Around airports.
1: Yeah, no drones. See, yeah, it's a no-no because drones are very dangerous to birds. Matt, that's what is Donna saying, Buzz?
3: Yep.
1: No drones.
3: Matt,
1: restricted because they could harm the falcons. See, that's the worst idea you've ever had, Matt.
2: This is why you ask questions and you don't just do it.
1: Right.
2: You see? Yeah,
1: they're restricted.
2: Did I say I was going to do it? I said, no, I would offer if I could get cleared to do it.
3: Obviously, you're not cleared.
1: You're not cleared.
2: No, I'm getting no clearance.
1: They're going to be watching you.
3: Yeah,
2: I got a flat no.
1: Oh, the Falcons might attack it. Yeah. Yeah, Matt.
2: That makes sense.
3: And get hurt.
1: That's scary.
3: That's no good.
1: Okay, that makes sense. Because somewhere they probably tried to do that, and that's what happened. So you
2: fly with the Falcons.
1: Look at that, though.
3: Mm.
1: You know, wow.
2: Yeah, that's the airport too, and Brady Sullivan has their flight path for and Dart and all that. You got a lot going on around here,
1: right?
2: Out at camp, though, you can fly them. That's
1: fun. Next time we see Eric Lesniak, I'm going to ask him when we're going to. Remember Ted Kitchens, former airport director, was going to come in again?
2: Yeah.
1: And then he just disappeared.
2: Everybody does that to us.
1: I know. Nobody. No, because he left that position. But I, yeah, interesting. Maybe he'll still come back. He had fun on that. Remember, Ted Kitchens had so much fun on the show. Do you remember that?
2: I think I was out there. I was in Ohio.
1: I don't think you were.
2: Yeah, I think I was.
1: You were in Ohio?
2: That's when I went to Skatopia in Indiana for a couple of days.
1: How do you know when Ted Kitchens was here?
2: Just because it was a Skatopia trip, so I remember that.
1: Was Buzz here yet?
2: No.
1: All right.
3: Nah, he was.
1: That's gone. How we judge time now when you came.
2: Instead of BC, it's BB.
1: Yeah.
2: Before Buzz.
3: Yeah.
2: Oh. And AB after Buzz.
1: All right, let's see what we have here. Did I do the Facebook Live thing this morning? I sure hope so.
2: Yeah.
1: I sure did. All right, Facebook Live room open for business. Say good morning to our friend Mike Palapita. Good morning, tubbing down there at the Sunbeam Mall. Yeah, right before work. That's a good way to start the day, my friend. Nice hot tub. Bill Burke, good morning. Mike Palapita. He mentioned the eyelashes for the Volkswagen Bugs. All right, let's see. Oh, Isaac, good morning to you.
2: I can see the eyelashes if you're like 16.
1: Yeah.
2: You might think it's cool, but.
1: All right, David Smukes, I don't know if I want to read this, but maybe she caught an updraft and went up and over the building. Start looking around the Allstate office next door.
2: Worth a shot?
1: I mean,
3: never know.
1: Yeah. Who the heck knows? I don't know. I was even looking around yesterday, and I'm like, wouldn't it be amazing if you just, like, it caught your eye, and you're like, wait a second, what's that?
2: Finding the Falcon would be the coolest thing.
1: Yeah.
2: I wouldn't even care about getting credit for it. I just feel, like, so good about myself.
1: Yeah, no. Well, you'd be a hero.
2: No, because I wouldn't tell anybody I found it.
1: He's hero of the Falcons.
2: No, what I do.
1: All the Falcons take care of Matt the rest of his life. Anytime he needs help, he calls the Falcons.
2: All of a sudden, I'm Falcon Man.
1: Yeah. There used to be a cartoon.
2: The Falcon, right?
1: No, Blue Falcon.
2: Oh, yeah.
1: And Dino-Mutt.
3: Dino-Mutt.
1: I used to have a lunchbox.
2: Oh, yes.
1: Yes. Yeah. It is, I do. I want to get the word out there as much as we can. I think it's important. So I know there's a lot of people that may, you know, maybe aren't in the Facebook Live room that are actually listening on the radio. If you're out and about in, downtown Manchester today, come up to this end not our end, the other end. We're on the opposite end.
3: Right.
1: Matt.
2: Yes.
1: So you want to go up to the northern part of Elm Street.
2: Right? Over by Foy Insurance.
1: Well, I mean, whatever, over by the, we call this the old New Hampshire Insurance Building still, right? Do you call it that?
3: Yeah. Call it that.
1: I don't, yeah.
3: Brady Sullivan, I guess, is.
1: That's what you said, because it's on there.
3: Yeah.
1: But I still say the plaza.
3: Yeah.
1: That's the plaza over there.
3: I've called that the plaza my whole life.
1: Yeah, because you know why? Our parents called it the plaza.
3: Right. Right.
1: That's how I know the word plaza, probably from that place.
3: Yeah, I know.
2: Yeah.
3: Yeah.
2: Most likely.
1: Right, but you don't really, I don't know, it didn't seem like you would see that. Oh, yes, we're going down to the. We're going down to the plaza.
2: We're going to the plaza.
1: What is that? Italian? What is plaza?
2: Very Italian, sounds it. Or yeah. Roman. Or whatever.
1: Roman. Is it Roman?
3: I wonder if they have research
1: on
3: how far they can glide. If they are prematurely, what do they call it?
1: A accidental fledge.
3: Accidental fledge, thank you. How far they can actually glide. Maybe they just don't know
1: maybe
3: that.
1: Maybe they could do a simulation.
3: Yeah.
1: With like a paper airplane or something. I don't know.
3: Paper airplane.
1: Can you imagine that worked? I had that idea and it's like, yeah, it led us directly.
3: Let's see where the paper airplane lands.
1: And it led directly to Maddie.
3: Oh, God.
1: Oh, man. I still think Ron has her.
3: Yeah, it's in his basement?
1: I don't know.
2: In his oven.
3: They say.
2: On him. Yeah, so anyway, plaza originates from Spanish word plaza, meaning town square or gathering place.
1: Oh, okay.
2: Which itself traces back through vulgar Latin to the ancient Greek word, I can't say that, meaning Broadway.
1: All right, we used to gather at the plaza down there. We'd walk downtown and hang out there.
3: They never called it the... You know, public service building or what was it?
1: No, that's what it was, right?
3: It was a public service building, right?
1: Yeah.
3: But they never called it. It was never like
1: known. No, because we went to the plaza part.
3: That's it.
1: Right? We went to, you know, we had to get our stuff at Radio Shack.
3: Yeah.
1: That was back there.
3: CVS.
1: Oh, there was that book. There was a bookstore, Laureate's Bookstore.
3: Yeah.
1: That was a good one.
2: Yeah.
1: Yeah, the bookstore.
2: Yeah.
1: That was a popular place because there was a Dunks. That was a popular place because there was a Dunks inside there for a while. I'm gonna say in the

0: It had clothes, but it had little nick. I don't know.
1: Yeah,
0: it had cool things for kids too. I don't know. And then we would hang out on that, because then there was that, you know, what do they call that? The skywalk.
2: The skyway.
0: The skyway over to the parking garage. So we would just go there. We thought that was cool.
1: We just wanted to get on the elevator and go as high as we could.
0: Yeah. Until you got kicked out or something. What are you kids doing?
1: Don't get in trouble down there.
0: Looking for my dad. Who's your dad?
1: Yeah.
2: Ron.
1: Meanwhile, you're 12 or 11, and mother has no idea where you are.
0: Yeah, no idea that you're going, trying to get to the top of the plaza.
1: Yeah. My mother used to say to me, what are you doing for the hour between, meaning the hour between at the boys' club?
0: Yeah. Oh, she wanted to know where.
1: She wanted to know where I was going, because my grandmother lived right next door.
0: Was there certain places you couldn't go?
1: I'd go anywhere.
0: Really? Because I was always told not to go. Do you remember the old bus depot over by Alley Cat?
1: Oh, yeah.
0: Okay, because they had video games there.
1: Yeah.
0: We would go down there before CCD, and we weren't supposed to go down there. Me and Tom Villamure to play Pac-Man or something.
1: Yeah. I don't think
2: so. Wait, you were sinning on your way to CCD?
1: Never told me where not to go.
0: Right.
1: Just said, don't get in trouble for that hour, you know? Stay out of trouble.
0: Well, what did you do? Did you wait outside sometimes?
1: Sometimes.
0: Yeah.
1: If you were too lazy.
0: Yeah, you just kind of hang around. Why did they close for that hour? Just to take a break?
1: Right, just for dinner, I would imagine.
0: Well, eat dinner. I mean, come on.
1: I don't know.
0: They don't do that anymore.
1: No, I don't think so.
0: Oh, we're closing the club for an hour.
1: They're serving dinner at this point.
0: Yeah, come back at 6. Yeah, I bet. Come back at 6. You know?
1: Yeah, it was a weird time. But we'd go everywhere. And in the winter, you try to just find somewhere warm to go.
0: Yeah.
1: You know?
0: Sabo's.
1: Sabo's.
0: Was it Sabo's then?
1: Yep.
0: Yeah.
1: Sabo's.
0: We go to the library.
1: We go to the library. We go to the museum.
0: McDonald's.
1: We go to the plaza. Anyway. I mean, that was kind of like.
0: The plaza was good. They had that time.
1: It was a reach.
0: Yeah.
1: To walk from the boys club to wait. It didn't seem. It's not that far.
0: No, it's only a couple. It's only a couple of blocks.
1: But it seemed for like it was, you know, took forever to get down there when you're a little kid, you know.
0: No, I think. Let's see. All right, let's say good morning to our friend Dickie Grayson out there.
2: Oh, nice. Wonder if he's rolling around in his ruckus.
0: Why you saw Dickie and what?
2: No, he said he had a ruckus.
0: A
2: little scooter, one of those like on-off-road scooters.
0: I don't think he really does. Does you think?
2: I think he does.
0: Maybe at the beach.
1: Yeah, maybe.
0: Maybe at the beach. Dickie's a little different at the beach.
2: Yeah, those scooters are pretty rough and tough too.
0: Right. He gets into beach mode, so he doesn't.
2: More people should be in beach mode all the time.
0: Oh, David wanted to know why I hesitated before reading my post. Well, sometimes I start to read some of these posts, and you know, some of them are funny, but they don't. By the
1: Translate
0: time I get to the
1: radio?
0: Yeah, by the time I get to the end of it, I'm like, oh, I don't know. But and David's not usually guilty of that, so yeah. Polly C has a theory on what happened to Maddie.
1: Okay.
0: Good morning, Polly C. He says, maybe it just flew away. We don't think that's the case, Paul. Clearly, the little girl wasn't ready. Not quite. Maybe a few days too soon she should have fled.
1: That wouldn't be an accidental fledge. That would be an actual fledge.
0: Yeah, that would be a...
1: Just, I'm out of here.
0: Yeah, there was a little while, you know.
1: And don't they come back? If they
0: wouldn't it be great?
1: Properly,
0: I'm okay. Look at me.
2: Yeah, according to crime shows, you know.
0: Well, it's a girl.
2: When they leave all their stuff there and they disappear, usually not a voluntary leave.
0: Okay. Oh, really?
2: Yeah. So I mean, they would have seen a camera. Them. You know,
0: great detective work, Matt.
2: Yeah. Yeah. Try to.
0: You know, I mean, that's a big area right there. You know, I get mad when I can't find my keys. I mean, look at that area. Just saying, right?
1: Could be on top of our building. We're south of there.
0: That's right. It could have went all the way. Yeah.
2: Outside waiting.

0: Help me.
1: Help. Help.
0: I wish it would. That would be something.
1: All of a sudden, just magically appears.
0: Yeah.
1: Peekaboo.
0: Man, that's something.
1: Yeah, it's just, you get so emotionally invested in it.
0: Yeah.
1: This is, what, 2 years of our lives watching this?
0: Since we've been watching this, it has been 2 years. This is our second. We've seen two and a half cycles, I would say.
1: Yeah.
0: Because after the fall, things get quiet. They don't leave. They don't leave, right?
1: No, but it gets
0: kind of quiet. Sometimes you'll just see them sitting there looking over the city
1: in the snow.
0: Yeah.
1: But it is. I can remember when this all started.
0: What do you mean?
1: This whole cam thing started.
0: Oh, yeah. Yeah, absolutely. All right. Let's see. That's a good theory, Polly C. David says, in other Animal Kingdom news, he had one Dore's Pond turtle lay eggs in his yard this season.
1: Ooh.
0: Yeah, what's up with that, David?
1: Aren't those snappers?
0: Better watch out. You better wear shoes. Be snapping at you.
2: Right.
1: That's another one of those things that I just don't go near.
0: Right. David has a beautiful camp on Dore's Pond.
2: Yeah.
1: It's on the back side of the pond.
0: Yeah, it's on the other side of the...
1: It's on the good side.
0: It's like that part when you go off the path and you're like in this like magical neighborhood. That's where David lives.
2: Yeah.
1: It is. Well, it is a magical neighborhood.
0: No, because when you're a kid, though, that's what it was like. Because, I mean, like, Bob, yeah, we were kind of from, the city. So if you went to Livingston Pool or whatever, you walked around, you know, Dore's Pond before, it was just, you know, it was just a road and a path. It didn't have any of the stuff it has today. But if you popped off the path and hit that back road out there by the island at Dore's Pond, you're like, oh, my God, what is this place?
2: Well, when we were in high school, we had a party spot up there.
0: Oh, really?
1: Oh, yeah.
2: Oh, big time. And so
0: you don't think the police knew that, though?
2: They totally knew it. They busted it almost every single time.
0: Oh, okay, yeah.
2: Yeah.
1: And you went back.
2: We always went back. Yeah. Well, sometimes, most of the time, we went to Second Brook.
0: Yeah, Second Brook.
2: Well known now as because Gene had,
0: you know, Second Brook, though, I've been there when the police came. They came there, too.
2: Yeah. Yeah. We used to run the parties up there. Yeah.
0: Crazy.
1: McIntyre. We used to go up there in the woods.
0: Really? McIntyre?
2: Yep. Never McIntyre for us.
1: Oh, we did. And then we had...
0: Well, that's up by Weston Tower. If you go up the hill and over to the right, I mean, it's right there.
2: Yeah.
1: We used to also go up on top of the... on Wellington, on Wellington Hill, before they put all those new houses. We used to go out on the highway cliff and party out there.
2: Yeah.
0: Really?
1: And it barely ever got busted.
2: The Southenders had the field over by the Nun's Place on Island Pond Road. There was a field there.
0: Oh, okay.
2: Where it's all houses now.
1: Yeah.
2: But they called that, I forgot what that, the meadow or something like that.
1: The sand pits behind the airport.
0: Yeah. Yeah. But in the airport.
2: See, we never went there either.
0: No, see, there was a lot of weirdness out there. Yeah. There were trails and there were all the way into Londonderry. I mean, there was a.
1: That was awesome.
0: People used to go four-wheeling out there. That's what people did. But, I mean, if there'd be abandoned cars out there. It was
2: it was a little sketch.
0: Yeah, it was definitely sketchy out there.
2: Yeah, our friend...
0: That's before, like, airport security. Like, you could go park your car up on the hill, just like they do in whatever movies, and, you know, when they're sitting on their car and the planes go right over them.
2: Yeah.
0: Like, you used to be able to do that, but you can't anymore.
2: That was Friedus's. When he first started as a cop, he can correct me, but I think it was his first area, like his first.
0: Really? The airport?
2: He was around the airport. Yeah.
0: Wow.
2: Yeah. In the mall, and he would swing into the mall area, so he had that area. And that's how he met his wife, because she worked at Sears.
0: No kidding. She worked at Sears.
2: She worked at Sears.
0: Yeah. I love that.
1: So he was going Sears shopping in instead of working.
2: Well, yeah.
0: Married her for the discount.
1: Yep.
2: Probably. Yeah.
0: Oh, man.
2: Yeah, he tricked her.
0: Well, joke's on him. Sears closed.
3: 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It's the morning show.
4: Good morning, Manchester. Here's Peter White.
0: We have to, can't forget about Carol.
1: Never. That would just be wrong.
0: Tuesday morning, it is Top 10 Tuesday. And we have Carol coming right up here. Let me...
5: Good morning, this is your wake-up call.
6: From ManchesterInkling.com, here's Carol Robidoux.
0: Award-winning journalist, Carol Robidoux here. Good morning.
5: Good morning, Peter.
0: I understand you swept the awards.
5: Oh, we did okay. Yeah, I actually have a story I'm trying to get out there, but it's on the front burner, so to speak, if you know what I mean.
0: Right, right.
5: Missing birds are...
0: It's turned into quite important. The story, though. It really has.
5: Yeah.
0: Sad story right now, but maybe there's still time.
5: Well, just, I mean, you know, just talking to Donna about it yesterday, you know, like the number of people who care so deeply about our little Maddie and just the whole process of every year, the banding of these birds and the release and, you know, and it's just a lot, you know. It's great, but it is.
0: We spend every morning with them, really.
5: I know. I said the last time I was in there, which was Friday, I was so mesmerized or so distracted, you know, by what was going on over there, on the big screen.
0: Well, it's an exciting it's an exciting time in the lives of the peregrine falcon.
5: Yeah, but then you know, as she explained to me that. You know, even though she was probably a little ahead of herself because she was an only child, which you can relate to, you know, she got all the attention, all the food, all the everything that,
0: that's right. That's what being an only child is. Yes,
5: it is.
0: I had a choice of cereals.
5: Right. And you could read the box, you know, nobody else was fighting you to read the box.
0: Yeah, I got the prize.
5: But, got the prize every time, but sorry, I have to get some coffee in here. I won't be able to think.
0: I just took a big swig too, Carol.
5: Okay. But the thing is, like, she was technically a few days short of the zone for being able to fledge and then they call it fledge. Like a fudge up, you know, fudge. Yeah. If they don't fledge properly, there's a word for it. But then she explained, which I didn't really, you know, never thought about it. Even though they fledge, they still can't get their own food for a while. Like they need their parents to bring them food while they're out there, and that really made me sad.
0: Yeah,
5: because I thought, well, okay, so she was a day or two early. You know, she's going to sit there in the brush. And keep flapping her wings. And then she's, you know, she said maybe she'll be able to catch a moth or something, you know, a small bug.
0: Yeah. Survival at this point.
5: Yeah.
0: Well, we got the National Guard over here. Let's see. Let's get them on the case.
5: Yeah. Let's get them on the case. Activate the National Guard.
0: Right. Something.
5: So, yeah. So, I mean, and then that was the other part of it, you know. We're all frantically looking for her. The parents don't even, it doesn't really seem to register for them. Like they probably just, they know what nature tells them to do. You know, when they hear the cry, they answer it with food, but
0: they were circling something. Gone. They were circling something over by the bank, I guess. So these falcons are being watched, they were looking, I don't know if they were looking for food or looking for something, but they were circling a certain area.
5: Interesting.
0: Sure people will be out there today.
5: Did anybody go look?
0: Well, there was nothing came up on the, there was a lot of people out there yesterday just walking, checking it out. Now, there's no, on the security footage, there's nothing there, unfortunately, but.
5: Oh, no. That was the other. I was thinking that would have, that was going to be a key, you know.
0: No, it was the other side of the, well, I guess it was the other, I don't know, something about the other side of the building, so. Most likely, the fludge or the bad fledge, right?
5: Yeah.
0: When over here, we're looking south, it's going to be southeast. I mean, southeast. There's a good chance it went that, you know, it went that way.
5: Mm-hmm.
0: But,
5: Well, and that was the final, you know.
0: She didn't go west. She likely glided east, south, like that, there. That way,
5: and that's where we landed on the conversation is that in all of this, you know, this is nature. This is the thing about nature that is hard, or it's not hard. It's nature, but we as human beings, you know, we do everything in our power to, you know, help the ducklings across the road and rescue something, and you know, it's. This, unfortunately, you know, things happen. And I always wanted to put like a safety rail on that nest because I always felt like it's too precocious, like too precarious, I mean, to have it wide open like that. But that's the way I guess it has to be. And even if they were in a nest, an actual nesty nest, you know, somewhere on a mountaintop or something, you know, you can still fludge.
0: Yeah.
5: That's why there's a word for it, I guess, you know, but sure is disappointing, like, to feel like, you know, watch the egg come out, then you watch it, them sit on it forever, and then
0: I got the hatch right?
1: You did.
5: She mentioned that you're almost like the surrogate mother in a weird way, right?
0: Oh, yeah. I would, Then you got this like construction vehicle driving around. I hope he's watching out where he's going.
5: Yeah. It is really kind of just like lets the wind out of your sails, or I don't even know if that's the right way to put it, but you know, it just deflates you a little bit and makes you feel like just generally, just a general sort of sadness about things, you know, like, oh.
0: Well, like Donna said yesterday, the Falcons don't dwell on things like humans do. And I had said, I'm going to dwell on this all summer. I'll be talking about this for the rest of the year.
1: Rest of your life.
5: At least.
0: Remember that year?
5: Yeah, knowing you, this is going to come up.
0: Yeah, maybe. I mean, who knows?
1: Never forgotten.
0: I think that's a tank, Matt. Is that a tank?
1: Oh, kind of looks like one, or like an armored personnel carrier.
0: Right. You know, Mayor Jay Rue is in the
5: National Guard.
0: Yeah, right, isn't he? Doesn't he do it?
5: Yeah.
1: I wonder if he ever takes like a Humvee to work or something.
0: Yeah, that's him right there.
1: Driving a tank.
0: Maybe that's him. He's looking for the Falcon.
1: He's going to bring his tank up to City Hall today.
0: In his tank.
1: What's that tell you about how the aldermen meeting it are getting?
0: All right. He's drives a tank now.
1: Yeah.
2: Good way to escape.
5: Sorry.
2: After.
5: I got the visual. Sorry.
0: Yeah.
2: Yeah.
0: Yeah, so Donna says the students are sad.
2: Oh, yeah.
5: Of course they are.
0: Yeah, that's tough.
2: Never mind the students.
0: What about us?
2: Peter couldn't sleep for 2 days.
0: Oh, man.
5: It's almost as bad as the Challenger blowing up, you know.
1: Whoa.
0: Well, I mean, I don't know.
1: Some of us had to watch that live.
2: Girl, I would expect that out of Matt.
0: Yeah.
1: No, that was sad. I had to see that live.
5: I wasn't being facetious, I'm just saying it's like, you know, you bring kids into the mix and say here's some exciting thing you kids can participate in. And then it all goes sideways, and it's like, gosh.
2: But I guess it still teaches them a lesson, right?
0: Yeah.
5: A different lesson.
0: Don't live on top of a high building.
2: Yeah.
5: I think eventually, you know, it's something they can relate to.
2: Right.
5: And it will inform the way they think about life and death and things like that, but it's still kind of...
2: Yeah, not the way you draw it up, right?
1: I still want to go on a spaceship.
2: Yeah.
0: Would you go on a spaceship?
1: Oh, 100%.
0: You ever see the movie, remember Cocoon?
1: Oh, my God.
0: They all leave on this...
2: Yeah.
0: You remember that movie, Carol, Cocoon?
1: What was the other one with the old people?
0: Wasn't Steve Guttenberg in that? Wasn't he?
2: I don't remember the movie. I remember it being a movie, but I don't...
0: Is it Steve Guttenberg, the Police Academy guy, was in Cocoon?
1: I don't know. Who's in Cocoon?
0: Carol, do you know?
5: Steve Guttenberg? You mean the guy that runs the place?
0: Yeah.
5: Like I guess that was him. I can only remember the guy.
1: He was Jack Bonner.
0: No, I'm talking about Steve Guttenberg in the movie Cocoon.
1: He was. I just told you it was Jack Bonner.
5: I'm saying he was the guy that ran the home or something.
0: Oh, okay.
5: Right? Like he was like the young guy that ran the place.
0: Now there's a suspicious white vehicle driving around. And see, let's see. I don't know.
1: Well, it's probably not suspicious.
0: What's going on over here? Yeah. What goes on over there, Buzz? Do we know?
1: Army stuff.
2: Yeah. I mean, people work there.
0: Top secret, right?
1: Yeah, they're guarding our nation's secrets.
0: The armory.
2: Yeah.
0: All right. So what do we got in the news, Carol?
5: Oh, well, I'm looking at this interesting CityWorks column by Bryce Kawu on July 2nd. There's a planning board meeting, which, you know, it's like people want to do stuff to their houses and stuff. But if you scroll down towards the end, there's a picture, a rendering of the new and improved space that is currently the North End Superette. And it's interesting looking. It's like all the other buildings. It's a big, boxy, brownish, tannish, gray, black. You know, they're going to turn that into a six-story mixed-use mid-rise building with 51 residential units, 3,468 square feet of commercial space, and 25 parking spaces in a garage.
0: Ah, wow.
5: That's really going to make that corner look very different.
2: That it will. I mean, that's a small building now.
5: Where will I go for cheap beer?
2: Wow.
5: Yeah.
0: Wow.
2: I guess they're putting the store on the first floor still. That's the word.
5: I guess so, but it's going to be swanky.
2: Right.
5: I was looking here. It looks like it's hard to tell from this little picture, but it may be on the corner where the slidey doors are. That's a superette or something or a convenience store, but certainly it's going to be
2: a little bit higher. You mean I won't be able to go get a keg of Busch Light there anymore?
0: Right.
5: You can get a keg of Busch Light. You can get some vapes and some lottery tickets.
2: Yeah.
1: A little PBR.
2: And after you'll have you'll be getting, you know.
0: You'll get your deposit higher. You'll get your deposit back when you bring the keg. Bring back the tap.
2: Yeah.
1: But I mean, $35 to keep a tap was never an issue.
2: Yeah.
1: And you've always got one.
0: Anyway. Wow. So that is interesting. Yeah, we all went to there before. We all have experiences with North End Superette.
2: Yeah, that's for sure.
5: I mean, I used to go there sometimes just because they had an interesting beer selection before beer selections became.
0: That's right.
5: So, you know, it like before all the micro breweries and stuff
2: craft
5: like that
2: beer.
5: Popped up.
0: Right.
5: Yeah, craft beer. You could go there and find some interesting stuff, you know. Not that I've done that in a long time because, you know, things change.
0: Go get a six-pack of Red Dog.
1: Yeah, then go up back and craft me up a six-pack of Bud Light.
0: Yeah.
5: Yeah, yeah.
1: Go get some ice house, please.
0: Okay.
1: That was the worst beer. Ice house.
2: I don't know.
0: I never drank ice house.
2: There was some pretty bad ones back in the day.
1: Ice house was.
2: Yeah.
0: You ever,
2: Milwaukee's best.
0: How about some Keystone?
2: Oh,
1: that's just water.
2: That is some gross.
0: Get a 30-pack of Keystone Light, Carol, for like $9.99.
5: Wait, Isn't that from Pennsylvania?
2: Probably.
1: Keystone? No, that's a Coors product. That's like the Busch Light of Coors Light.
0: It's the stuff that falls on the floor.
2: Yeah.
5: Oh, well, why is it called Keystone? Because we're the Keystone State in Pennsylvania.
0: Oh, yeah. I don't know, Matt. Can you look that up? Where is Keystone? What is that? I mean, let's see if you...
5: Why is it called Keystone?
0: Yeah. And is it, can you still get a nice can of Keystone Light?
2: The Schwill from
0: Hey, man, pass me another Keystone. Keystone Light. Remember those golden anniversary beers?
1: No anniversary there.
0: No.
1: It was introduced by the Coors Brewing Company, now Molson Coors, in 1989. The brand featured a mountain range silhouette on its packaging to reflect its namesake. The beer is brewed with Rocky Mountain water.
0: Oh, wow. So they use the same Coors.
5: Keystone Ski Resort.
1: Yeah, it's Keystone Ski Resort.
0: Oh, okay. Because the beer is gross.
1: It's water.
0: Do they make it anymore?
1: Oh, yeah.
0: Ugh. Ugh.
2: There's a market for cheap beer.
0: They stopped making Schlitz.
2: They did.
0: Rest in peace, Schlitz.
2: A lot of the cheap ones from
0: Carol, did you know that?
5: What?
0: Look up the great Schlitz. Yeah.
2: Schaefer.
1: That was another company that went through a lot of turmoil.
0: I'm still getting over this whole thing with Anheuser-Busch being gone from Merrimack. Yeah. I mean, there's something sad about that to me.
2: Oh, yeah. Yeah. What's going to happen to that plant?
0: You know, I mean, that's a beautiful. I mean, that's
2: huge. I mean, how much?
0: Think about when that first came. When that first was, I think we put a year on it, open for operation in 1970 or something like that. But I mean, that was a.
2: I haven't really followed
0: big employer
2: it.
0: Too.
2: Has there been any talk of what's going to develop there? Have you heard anything, Carol, about that?
5: No, I haven't heard anything lately. I guess I should be looking into that, huh?
2: I don't know. I mean, I haven't really, same thing. It's like, I haven't really heard, maybe they said something initially when they first were closing, but I don't know. Maybe it's still, you know, up in the air what they're going to do with it.
1: It's just,
0: maybe they'll move back in.
2: Yeah.
1: It's just really sad to have that gone.
0: Oh, really? Have you ever gone there, Carol, to take the tour?
5: Oh, yeah.
0: Yeah.
5: When we first moved here, I thought that was like equal to going to like Disneyland. Not really, but it was like, you know, they had the horses there and you could go walk through and see how the beer was made. Then you could go into the lounge and there were snacks, as I recall. And then you could try all the
0: Eagle
5: different
0: snacks.
5: Beers and stuff. And yeah, and it was like, it was just, it felt like everybody should have this. You should always be able to go tour a beer factory and get beer.
0: We would do it. We were bored on a Saturday. We would do it if we were bored on a Saturday. We would go and just take the tour.
1: I just loved it because we'd get to drink Zeltzer. That stuff was the best.
0: Really? Zeltzer?
1: Yeah, it was like a soda that Anheuser-Busch made.
0: Hmm.
1: I loved the stuff. My dad would bring it home all the time and they'd have it. He'd get that instead of beer for us kids. Because once a month, they'd get free beer.
0: I'm going to tell you guys something right now. Carol, listen to this. I think I may have had the best donut.
1: Yeah.
2: He picked out the
0: jelly ever one. Have from What the Fluff.
2: That thing is amazing, huh?
0: I had the jelly donut, Carol.
5: Yeah.
0: I think
5: it was made it so extraordinary?
2: The actual jelly.
0: You have to eat it very carefully, or I mean, it's potential danger. But I prepared myself and I positioned it right so there wasn't an avalanche of jelly after I put it down after my first bite. It's still a little warm. It's very fresh. I let it cool off a little bit.
5: Mm-hmm.
0: And I just finished it now while you were talking. Excuse me.
5: So it's the freshness factor and the warmth of it.
0: Yeah, there's something about, I don't know, the way it was, I don't know.
2: You can't get them any fresher unless you eat them out of the baker's hand. I'm literally taking them off the shelf.
0: I've never.
2: Putting them on there.
0: Yeah.
2: Yeah.
0: Wow.
2: Talk about awesome.
0: That was, I mean, if you're going to, don't get me wrong, I love Market Baskets jelly donuts. But this, man, this is a,
1: yeah,
0: that, this is a treat.
1: I've had the jelly so far, the chocolate frosted, the fruity pebbles.
0: Yeah, but chocolate frosted. I like the regular donuts. I don't need the, I don't need all your fancy candy on it, Matt.
2: Extra fancy stuff?
0: Yeah.
1: Did you just ate a donut filled with jelly. And mine's fancy because they sprinkle some cereal on top.
0: Yeah, that's right, right, Carol? Don't you find that kind of juvenile?
2: I mean, you ate the bacon one. You ate the bacon one, didn't you?
0: I did eat the bacon one. The bacon, the maple bacon one?
2: Yeah, that's pretty. Yes,
0: maybe I'll do it.
2: That's pretty fair.
0: Maybe I'll do it.
1: It's pretty juvenile.
0: Did you guys read Nate's Kittner Day?
2: Oh, not yet.
0: Column yet, Carol? Did you read that?
5: Did I read it? I'm the editor.
2: Did I read
0: it? Just making sure. Just testing you.
1: I was too busy reading other articles.
2: Did you edit it?
5: So, it was a good one. It's funny because he wrote, you know, well, he wrote one last year introducing the idea. And then this year after he sent it, he asked me, where should he go for fish and chips?
0: So he really did this yesterday.
5: Yeah.
0: He did all those things.
5: Yeah, I think they went to the Shaskeen. But I don't know that for a fact, but that's where they were.
0: And he had a Bloody Mary. Had.
5: Yeah.
0: Well, he's going to be here Friday.
5: Oh, is it going to be like Nate Fridays for a while or what?
0: I think so. I think he's coming in on Friday mornings for the summer while he's not working at, not at school.
1: Well, he's not working.
0: Yeah. At school. Why? Is that all right, Carol? Or is there some sort of clause in his contract with Manchester Inklink that he can't appear maybe on the show here? Is there, can he cross over on one day? Is that a problem?
5: No, not at all. I thought it was just a once in a while situation.
0: But oh, really?
5: You're going to have him on every Friday. I thought that's wonderful. Oh,
0: it doesn't sound like it doesn't sound like you think it's a great idea.
5: It sounds like you're putting words in my mouth or like you're inferring something.
0: Sounds like you have a beef now.
5: Sounds like you said
0: we said we never had a beef with each other, but this could be the first one.
5: No beef. I'm laughing. Don't you hear me? No.
0: Fake laugh.
5: Fake laugh. Yeah, so anyway, let's see what else we got. Anything? I don't know. I'm going away for a few days, so...
0: Wait a second. Where are you headed?
5: Where are you going, little missy?
0: Is it private? You don't want to say it.
5: We're heading down to Pennsylvania. No, we're heading down to Pennsylvania for the 4th of July.
0: Really?
5: My niece, her son, is having his 18th birthday, and... He's going into the Marines, and it is supposed to be like October, but they bumped it up to August. So she's having a combo birthday going away party.
0: Oh.
5: And for Dylan. So you can, you know, wish Dylan a happy birthday. And
0: Dylan.
5: My mom would have been 108 on Friday. So I guess my sister and I will have and 108 or 108 and what's the country's party called? USA 250 or 250?
1: America 250.
5: America. Okay, so we're going to have an and 108 on Friday celebration.
0: All right.
5: And then on Wednesday, I think Jules and I are going to go to Asbury Park to the Stone Pony, where there's a gathering of news publishers.
0: Oh, really? So,
5: yeah.
0: Wow, you
5: called Born to Run the News, like in the spirit of Bruce Springsteen, who often performed.
0: Yeah, I put that together. Yeah, I put that.
5: Yeah,
0: I put that together. It's very clever. They're very clever in New Jersey.
5: Yeah, Jersey. So I'll be in Jersey during the heat wave.
0: Oh, wow. Okay. Yeah. All right. So, do you need us to do anything while you're gone? Are you good?
5: I don't know. I mean. At this point, what is there to do, really? I mean, people are busy. Nobody really cares.
0: Okay.
5: No, I'm just kidding. I'll be holding down the fort.
0: I'll let you know if anything newsworthy happens, Carol.
5: Okay. That sounds good. Yeah, like you did yesterday. That'd be great.
0: That's right. You know me. I like to help out.
5: And, you know, here's a question. Like, I mean, I use some of the apps, as many people do, to pay people, you know, like for things. Usually just for me, it's like to pay my freelancers or something. I'll use Venmo or PayPal, occasionally Cash App. Yesterday, one of my freelancers who, you know, he said he would accept Cash App because he, in the past, he hadn't done that before. He said, oh, you can pay me with Cash App. I'm like, okay. I log into my Cash app and it says my account was closed due to suspicious activity. So I had to fill out a complaint.
0: Oh boy.
5: Like, or what do you call it? A
0: grievance.
5: When you dispute. And then I even chatted with somebody and I said, this is preposterous. I said, I barely use this app. I've used it, you know, here and there, mainly just like, you know, like everybody does.
0: Yeah.
5: And I said, if you're going to shut me down, you have to at least tell me what is the suspicious activity based on. Because the last activity I could see on there was I bought a coffee at William & Son. Like, is that suspicious? So
0: it is a little.
5: This morning I wake up and it says, oh, we reviewed your account and yeah, you're done. No more Cash App for you. You're out. Take your things and go. And I can't.
0: You got kicked out of Cash App.
5: Yeah, I can't describe to you how it feels to feel. I feel wrongly accused. I feel like, and there's no way to find out, like, what did I do wrong? I didn't do anything. I hardly ever use it, but it feels like, what's up with that? I don't know. This world has become so cold, Peter.
0: Yeah, I'm sorry that hurt your feelings. I didn't. I.
5: Well, it didn't just hurt my feelings.
0: The app hurt your feelings.
5: It's a reputational thing. You know what I mean? It's like now my good name is tarnished because Cash App thinks I was gambling or something.
0: Maybe it was fake buzz that did it. Though,
2: yeah.
0: You know.
2: Yeah,
0: but we have a call.
2: Fake buzz.
0: Good morning,
7: Carol. It's Dan O'Neill. Did I hear you say you're going to Asbury Park?
5: Yeah.
7: And you're going to the Stone Pony.
5: Yeah.
7: The Mecca.
5: Yeah. Absolutely.
0: Wow.
7: That caught my interest. We used to go down, my wife and I. Her college roommate had a house. Do you know the Jersey Shore at all? Or?
5: Yeah, sure. That's where I grew up.
0: Yeah.
7: She had a little place, she and her husband, in Bradley Beach, just, I think, two towns south of Asbury Park. And so I have been to Asbury Park maybe six times. One of the times had a chance. Let's see if any of you know the trivia. Carol may know this one. I drank a beer or two in the back of the Stone Pony with Vinny Lopez.
0: Vinny Lopez.
7: A.K.A. Mad Dog. Vinny Mad Dog Lopez.
0: Ooh. All right, anybody?
7: No, it's not ringing. The original drummer of the E Street Band.
2: Well, that's who he sounds like. It sounds like a drummer when you
0: I was just going to say the E Street Band. Yeah. I figured I'd hit something.
7: He went into the Hall of Fame with them and all that. And one quick story about being down there, Carol. We were in there one night, and people come in and said, Bruce is over at a place, you know where the Wonder Bar is?
5: Oh, no.
7: It has the big clown head, like.
0: Yeah, Wonder Bar, Carol. We're all going.
7: The Wonder Bar. Yeah, and they said Bruce is over there. So we ran out of the Stone Pony and went over there. And we kind of stood in the back. And you see them move not a large SUV, but like a kitchen door. All of a sudden, six Asbury Park police cruisers show up. And they kind of set up a perimeter around the back. And out from the kitchen door comes Bruce Springsteen driving himself.
0: No
7: and
0: kid.
7: He had been there. They were honoring African-American history or something. And they had some African American bands there, and Bruce driving himself, no security, no anything. Got into, he knew all the cops by first name.
0: What?
7: And
0: what year?
7: It was at a place called the Wonder Bar.
0: What are we talking? What year are we talking?
7: What year?
0: Yeah,
7: we're talking in the 2000s, I think.
0: Okay, all right.
7: So he was the, you know, he was the international star, but he just drove himself there, and I've been to the Mecca of Stone Pony, not a real fancy place, but great shows. I was just talking to a guy who just went, you know, Peter, you love this, or maybe Matt will love it. He said, yeah, I was just talking to a guy yesterday that lives in Red Bank, New Jersey, and he said, yeah, I was just at the Stone Pony to see a ska band, S-K-A, right?
0: Yeah.
7: And he said, you don't know what those are. He said, well, weren't the Mighty Mighty Boss Tones a ska band?
0: Yeah.
7: And he said, yeah, you're right. So that's my story. One of the things, Carol, I love about the Jersey beaches, you have to get these tags. You put them on your hat or your bag in blue or pink. Each house has to get, I don't know, four of them. And it's how they control, you know, people just showing up, you know, and taking over. It's kind of a neat system. But they have all kinds of extra lifeguards, all kinds of, and this was more than one beach. I know Bradley Beach the best, but, Asbury Park's a pretty cool place. I got a picture someplace in front of, I don't even know if it's still there after a hurricane, Madame Marie. That made a Bruce song.
5: Yeah, we went down there.
7: She was a fortune teller.
1: This Wonder Bar looks cool.
7: So that I'm jealous of you, but have a great time.
5: Thank you. Yeah, we will. We went down there a few years ago, and we started walking on the boardwalk. We stopped and we had some oysters, which were like, they're from all over the place. Like they're, you know, you get a whole big tray with, they tell you what they are and where they're from and everything, including Maine. And then we kept walking for a while, and then we stumbled on this little beer garden, and we ended up there, like all German beer and German food and everything, which of course makes me happy because that's my thing.
0: You like that?
5: And, well, I'm a German girl. So, you know, there we were, and it was just so cool. I mean, that's the beach, going to the beaches, going to the shores, going to the Jersey Shore.
7: Yeah, the shore, you know, right? That's what you guys say, the shore.
5: Yeah, we're going down the shore.
7: Am I right with this, Carol, that the original Howard Johnson's was on the boardwalk there?
5: I don't know about that. That might be true. I don't know my Hojo history.
7: The building, I believe, still sits there as some other restaurant. But, it's a really, you know, the boardwalk. They have on one end the convention hall and then the other end of the boardwalk. And has the, it's not the arcade, but it had a big roller coaster. It had a big merry-go-round in it. And, you know, unfortunately, Bruce wrote the song. Everybody thought he wrote My City in Ruin about New York City, but he actually wrote it about Asbury Park.
0: Wow, you are a super fan.
5: Super fan, yeah.
7: Just, you know, Southside Johnny, that whole, there was a guy, Bill Chinook. There was some pretty, really cool entertainment that came out of that area. John Bon Jovi always said he wishes he was an Asbury Juke. You know, he's from down there someplace, so.
0: Yeah.
7: It's a cool place. And it really did. It got the heck beat out of it. They forgot all about Asbury Park at one point. The world did. And last time I was down there, and it's been years, but they were starting to build, you know, nice condos and stuff like that.
0: Yeah, kind of a revitalization type thing going on.
7: Yeah, but you still got the Wonder, I think the Wonder Bar is still open. You still have the Stone Pony. They do an outdoor concert series. Envious of you going down there. So have a great trip.
5: One time when Southside Johnny was playing at the Palace, I believe, he has come to the Palace. So I was interested to ask him about how it felt, you know, to kind of, he was like, he had some fame, but he was never Bruce Springsteen or Southside Johnny, and they all came up together. And he sort of said, like, you know, it's kind of luck of the draw kind of thing where you don't know who's right. going to make it and who's not. It's just like that one song or that one thing or that one gig or whatever. But I felt a little sad for him because he never.
7: Yeah, and I understand. I've read, and they had to cancel touring at one point. I Southside Johnny and the Ashby Jukes are probably the band I've seen the most in my life. And when I tell you 50 times, I don't think I'm exaggerating over the years. But I don't think his health's very good right now.
5: That's sad.
7: Liam Spain from the Palace and the Spain Brothers, he hosts every so often. He hosts this garage show in his house in Manchester. And he just had, a couple months ago, he had a guy named Jeff KZ, who was the keyboard player and musical director of the Asbury Jukes.
0: Wow.
7: Was there, and he was fabulous. He didn't do an Asbury Jukes song, but he was, you know, it was a lot of great talent. Yeah, I'd say, I mean, wow, Bruce wrote a lot of the Southside songs. So,
0: wow. You got the inner scoop.
7: There's a real bond down there.
0: All right. Thank you very much.
7: Have a great time. Carol, if you see a cool double or triple X t-shirt, I'll buy it off you.
5: Okay. All right.
0: All right.
7: If you see something that references Asbury Park, that'd be cool. So, okay. All right. Safe travels. Happy 4th if I don't talk to you guys.
0: All right. You too. Alderman Dan O'Neill, thank you very much. Whew. You guys got a little chatty there, Carol.
5: I know. I'm sorry. We should have taken that outside, but.
8: I am in a desperate time situation.
5: Oh, aren't we all, sweetie?
0: No. Yeah. She's not even little. Well, yeah, she's not even little anymore.
5: No, she's not even little anymore. She's probably like
0: she's a young adult.
5: Yeah. All right. Well, some of us have stuff to do. So
8: I mean, this is ridiculous. This is a radio show.
0: I didn't know it was going to make Buzz laugh like that.
8: My goodness! Was it something I said?
2: Yes.
0: All right.
5: It's like the moose effect, how you used to be able to make him laugh unendingly when you played the farts.
0: Yes. Remember that was,
5: That was something.
0: All right. She also has a message for Matt here this morning.
8: Why don't you pay attention?
0: Oh,
1: I am paying attention.
2: Yeah, Matt.
0: All right. We got to go, Carol, but we have you tomorrow, right? Too.
5: Yeah, I should be able to hop on from L Town.
0: A trivia? I mean, it's a trivia thing, unless you want me to get ahead.
5: Yeah. No, I don't really.
0: You don't want me to get ahead.
5: I don't really want you to get ahead. No.
0: All right. It's a friendly competition.
5: Yes, it is. I'll let you know. It depends on.
0: Oh, I'll let you know
5: how tonight.
0: I hope we can connect tomorrow.
5: Okay. All right.
0: All right. All right. So you're not going to be around Friday.
5: Right. Correct.
0: Are you going to be? Are you going to call in for the big show on Friday? Have you told?
5: I told June. She didn't seem to be too concerned about it.
0: Yes.
5: So she can handle herself.
0: All right. All right. All right, Carol. Get lost.
5: Ah. Wow. Okay.
0: No, I don't mean it like that.
5: Oh, yeah. Just like Maddie, right? Get lost.
0: Yeah. Be careful.
1: Whoa, whoa, whoa.
0: I didn't want him to get lost.
5: Too soon? Okay.
0: Oh, that was too soon.
5: I'm sorry.
8: I'm just kidding, Carol.
5: Aw. She's so sweet.
8: I don't believe you.
0: All right. We got to go, Carol. We can't keep playing around like this.
5: Bye. I know. Go. Go.
0: Right, you go. You go first.
5: You hang up. No, you go first.
0: Bye, Carol.
5: Nope.
3: 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It's the morning show.
4: Wake up, Manchester.
0: All right. Here we go. We are back here. Big shout out. Let's see, tomorrow on the show, I believe, Brooklyn Mike is stopping by, and if you haven't heard by now, I mean, he's all over the place, man.
1: Everywhere.
0: Really? all over the place.
1: Traveling far and wide.
0: Right, he's on tour. Thank God. Lucky we got him on a Wednesday morning. All right, well, yeah, that'll be tomorrow. And then on, I believe on Thursday, we'll have Willette Glenn, the artist, for a special holiday presentation.
2: Yeah.
0: Along with, who else is coming in Thursday? Oh, Judy Window. From our great sponsor here on the program, Diz's Cafe, right there at 860 Elm Street, right?
2: Yeah. And well, quite the crowd in here.
0: Yeah, it's going to be a lot of fun, and maybe a few other. Maybe a few other guests.
1: Yeah. I don't think anything's going to top last week.
0: I don't know. What was last week?
1: That was the good old Latin Mikey
0: show. Oh, well, that was good. That was, yeah.
2: That was a classic.
1: Yeah, Kamikaze Karaoke.
0: That's right. That's right. So, yeah, we're looking forward to that. And then on Friday, Buzz is off on vacation.
2: Yeah.
0: And
2: I'll be zooming up there.
0: And let's see. It'll be Matt, myself. I think Nick LaValle's stopping by.
1: Oh, I forgot to tell you. I'm taking the day off, going away.
0: And Nate is going to be here.
1: Yeah, Nate can sit here.
0: No, you're not going away.
1: Yeah, I'm leaving early.
0: No, you're not going anywhere.
1: Yeah, I decided I wanted to take off for the weekend.
0: You're not going anywhere Friday morning. You know, because you already know that. You would have already told me.
1: I was
0: leaving
1: Thursday night. I forgot.
0: No, you didn't. Where are you going?
1: North.
0: Yeah, north. Way north. Yeah, what, Hooksett?
1: Going to the Great White North.
0: Going to the Hooksett.
1: I think I'm going to go to the North Pole.
0: Santa's Village? That's right. Closed, right?
1: No.
2: No?
0: Oh, Santa's Village is still open?
1: Yeah.
0: Oh, okay.
1: Yeah, Christmas Six, town year
0: Six
1: round.
0: Six Gun City's closed.
1: Yeah, that's too bad too.
2: Sadly,
0: is there anything there from it though? Is it still all?
2: I haven't been by there in forever.
0: I never went. Believe it or not, folks.
2: Never went there.
0: I never went to Six Gun City. Oh. I never went to Santa's Village.
2: What?
1: What?
2: And ever?
0: No. Wow. And I did not go to Storyland until I was 27 years old. With my daughter, or, you know, 28, 29 years old.
2: Those were all our spots, so I brought all my kids there.
0: Yeah, yeah. So, you know, see, my parents weren't that cool.
2: We went to Santa's Village every single year. We did a loop. We'd go to Santa's Village, loop around, stay in North Conway.
0: We'd just drive by.
2: And then go to Storyland.
0: We would just drive by. My parents would tell me to look the other way so I wouldn't see it.
1: Yeah. Yeah. Six Gun City was pretty cool.
2: Yeah. It was cool.
0: Well, you know, Clark's? You would like it there.
2: How about Clark's? Did you go to Clark's?
0: Yeah, Clark's. But I never got to go in and do the wolf, the
2: train thing.
0: No, I never got to do that. I got to sit in the parking lot and look at the bears and then go buy a fake, tomahawk in the in the gift shop. Yeah. A tomahawk.
1: Or the little cork guns.
0: Yeah, they had those too.
2: Yeah,
0: they sold tomahawks.
1: Yeah.
2: Yeah, they did. Yeah,
0: with fluorescent feathers on them.
1: Who? Oh, that guy Mick Foley, Mankind the wrestler. He plays the Wolfman every summer for like a week or whatever.
2: Well, he loves it up there because I actually met him at Santa's Village.
0: Years ago.
2: Yeah, I was sitting there, and there's a small roller coaster, and then there's a bouncy house type thing, and. Yeah, he just sat next to me. His kids were in there playing with my kids. It was the funniest thing, and I talked to him for about a half an hour.
0: Oh, nice.
1: Yeah, he's a super nice guy, yeah. I guess.
0: Yeah.
1: But yeah, he lives up there or something.
2: I don't know if he lives up there, but he used to do commercials all the time for them, too. Yeah.
0: Yeah, it's pretty interesting going up north. No sign of Maddie this morning. Thank you, David, for checking. So that's all right. Yeah,
2: we've done the nostalgia nights recently at Storyland. That was pretty cool. So you just go in and it's all adults.
0: Really? Okay. Night.
2: Yeah, yeah, and they have beer.
0: Oh,
2: you can buy beers and yeah.
0: Oh, okay. Yeah, well,
1: speaking my language.
2: And it's kind of, but if you haven't been there as a kid, the nostalgia is really not there, is it?
0: How far is it, though? How far?
1: Well, it's up in Lincoln area, right? Like an hour and a half.
2: Storyland? Yeah. No, it's up above Conway.
1: Oh, yeah. So, yeah, two hours.
2: It's in Glen.
0: It's like 4 hours away.
1: It's like two hours.
2: Hour, yeah. An hour,
0: it's like 6 hours away.
2: An hour 50, an hour 40, something like that.
0: I think I still have my daughter's T-shirt she had when she was like, you know, 2 years old going there. And it's a Storyland princess shirt. And it's about this big. I still have it, though.
1: That's yeah. Awesome.
0: Yeah. You got to. All right, let's see. What do we got here? Matt, it is Top 10 Tuesday. Phone lines are open this morning, by the way, if you want to give us a call, 250-6007. And we have our friend Cole Real in the Facebook Live room. Good morning. Good morning, Martin. Good morning to you, Will. Good morning. The wrestler Mick Foley was just at Santa Village in Clark's last weekend.
2: Yeah.
0: All right.
2: I think it goes up every year.
0: Yeah, my mother took my daughter to the Clark's and that little, you know, what is it? What is it? The werewolf in the woods?
1: Or yeah.
0: The man, I don't know, what's it called?
1: Wolfman.
0: Wolfman. Yeah. Yeah, my mom never took me on that.
2: No?
0: No. Took my daughter, though.
1: It was too dangerous for Peter.
0: Yeah.
1: He couldn't have a tomahawk either.
0: I don't know if they sell tomahawks anymore up there.
1: They better.
0: It's not even called Clark's Trading Post anymore. No, it isn't. It's called Clark's Bears. Which sounds kind of...
2: Right.
0: Sounds kind of bland.
1: Yeah. And they have bears, though. That's cool.
0: Yeah. Right. Let's see.
1: I'd go see the bears. Whoa. $33?
0: Oh, man. I don't know. All right, Matt. Here, this is Top 10 Tuesday. A lot of people on vacation this week. We chose to take next week off, suckers. Oh, okay.
1: Are we ready?
0: I think we're ready.
1: All right.
0: We have Scott Robinson with us today.
1: I hope so, because this one.
0: Maybe he took what do they call him? Maybe he took a personal day. What do they call him, Buzz, over there at DPW?
1: PTO?
2: Could be a vacation day. But looks like he's out there because these are freshly painted crosswalks.
0: Did we see him? Did they do that this morning?
2: I think they might have.
1: We were paying attention to the Falcon.
2: Yeah. Because they really wanted the show to see if, but they're definitely freshly painted.
1: Thank you.
2: Could have done this run. That's a pain in the butt, this run.
0: Yeah.
2: Oh, my God. It's terrible.
0: All right. Yeah. All right, Matt, what do we have?
1: We have the 10 most common birds.
0: Most common birds.
2: Most common birds.
0: I will say the crow.
1: The crow is not on there.
0: The crow.
2: How about the...
0: Is not on there.
2: How about the cardinal? Which I saw one yesterday in my yard.
1: Do not see it on here.
0: All right. This list already sucks because Cardinal's not on there.
2: Yeah. Cardinal's like my...
0: Okay. Favorite. How about a blue jay?
1: Nope.
2: Pigeon.
0: Okay. Nope. Is this some sort of joke here?
1: No.
0: What about a canary?
1: No. Think big bird. Bigger. Think grand.
0: A great blue heron.
1: Sorry, there's none of
0: them. Oh, this is dumb. A flamingo.
1: No.
0: Well, what the hell, man?
2: Seagull.
1: Really?
2: You yeah, said most seagull. Common bird. Yeah. I mean, most common
0: bird. A sparrow.
1: What is this? Pirate days?
0: A sparrow. You see sparrows all
2: the time? All over my yard.
1: You can't even think of the grandest bird ever.
0: You'd eagle? Say in the eagle.
1: What eagle? Yeah. What?
0: The bald eagle.
1: Number one.
2: Wait a minute.
0: Okay, that's a super common
2: most
0: bird.
2: When we were kids, on the endangered
0: it used to be on the endangered list when we were kids.
1: Yeah, now they're
0: this
1: common.
0: This doesn't even make sense. This list is
1: I think
0: bogus,
1: they're saying these
0: man.
1: Are the ones from the United it's States bogus. Forestry.
2: All right, how about a hawk?
0: Where does this come from?
1: The forestry.
0: Okay, maybe.
2: How about a hawk?
1: No.
0: Well, these are raptors, right?
1: There's cool things.
0: What about a pterodactyl?
1: There's nothing close.
0: A California condor.
1: No.
2: How about a falcon?
1: There's no falcon.
0: Okay. If there's no Falcon.
2: How about an owl?
1: True. Very good. That would be number three. The Eastern Screech Owl.
0: I hate this list. I don't know about this list, man. I mean... Mm-hmm. I mean...

0: What?
1: A dove.
0: No.
2: A beautiful little dove.
1: A dove.
0: They cry.
1: A swallow. What's so funny?
2: Well, I was just thinking of that old bar.
1: Oh, the happy swallow?
2: Yeah.
1: Yeah.
0: Yeah, that was Buzz's favorite place to be.
2: No.
0: And no, there's no swallows.
2: What about an ostrich?
0: Dude, why would there be an ostrich?
2: Okay, well, it's a bird.
1: I don't know. I mean, we named
2: every bird out there.
0: The wood duck would be number 10.
2: The wood duck?
1: Okay.
2: Is there another duck on there? What about a red-winged blackbird?
0: Nope.
2: All right, perfect. What about a magpie?
0: Nope.
2: You know, like Heckle and Jekyll.
0: What about, there's something with snow.
2: Yeah, snowbird.
0: Anne-Marie song?
1: That's old people.
2: What about a robin?
0: Rockin' Robin.
2: What about a robin?
0: You're wrong.
2: What about a robin?
0: Oh, yeah, that's not here still.
2: I don't know. What about...
1: Blackbird?
2: Isn't that a song?
1: What about a Beatles song?
2: What about a parakeet? A parrot. All right. I'll name every bird.
0: What stuff you can eat?
2: Chicken.
0: Well, you get the Atlantic...
2: Chicken.
0: Prairie chicken.
2: All right.
0: That's number
1: turkey.
0: Four.
1: Is turkey a bird?
0: No.
2: Yes, it is.
0: What's Canadian chicken?
2: Canadian turkey.
1: Canadian chicken?
2: I don't know. This list
0: Your
2: sucks.
0: Is cooked.
2: This list stinks.
1: He did cooked. This just to tick off Scott Robinson.
2: I think he did. He's already having a bad day. He had to make those, do this. Probably one of the worst crosswalks.
1: Spot out.
0: Want me to just give you the list then?
2: Well, not really, but what about a vulture?
0: No.
2: Okay. What about a... Ooh. What about a hawk? A great big hawk.
0: Well, as I told Buzz like 3 answers ago, there still isn't a hawk on here.
2: All right. What about a swan?
0: Swan. I'm looking.
2: Okay. Swan.
0: Nope. Close.
2: What about goose?
0: Ah, the snow goose.
2: Okay, very good. I got it there. We have more?
0: Yeah, this one's tall.
2: Yeah, I already said the ostrich.
0: No.
2: What about
1: flamingo?
0: No.
2: What about a titmouse?
0: No.
2: All right.
1: Oh, my God.
2: What about a bat?
0: No.
1: Oh, my God, this is brutal.
0: One of them has a big mouth.
2: Okay.
1: One of them has a big mouth.
2: I wouldn't
0: catches
2: know.
0: Catches fish.
2: Oh, a...
1: Some kind of crane?
2: He's talking about the pelican.
0: And the crane. Number 8.
2: And the crane. And the pelican?
0: And number 2 is the pelican.
2: Oh, we got two. We each got one? All right.
0: Now you only got 2 left.
2: Are you kidding?
1: Oh, my
0: God. And you're never going to get these.
2: How do you know?
0: Because.
2: What about a chickadee?
0: Nope.
2: Starling?
0: Nope.
2: Beautiful little...
1: Toucan.
0: One of these is pretty fresh.
2: All right, toucan.
1: Toucan Sam.
0: I'm sorry, toucan is not on here.
2: Okay, not a toucan, huh? We're not going to get these. What do you got there? What do you got?
0: Well, you have the red knot.
2: Okay, I wouldn't have got that.
0: And then you have the puffin.
2: Ah, one of my favorites. I couldn't
1: puffin. Yeah.
2: No, puffin.
1: Beautiful. The red knot and the puffin.
2: I don't know. That was all right, I guess, right? I mean,
1: the effort was there. It was a good theme. The list was pretty.
2: Yeah. All right. Well, come back, Matt.
1: Matt can't help the list. Good effort, Matt. I like the effort.
2: Yeah.
0: Gee, that's all I'm looking for. Trying to
2: keep it up with the theme of a bird.
1: That feels so much better now.
0: Yeah, I really do. You know, you just made my whole day. I made Buzz happy and proud of me. This is great.
2: Well, let's see what we have here, Buzz. What do you got here?
0: Buzz, trying to top 10 food.
1: This guy's
0: there's only 3.
2: Yeah.

0: Right, since it's going to be hot this week, so this is the top 10 swimming holes in Manchester history, in the history. So
1: in the history.
0: Some of them are not there anymore, and these could be pools, they could be anything.
1: Matt wants to start. I'm going to give him the honor by saying Livingston Pool.
0: Okay, and that's number 7.
2: Yeah, that was cool, but I'm going to say the ledge.
0: The ledge is number 1.
1: All right, that's a good one.
2: Told you I'd get one.
1: All right. How about Hunt Memorial Pool?
0: Number 4.
2: Crystal Lake.
0: And number 6. Stop laughing. It's going to be nice.
2: Yeah, when it's open.
1: Okay. We're going to go over to Rayco Theodore Pool.
0: I'll give you that. I got all other city pools number 9. So okay. Yes. Yep.
2: What about?
1: And we can go back as far as you whenever, go, right?
2: Forest Pond.
0: Some of these go way back.
1: Okay.
0: Forest Pond is not on the list.
1: Nuts Pond.
0: Nuts Pond is number right. 5. Because that was a big.
1: That's right.
2: Lake Massabesic.
0: No. You can't swim.
1: Can't even
0: there.
1: Talk about it. All right. How many more do we have?
0: Yeah, probably 4 or 5.
1: 4 or 5.
2: Sudden Pitch?
0: What?
1: Yeah, but that's Hooksett.
0: What did you call
1: it? Right there on the line.
2: Dairy Field isn't Hooksett.
1: I know, but it's right there on the.
2: Yeah, that's still.
1: That's a weird.
2: That's it.
0: Sudden Pitch. I didn't even know what you said.
1: Sudden Pitch.
0: I don't even know what that
1: over
0: is.
1: Over at the Dairy Field.
2: Oh, yeah, that's right. You grew up in the other side of town.
0: Sudden Pitch?
2: Yeah, it's a private pool.
1: A private pool.
2: North End.
1: Private.
0: We weren't allowed over there, dude. No. No, that's not a hole.
2: Sorry, guys, you need to wear real swim trunks.
0: That's not a swimming hole.
1: Okay, a swimming hole. Let's go down to the trestle.
0: Number 2.
1: All right.
0: Do you ever jump off of that?
1: No.
2: Of course.
0: I
1: have not.
0: You did that?
2: Yeah.
0: Yeah.
2: I've jumped off the hooks. I've jumped off the top of the hooks.
0: Remember the old thing that, oh, don't go over there because there's a wire that's going to split you in half?
2: Yep, or the old, there's a fridge. You're going to get caught.
0: There's
2: and
0: a car down there. Yeah.
2: Dude, there's like 5 bodies.
1: Okay. Right, we said the...
0: Number 3, I know Matt is probably done.
1: It is a rope swing on the Merrimack.
0: Bingo!
2: Yep.
0: Have you done that?
1: Yeah, I've done it.
0: Yeah.
2: That's
1: almost hurt myself. I only did it once.
0: That is dangerous. That was dangerous.
1: Not great. My underwear turned gray.
0: The one that we went was so dangerous, the guy across the river actually came over. He must have got so sick of it, and he cut the 2 trees down that it was hanging from.
1: Oh.
0: Yeah,
2: because those things, I mean.
0: They were dangerous.
2: Yeah, not one.
0: You could have gotten hurt. There was a platform there. And it was far away. Oh, yeah.
2: Yeah, I mean, you had to go over. You went down a little cliff that you jump off, and then there's a platform.
1: All right, we're going to take a quick little break. We're going to come back, give you a couple seconds to think about this, Matt. We are trying to figure out Buzz's top 10 swimming holes in the history of Manchester.
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4: It's morning in Manchester on WMNH.
1: All right, so I have a couple I thought of on the break. The waterfalls at the Mall of New Hampshire in Center Court.
0: That's a good one. Have you ever swam in there, though?
1: No.
0: Kind of gross.
1: No. All right.
0: The last two, you have 2 left. They go way back, before even our time.
1: Oh.
0: I mean, one of them, I suppose you can still swim in now. The other one, no. One's
1: really?
0: In the south end of Manchester. The other one's on the west side of Manchester.
2: What's the?
1: Oh, really?
0: Yeah.
2: Stevens Pond.
0: No, that would be east.
1: Oh man, imagine sleeping in there. I mean, swimming in
2: what's
1: there.
2: What's the one? Yeah. What's the one over behind Wendy's or whatever?
1: That's Nuts Pond.
0: That's
1: nuts.
0: Right, yeah.
1: That's Nuts Pond.
0: Getting
1: Matt.
0: Warmer. You're getting warmer.
1: All right.
0: Going in the right direction.
1: I know, but we're
2: going. The Brown Ave Trestle Bridge thing?
1: Oh, wait a second. No, there's Crystal Lake. We said that.
2: Little Frogs and Pollywogs?
1: Oh, Pine Island Pond.
0: Yeah. Pine Island Pond. Right. And I believe, and I think people still swim down there.
2: Oh, yeah.
1: Really? That's, yeah. I don't think they're supposed to. There's a lot of there's a lot of restrictions down there now.
0: Yes.
1: You can't, you used to be able to go walk in the, you can't anymore.
0: No, what? Right.
1: It says, no. You can go up through the park area, the parkway, but like say people used to park on Perimeter Road and like walk their dogs out there. You can't do that anymore. There's signs saying no trespassing.
0: Yeah, that was some things going on.
1: And now in the woods there, are there still remnants of, because there used to be these little bridges or little things that they did not remove.
0: I think there are. Yeah. I mean, I haven't walked in there in years. That's my sister. She walks her dog down there.
1: Well, when they reopened the park, my daughter was little, and they put the new playground up there. So we used to go up there.
0: Yeah. It's a nice little playground. It's kind of hidden. You know, it's kind of a hidden spot.
1: All right, we have one more, huh?
0: Yeah, this one I don't know if you'll get because I didn't even know about
1: it. So this is in the north part?
0: West side. It is a pond.
1: A west side pond. Hold on a second.
0: I'll give you a couple. I don't think you'll get.
1: Do you know what this is?
2: No.
1: Where's
2: that island?
1: Let's see. A west side.
0: Yeah.
1: I know the west side pretty. Okay.
0: I think they used to dam it up, and that's how they. Yeah.
1: Oh, maybe. Oh, but they don't anymore.
0: Yeah, this is a definitely past one.
1: Hmm.
0: I think I'll have to give it to you because I didn't even know this one, Maxwell Pond.
2: Oh.
1: Okay, Matt. I see. I've heard of that.
0: I've heard of it, but like I didn't know that it was a swimming hole.
2: Guys, Donna wants to give everyone a friendly reminder to refill your bird baths this week.
0: Oh.
1: Okay. Well, thank you, Matt and Donna. Thank you.
2: Yeah, I'd like to say.
1: No, that's very nice. That is.
0: Bird bath was not on my list, but
2: that's where the birds swim.
0: That's a good swimming hole.
1: Yeah. Let's see. I have to find one. I don't think I have one this morning, guys. Sorry.
0: I know. I was a mess, too. I was struggling.
2: I love this camera.
1: I'm struggling. Yeah, it's the heat. It's not the humidity this time. It's definitely the heat.
0: It's the heat.
1: let's see. I will have something for you. I do have some. Let's see. Da, da, da. Mm-hmm. All right. Are you ready?
2: Yes.
1: Oh, no. This isn't. I have to do this again. Hold on. Well, I have a couple, but then I looked at it and I didn't like it, so I'm trying to find another one. Is that? I mean,
2: why it wasn't good?
1: No, it was good at before, but now it's been marinating with me for a while.
2: Just not cutting it anymore.
1: Yeah.
2: Well, you do strive for perfection, and my list was so good.
1: No. It's just hard.
2: Yeah, mine was awesome. I know.
1: All right. Are you ready? Are you ready?
2: Yes.
1: Top 10 strange things to hear at the beach. Might as well be.
2: Are you going to eat that?
1: No, Matt. That's not on here. No one's going to get these, so I'm just going to give them to you.
2: What?
1: Well, I mean, do you really want to try to guess them? What? These are the top 10 things, strange things to hear at the beach.
0: Strange things, like, I don't know. To hear? Like, I don't know. What's strange to hear?
1: That's what I'm saying. That's why I was just going to go, because it's it's
2: so many funny ones.
1: Yeah, the differentials are.
0: How about a seagull?
1: Okay, no, Buzz.
0: A seagull crapping on your.
1: No. Good morning. You're on the air.
5: Hello, Shaq.
1: Huh? Is Shaq on here? No.
5: Shoot. Okay.
1: Nice try, sir.
2: I thought I heard Shaq.
1: All right. Top 10 strange things to hear. I'm going to go from number 10 down to number 1. I don't even know what this means. Number 10 is, I'm not good. I'll give you number 11 instead.
2: Why did you say it?
1: That's Mama Luigi to you.
0: Okay.
1: You wanted me to say it.
2: What?
1: You wanted me to say it. That's why I wasn't going to say it.
2: Wait, is this the top 10 things you hear at the Jersey Shore?
1: Number 9, there's a bomb strapped to my chest. You don't want to hear that.
2: No.
1: Right? Let's see. Please get off me. All right.
2: I don't think you want to hear that anywhere.
1: Number 7, boobs made the...
2: Why wouldn't you want to hear that?
1: I don't know. I don't know. I didn't vote.
2: Sure you hear boobs, you're going to turn around.
1: To swim or not to swim? That is the question. That's stupid, too.
2: Someone gets smacked for saying that.
1: Work that body. Work that body.
2: What?
1: Huh?
2: Who would say that?
1: I'm just saying.
2: Work that body.
1: Number 4 is, hey, look, there's Snooki.
2: All right, that would be something cool to hear.
1: Number 3 is lathering sunscreen on a passed out guy too much to ask?
2: Yeah.
1: That's number 3.
2: It is.
1: I know, that's number 3.
2: But can we go back to the Snooki sighting?
1: Yeah.
2: Dude, that would be cool. I've never seen a Snooki in real life.
1: Snooki was here in Manchester at the back room.
2: And I didn't see it.
1: Anyway. Let's see. Number 2 is, I have a belly button. That would be weird to hear at the beach.
0: Yeah, I guess.
2: Next time you go to the beach, I want you to stand on the beach with a bunch of people and go, I have a belly button.
1: Well, that's funny, because that's what those guys do. What are the
2: Impractical Jokers?
1: Yeah. Pauly C used to love that show. I don't know. I think he still probably watches it. Yeah, like, I would make you go on the beach and just say, I have a belly button.
2: We'd be saying worse.
1: I know. They try to get each other pretty good. And, number 1 is, if it's not you, someone else will have to rub oil all over me. All over me.
0: Interesting.
2: I mean,
1: I had the worst top 10 I've ever had.
2: You don't want to get a sunburn, so why wouldn't?
1: It's the worst top 10 I ever had.
2: Yeah.
1: And
0: that was pretty brutal.
1: And I don't care.
0: Yeah.
1: That's right. Thank you, everybody.
2: No more applauding that.
1: Yeah, no, that's it. Let's see. All right, we have about 20 minutes left, so let's see. Let's open it up here. Phone lines 250-6007.
2: Yeah. What I really like to talk about?
1: You want to talk about your shirt today with Lilo?
2: Is great,
1: and
2: huh?
1: Is it just Stitch on
2: just
1: it?
2: Just Stitch, man.
1: No Lilo. Did you make sure Lilo wasn't on it?
2: I don't know. My aunt got it for me because, number one, she knew it would annoy you, and she knows how much I love Stitch.
1: Well, I mean, this is a common in the world of Hawaiian shirt fashion. These are very common this year. They come in there's a Spider-Man one. There is a Stitch one. There is a Miller Lite one. I told you it was.
2: Yeah, but Stitch is Hawaiian, so it makes sense.
1: I know. I'm not saying I like it.
2: Now that upsets.
1: That was my daughter's favorite movie as a kid.
2: Lexi's too, and that's why I always watched it with her. But that really amazes me. I really thought you were gonna go off on me for having a cartoon character on my shirt as an adult.
1: I was gonna, but then I realized that because at first I looked at it. See if it was Stitch. But at first I didn't see it because Stitch blends in very good.
2: Yeah, you kind of hide.
1: Yeah. No, I enjoy it. I'm not, thumbs up from you. What do you think, Buzz?
0: I didn't even notice it was Stitch, but the shirt's nice.
1: Yeah. It's a nice.
0: I like the pattern.
1: It's a nice shade of bluish, purplish kind of weird color.
2: Yeah, it's very Hawaiian. Very.
0: Yeah.
1: I'm going to tell you, there are shirts out there, though. I saw a Hawaiian shirt out there yesterday that the guy should have been ashamed of himself. It was like a brown, had brown in it.
2: And you can have a tan.
1: I don't want that. No. It just was too yucky. And it looked like it feathers. It didn't look like flowers.
2: You know what I like too is I've been looking for this now with the Hawaiian shirts now that I've gotten to become what I consider pretty knowledgeable about the different kinds.
1: Yeah.
2: The one thing you gotta have.
1: A pocket?
2: Oh, the separate glasses pocket. Just really, for the little arm.
1: And see, I don't look for that. I look more for not that. I try to get them without that.
2: I just think of a stitch.
1: All right. So, yeah, there is no luck here with this Falcon thing. Let's see. Will says Stitch is an alien, you moron.
2: That lives in Hawaii.
1: Yeah, Will, he's an alien. Stitch is really an alien?
2: Yeah.
1: Oh, okay.
2: But he lives in Hawaii with Lilo.
1: All right.
2: And
1: look at Jan Popolon just getting up now at the end of the show because she's retired now. She doesn't need to get up early in the morning. It's, you know, it's summer, too. And it's...
2: Living's easy.
1: Yeah. The living's easy, yes. Well, good morning to you, Jan. It's about time.
0: I'm up.
1: Yeah. So the big story is the heat today, Matt. Do we have any places we can go and cool off today?
2: We do.
1: We do in Manchester? What are they?
2: Oh, I didn't know you wanted to know.
1: I thought you had a list. I thought that's what I meant. I didn't know.
2: Yeah, I know the Cashin Center is open.
1: All right, the Cashin Senior Center on the west side, right there. Yeah.
2: You've got the Manchester City Library, as always.
1: Nice and cool in there. Are they redoing a bunch of stuff in there, huh? Big project going on over there.
2: We got the West Branch Library.
1: All right. It's a great place, too. That's right there by the Senior Center.
2: And I'm pretty sure the Engagement Center this year will be open, but I don't have anything concrete.
1: Yeah, right. Well, we'll keep you trying to keep you informed throughout the day. But it is going to get hot out for the next few days. Right up, I think there's a heat warning right up until Friday evening.
2: Take your kids to the splash pads. Check on, you know, your elderly senior.
0: You can take the new bus up to Livingston.
1: Today's free. These are the days to really hit those pools and have a lot of fun, you know.
0: Free bus ride from Price Ride. Go right up to Livingston.
2: And, you know, if you got to, go up front and turn on the hose. Hose yourself down.
1: Or, you know, do what we did as kids. We walked.
0: Yeah.
2: Oh, I thought you were going to say open the fire hydrant. Don't do that.
1: I'll tell you what, though. It was an exciting morning if you woke up and the sprinklers were on at Braunstein Park.
2: Mm-hmm.
1: Right? I mean, we would go. Did you have sprinklers? Like, you remember running through sprinklers?
0: At Central Little League.
2: I still do.
1: And I know, but these were city sprinklers that would actually take the skin. Practically.
2: Like a pressure washer.
1: It was like dancing around in water trying to avoid hornets.
2: One of those, the spitters, right?
1: Oh, yeah. You couldn't, like, you know, you try to see how long you could put your leg there till you had to take it away.
2: Or who could get the closest before getting...
1: That's...
0: Yeah, we used to go to Pony League and Central Little League, and then we're waiting for the swim lessons to get done at the pool so it would open up.
2: Slip and slide.
1: Well, you didn't have to take a shower before you got in the pool then,
0: right? Right, yeah. Wet. Yeah.
1: Oh, man. And then you had the ice cream truck. Always had all the pools, too, right? I mean, you could get anything you wanted.
2: I think it's great seeing that they're still doing that lunch program, too, for the kids at the pools.
1: Yeah. I might go. Is it just for kids?
2: Yeah, Peter. You can't go get a bag lunch.
0: Yeah, anybody can get a lunch,
1: I could get a...
2: I thought it was just a
1: kid. It's a peanut butter and jelly, man.
2: All right. No, get yourself.
0: Yeah.
1: Why wouldn't I... why not? Why not take a... If I had one, does that mean some little boy somewhere is going to go without it?
2: Probably. Go ahead, take it. Go ahead.
0: Sometimes they have extras.
1: Well, you got that $100 you won yesterday. You could...
2: I already donated it back to education.
1: Oh, okay. Perfect. That's a good way to put it, my friend.
0: Good way to do it.
1: That is a good way to put it.
2: See? I'm a nice guy. I care. I give back to the community.
1: All right, we'll say good morning to Jennifer Hubble joining us. So we are coming down to, through 3 days. Then we're going to be off for a week, and then we'll be back for the rest of the summer. But I'm looking forward. Are you looking forward to the time?
2: Oh, yeah. I got a lot of stuff to do.
1: And I'm looking forward to tomorrow. We have Bill Cini's trivia tomorrow on the program. If he's not golfing, if he doesn't have a tee time for 8:30.
2: We should start golfing.
1: Maybe he meant tea time.
2: You golf, Buzz?
0: I did golf.
1: I'll golf with you.
0: I can golf. My shoulders are a little iffy, but I can get out there and hit him. Yeah. I mean, I can't hit him like I used to.
1: It's all right. There's a guy that's 102 that golfs.
0: Yeah. I'm telling you. Did you actually see that?
1: Well, no, but I didn't see it. But I wonder how his game is.
0: I mean, he can hit him. I mean, I was watching.
1: You know. Oh, Maxwell Pond next to Season Ticks.
0: Right.
1: Right there. Yeah. Okay. People still swim there?
0: No. This is an old timey.
1: Yeah, okay.
2: Yeah, I wouldn't.
1: It's a nice little area. Yeah, Amoskeg Falls.
2: I think now it's just used for some people to bathe.
0: Yeah.
1: People bathe there, yeah.
2: They don't swim, they bathe.
1: Yeah, it's too bad.
0: Yeah.
1: It's too bad.
2: You know what I did?
1: Can't imagine swimming in Doors Pond.
2: You know what made me think of golf, too, though?
0: Yeah.
2: I was watching all the old entourages last night with the golf scenes.
1: Oh.
2: You ever see the one with Tom Brady? Hilarious.
1: No, I'm not watching that, Matt.
2: Go look it up. You'll die.
1: Matt's watching TV. He's up at camp. He's watching TV.
2: When it's 88 degrees outside, I'm not going to sit outside.
1: I was out running errands yesterday with my mother, and I said, oh, we're on Mammoth Road. I'm like, let's see. It's 11:45. Let's see. Is Matt at Chalby's?
2: Ding, ding, ding, ding.
1: Yes, he was.
0: 11:45.
1: Parks in the same spot.
2: Yeah, no one else parks there.
1: Someone parks in the same spot every day.
0: Why does nobody else park there?
2: There's a town in the mulch.
0: Oh.
1: And you don't care about that?
2: Well.
0: By the rail trail you park? Like illegally?
2: No.
1: He parks over at the old CVS.
2: At the end of the parking lot where like the picnic table outside is and stuff. I park down that way, you know?
0: Oh.
2: I got myself...
1: He parks right next to Trend Furniture.
0: The people that own it, like every day at 11 o'clock, going, oh, here comes these a-holes again.
1: All right. But do you think that's what they say?
0: No.
1: Yeah. Because there are people, you know.
0: Here they come. Oh, my God. Matt's here.
2: What mood will he be in today?
1: He'll be in a good mood today.
2: I'm usually in a really good
1: mood. You've been in a pretty good mood lately.
2: I'm always in a good
1: mood. I will say.
2: I just, you know, sometimes have things that happen that we can say,
1: Yeah.
0: Derail you?
2: Well,
0: a bit.
1: Well, you change your whole look here. You know, you're wearing Wonder Woman glasses now.
2: I'm trying to embrace
1: the
2: happier side of my personality.
1: Instead of the dark and, yeah.
2: Yeah, you know.
0: That's good. That's a good thing.
2: I like to bring, even at Harley. I was at Harley yesterday again. They're like, man, you always have the coolest shirts on.
1: Really? Everyone loves your shirts.
2: Yeah. And I mean, at Harley, it's kind of funny because, you know, everyone's a tough guy and everything.
1: Are they? Are they all tough guys?
2: No, but that's just what people think in the whole image, you know. You got your boots, you got your jeans, you got your Harley shirt. Yeah. And I walk in, I'm in Birkenstocks with Hawaiian shirts on.
1: With socks on.
2: Acting like a clown.
1: With socks.
2: Yeah. I got to say, though, New Manchester Harley over there is great.
1: Okay.
2: They got a great, like,
1: Manchester Harley and Hooksy, you mean?
2: Yeah.
0: Yep.
2: Oh, the oxymoron.
1: Like it's like there's another. It's like the Manchester Country Club in Bedford.
2: Right.
0: Yeah.
2: No, but you say the old Harley.
1: It's in Bedford.
2: They were horrible. Deal with something unorganized, whatever. The new one's great. Everyone in parts. Even the sales department isn't like, you know, usually you used to walk in like, hey, want a new bike? Hey, you want a new bike?
0: Yeah.
2: Hey, why don't you buy a new bike? Now, like, they got a bunch of cool, like this girl Ashley I know that works there. They're super nice. Like, oh, you're not interested? Cool, go to parts, get out of our hair.
1: Yeah, let's
2: get out. Bikes to sell.
1: Yeah.
2: Well, it's
1: I'll probably never go there.
2: Oh, man.
0: I went there thinking the theater was still there.
2: Buzz walked in. What movie is this?
1: That's a new Batman movie was coming out. I don't know.
2: It walks in thinking, oh, man, I went into the bike riders. I didn't want to see this.
0: Wasn't this the cheap theater? That's what they turned it into.
1: For a while at the end. And that's too bad. But for a while there, like I saw some great movies there over the years.
0: Oh yeah,
1: some great ones. I mean, yeah.
2: Yeah, Harley did do a great job, though. I'll give it to him.
1: They really haven't been up there, Matt. Like I said, I don't need to go up there for anything.
2: No,
1: I don't.
2: I'm just trying.
1: That might as well not exist anymore. I don't know.
2: Peter hates Harleys.
1: I don't hate Harleys, but I mean, I don't need to go up there. That's all.
2: You want a T-shirt?
1: I don't want a T-shirt.
2: What about
1: I'll just have you get me one.
2: Yeah, true.
1: Right? I mean, I'll just have you get me one. but I don't know if I'd ever wear it. It's just a Harley shirt is, I don't think, me.
2: Mm, no.
1: It's just not me. I mean, I could, I guess.
2: Yeah, I could see you wearing.
1: No, you know.
2: Rolling Thunder.
1: Not going to wear that. Not going to wear anything like
0: that. You're not sporting a Bike Week shirt? Like,
1: I would
0: 2026?
1: Well, I think there's a certain thing about that, though. Like, if you have an old one, if you let it age and you take care of your shirt, and you have, like, a Bike Week 84 or something, well, that's pretty cool.
0: That's another story. That's vintage.
2: Jaywalking.
1: All right, yeah. All over Scott Robinson's new painted lines.
2: All of a sudden, she slipped.
0: Like you, Matt?
2: I tripped. Big difference.
1: No, they did a good job this morning. I wish. I think they must have done it before. That was probably the first thing they did.
0: Well, yeah. You go out and you hit that, and the one below is not great either.
1: Yeah. Oh, the ones getting on the highway.
0: And commercials. Oh, under the bridge? Don't get me started on that.
1: Oh, man.
2: How do you know all this, Buzz?
0: Yeah, how do I?
1: Well, he did. That's what he did.
2: Oh, wait. Didn't you work for?
1: I know you thought he was a detective, but
2: yeah.
0: Being a wise guy.
1: All right. So the search continues, folks. Before we leave this morning, the search continues for a young Falcon named Maddie, in kind of like, I guess you would say this is North Manchester, right before Webster Street. You know, over here by the what we. A lot of us know it was the New Hampshire Insurance Building, but it's the Brady Sullivan Tower in north part of Elm Street. What is that street? Pennacook Street? West Pennacook?
0: West Pennacook, yeah.
1: Yeah.
2: Thanks, Buzz.
1: Yeah, thank you. So, you know, if you're out walking around in these neighborhoods, and I believe there were search parties out there yesterday from what I was told, so thank you to everyone that came out and tried to search. If you're out there again today, you know, it's
2: if you keep people searching, bring them a water. It's gonna be hot.
1: Yeah,
0: I drove around there quite a bit yesterday.
1: Yeah,
0: it's not that I'm gonna see anything driving, but
1: well, true. Know. I mean, you never know. It could be in someone's tree, in someone's yard. Yeah. It could be.
2: What if it found its way to the ground? It was hitchhiking, looking for a ride.
1: True. Yeah,
2: Buzz would be like, "Nope, hit your Uber up."
0: Yeah,
1: where the old Governor Smith mansion was. Yes, that's right, Donna. That is the true.
0: Yeah.
1: Oh man. What a morning. It's going to be a hot day today, so like I said, stay cool, everybody.
2: Fill your bird feeders.
1: Yeah, fill up your bird baths. Yes, not bird feeders.
2: No, those are bad to fill.
1: Yeah, don't. You know, they don't need that. They.
0: That's for bears.
2: Yeah.
1: That's right. There's a lot going on over at this armory, too, this morning.
2: Might be that one weekend a month.
1: Maybe they're going. No, maybe they're going. No, because if it's the one weekend a month, that's usually filled up, that parking lot.
2: Oh, okay.
1: From what I understand.
2: Thank you, Donna, for all the info.
1: So, anyone going swimming today? Have you been swimming yet this year?
2: Have you seen a wet selfie yet?
1: I have not.
2: So then that answers your question.
0: Okay. No wet Matt.
1: Okay.
0: It's about time wet Matt comes out.
2: Well, yeah.
0: Like
2: you'll know.
1: We should actually have a mist in here that just keeps them wet throughout the whole show.
2: I wish. I think. Oh no, it's already happening. I call it sweat.
1: Oh, okay. But you're not sweating. Oh,
2: I'm sweating right now.
1: Right now?
2: Yeah.
1: You're hot?
0: I can get you the chill zone. My buddy, my buddy's company there.
2: I think I know him.
0: Spray that. You think you know him a little bit?
2: I think I may know him.
1: Yeah.
0: Yeah, you do.
2: Does he happen to be related to my dad?
0: Yes.
2: Okay.
1: No. All right, I want to thank Dan O'Neill for calling in this morning. Always nice to... Here's the thing, you know, I meant to tell Dan, you know, because I told you guys, I saw June, Alderman June Trisciani, and her husband at on Stark Park on the right. Well, anyway, I think they, you know, I don't know, they sat right by me and everything. And then, but see, Alderman Dan O'Neill, on Thursday night, brought me snacks. He went out of his way to go bring me a cut, like, you know, thinking about what I might like for snacks. Alderman June Trisciani.
0: No snacks.
1: No, she ate in front of me. She ate in front of me. They brought snacks from home.
0: Yeah.
1: You know, I was just waiting. Oh, you want a snack?
0: Nothing.
1: No.
0: Oh, wow.
2: I don't like home snacks.
1: I'm just kidding.
2: I like stories.
1: Sounded
2: snacks.
1: Funny, though, right? June's great.
0: You know, notice how Danny and like any of the... any of the Springsteen? Now, what are now? They have the Deadheads, and they call what are the Springsteen guys called?
1: They're called Springsteen Weirdos? Guys. There's a bunch of them, though. There's a bunch. Bill Clayton,
0: my wife,
1: Joe Lahr here at the station.
0: Good friend of my wife's growing up.
1: Knows everything. Like, I got the recording of.
0: Into it.
1: I got the 1979.
0: But as soon as you mentioned Jersey or anything to like Jersey Shore or anything like that, boom, they're all over it. Like,
1: I was working.
0: And Danny takes it to another level with that other band.
1: I was working at Record Town in 1986, I believe, or 86 or 87, when that Bruce Springsteen live record came out. And it came out in CD. It was like a 5-record set, and it had all this stuff that people had never heard, and it was a phenomenon. It I don't know, it was like $30. Anyway.
0: Yeah.
1: Bruce still going strong.
0: He is.
1: The boss.
2: He was born to run.
1: Very good, Matt.
2: Yep.
1: Well, we'll see you and your friend Stitch another time tomorrow.
0: Yeah.
2: I'll have a different shirt on tomorrow.
1: Okay, very good, Buzz. Enjoy the day. Stay cool. And all of you out there, please stay cool. And keep an eye out for Maddie. We're thinking of you. So let's do it. Let's help out these Falcons here. Let's... All right. Have a great day, everybody.

0: I never been this high before.
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14: Ever since the war started, Maggie's farm is just one big ball of confusion. And the soft sell conclusions of my careless eyes are that Ozempic is no cloud nine. 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Now, what would you say if I asked you to burn one for me? Well, it doesn't matter, because it'll be too late to save the country when the levee breaks.

It feels like been constant chaos, constant distraction, being used as a tool. It's being implemented to stupefy Americans. Chaos, total and constant psychological war on the ability for anybody to concentrate on one thing long enough to fully take in the ridiculousness and the cruelty of it all.

Chemical-assisted self-starvation is the biggest fad in all the nations. Semaglutide tells the brain that your blood sugar's okay, and then your brain tells your stomach, slow down, dadgummit.

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3: And that was Bob Dylan spreading vicious rumors about Maggie, her brother, her father, and her mother.
4: We also heard the modern-day Dylan, Jesse Wells, singing about the weight loss drug Ozempic, but not exactly singing their praises.
3: Right. Hey, not long ago, we had the pleasure of meeting Jesse's mom and stepdad, Kat and Matt Nichols, just outside Eureka Springs.
4: Yeah, it was great. Kat told us how Jesse reinvented himself after he left Nashville after COVID hit in 2020.
3: Yeah, she said he spent some time in a monastery up in Minnesota.
4: And then he reemerged as the singer-songwriter we know and love today.
3: Plus Led Zeppelin at the top of the hour, sounding the alarm about what'll happen when the levee breaks.
4: And we also heard Ball of Confusion from The Temptations. We're featuring them this hour.
3: They were first formed in 1961 in Detroit, Michigan, as the Elgins.
4: They morphed into The Temptations with Otis Williams, Al Bryant, Melvin Franklin, Eddie Kendricks, and Paul Williams.
3: Bryant was replaced by David Ruffin, who was the lead vocalist on a number of their biggest hits.
4: And later, Ruffin was replaced by Dennis Edwards. He was the primary vocalist on Cloud Nine. That's coming right up.
3: Plus, Mike Brewer asked us to burn one for him. And Dave Matthews tells the powers that be, please don't drop the big one.
4: The Mothers of Invention are up next. And when we talked with Frank Zappa band member Ray White, he said he was worried about what his very religious family would think about him working with a guy as weird as Frank Zappa.
3: Yeah, his dad was a bishop in the church, and three of his brothers were ministers, but it all worked out.
5: My mom, she found out. She sent Frank 2 dozen roses.
4: Oh, wow.
5: For giving me the chance to do what I love to do.

can a person like myself say to a vegetable? But the answer is simple, my friends. Just call and tell them how you feel about muffins, pumpkins, wax paper, Caledonia, mahogany's elbows, and green things in general.

0: Name something you'd do if you saw a joint in your Uber driver's car.
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1: And I'm sure Mike Brewer is still letting his freak flag fly up in heaven, baby.
2: Burn One for Me is from his 2004 album, Retro Man. By the way, we did as you requested, Mike.
1: Yeah, right after you passed. Didn't want to let you down.
2: No, we couldn't.
1: Frank Zappa kicked the set off with Soft Cell Conclusion, his surreal critique of American consumerism, conformism, and advertising.
2: Plus the Dave Matthews Band, What Would You Say?, from their album Under the Table and Dreaming.
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1: We give a tip of the Flower Power hat this hour to former U.S. President Barack Obama for being awarded the 2009 Nobel Peace Prize.
2: He won for his extraordinary efforts to strengthen international diplomacy and cooperation between peoples.
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9: War!

0: Meanwhile, in another part of town...
1: We have the right guaranteed by the Constitution to criticize and satirize our leaders. This is a right that many of us take for granted. It's one that I took for granted for the first 57 years of my life until September of last year when the FCC delivered a very unpleasant surprise. But then I experienced something that surprised me even more. I watched as millions of people, even some from across...

0: You want to come here and you want to control your life so bad, work on the mind. And that's the only thing you should be trying to control. Because if you can't master your thoughts, you're in trouble forever. Why don't you just let it be?
1: I am trying.
0: That's, yeah, hello, that's a damn problem. Stop trying, surrender. Go out into the garden and just sit there and still your mind and watch.

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1: First, a few words of wisdom from Jimi Hendrix's brother, Leon.
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Hello, everyone, and welcome to All About the 80s. I am your host, Rob Charles, and for the next 2 hours, we're going to be playing the best 80s you're going to find anywhere on the radio, just like that one getting us started. Big Country in a Big Country for you from 1983. How about this one from the band called After the Fire? This is Dirk Commissar.

We are your weekly time machine back to the best decade of music to pile for you right there with Heart and Soul. And Don Johnson, he was on a TV show called Miami Vice. Yeah. And that song right there is from 1986. It is called Heartbeat. There's the band in 1984 gave you a song called You Spin Me Round Like a Record. Oh, yeah. Here is Dead or Alive.

Aha for you right there. Take On Me, 1985, from the album Hunting High and Low. If you play GTA or those types of games, that song is included in the soundtrack.

back if you turn it on the 80s station. And Frankie Goes to Hollywood in front of that. And that song is called Relax. How about this one for Martika from 1988? Her big, big hit called Toy Soldiers.

Timbuktu. Oh, yeah, the future's so bright, I gotta wear shades. That is from 1986. And in front of that, Pretty Poison, Catch Me, I'm Ballin'. We are playing the best 80s anywhere on the radio. This next song was the song, well, I guess you could say it was the video, that was the very first video played on MTV back in 1980. This is the Buggles, and Video Killed the Radio Star.

Oh, I love that one right there by Animotion. That is Obsession. And from 1980, Devo throwing a little song for you called Whip It. We've got time for one more song on hour number one. Johnny Kemp, he just got paid, and he's fitting to tell you all about it.

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0: 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It's 11 o'clock. Welcome back to hour two of All About the 80s.

We are getting back into it. Hour number two, I won't back down. Nope, no way am I going to back down. That is Tom Petty and the Heartbreakers. Bon Jovi for you right now, 1988, their big mega hit album called New Jersey. And this song was huge. It is Bad Medicine.

Anita Baker, one of those love songs from the 80s, giving you the best that I got. And before that, band out of Pasadena, California, had a major big album in 1984. It was called 1984, and that song right there called Panama was on it. AC/DC had an album called For Those About to Rock, and this right here is the title cut right here on All About the 80s.

Top Gun gave you that one right there. The soundtrack to Top Gun, Berlin, and Take My Breath Away. Al Jarreau in front of that, going back to 1981. His album called Breaking Away, and that song is called We're In This Love Together. Well, we're rolling through hour number two, just a little bit past the halfway point. Debbie Gibson is up next from 1989, Lost in Your Eyes.

Loving me some of that one right there. Spandau Ballet, their big hit called True. And then REO Speedwagon, some of the, I think that was 1985-ish, a song called Can't Fight This Feeling right here on All About the 80s. I am Rob Charles. Tina Turner. Yeah, the late, great Tina Turner had a big, big hit in the 80s. This is one of her major hits. It is called What's Love Got to Do With It?

Wrapping up hour number two and this week's show off the Hysteria album, Def Leppard, Armageddon It. In front of that, from 1988, Bobby Brown with My Prerogative. That was from his album called Don't Be Cruel. I hope you guys enjoyed the show, and I hope you can join me again next time, and we will do it all over again. Until then, y'all have a great week. Take care of each other and take care of yourself. Bye-bye, everybody. Rob out.

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'Cause I gotta have faith. Hello, everyone, and welcome to All About the 80s. I am your host, Rob Charles, and this week we are going to be playing the best 80s music of all time, just like we do every week. From 1988, getting us started, Mr. George Michael with his big song called Faith. Like I said, 2 hours of the best 80s on the way. This is Lionel Richie all night long for you right here on All About the 80s.

Great song from 1986, used to be with Power Station. That is Robert Palmer with Addicted to Love. And in front of that from 87, the Rickster, Rick Astley with Never Gonna Give You Up. I am Rob. Michael Jackson had a big hit back in 1983, and it is back on the chart right now. This is Michael Jackson with Billie Jean.

1989, Chicago for you right there. Big song called Look Away. Love that one for sure. And Heaven is a Place on Earth. That is Belinda Carlisle from her 87 album called Heaven on Earth. Boy George and the Culture Club had a pretty good career in the 80s. And this is one of their big ones from 1983. Do You Really Want to Hurt Me? That's a pretty good question.

This lady was recently in a coma, and I'm not really sure if she has come out of it yet. I know she was having some health issues. Miss Bonnie Tyler, y'all might have remembered her from It's a Heartache back in the 70s. Well, that was a big hit for her in 1983, Total Eclipse of the Heart. Hope she is doing well. Atlantic Star is up next for you from 1986. Great love song called Secret Lovers, right here with All About the 80s.

Huge song from 1981 right there. Big, big number one song for Kim Carnes with Bette Davis Eyes. That was off of her album called Mistaken Identity. And in front of that, another big number one song for Minute Work, song called Down Under. That is 60 minutes of the best 80s. We've still got another 60 minutes to go. Jeff Beck will take us up to the top.

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with a title cut to the Dr. Feelgood CD by Motley Crue. That is our number two, Getting Started. Got some great stuff lined up. Got some metal, got some hair bands, got all kinds of good stuff. Just started off with some hard rock with Motley Crue. I guess you could call this guy metal, hard rock. This is Ozzy with Crazy Train.

New Kids on the Block for you right there. I'll Be Loving You Forever. Before that, Taylor Dane and Don't Rush Me. That is going back to 1988 and her album called Tell It to My Heart. I am Rob and we are in our number two. One of the biggest hits from 1987. This was the number 27 biggest hit for Bill Medley and Jennifer Warnes. It is called I've Had the Time of My Life.

big time platinum album from 1984. It is entitled 1984. Hot for Teacher, that is Van Halen. And Whitesnake in front of that, Is This Love, from their 1987 Whitesnake album. I'll never forget that video with Tony Katane dancing all over the top of his, I think it was a Rolls Royce, I believe it was. I am Rob. Crowded House is up next from 1986. This is called Don't Dream It's Over on All About the 80s.

definitely remembering that one right there from 1981. Everybody was loving them some Soft Cell, a little bit of Tainted Love for you right there. And the Thompson Twins in front of that. That came off of a movie soundtrack for 16 Candles, which I incidentally just watched that a while back. If You Were Here, that was, I think, the closing song as the show was ending. I am Rob Charles. So great to have you along this week, as we have you every week, I hope. This song right here is from 1985. The album is called Play Deep. Great song by The Outfield. It is called Your Love.

That is Tiffany for you right there from 1987. I saw him standing there, her album from 87 called Tiffany. It was her debut album. And before that, Love Me Some Zap and Roger, I Want to Be Your Man. We've got time for one more song. Great song. This is from the soundtrack to Pretty in Pink from 1986. Orchestral Maneuvers in the Dark. It is called If You Leave.

0: And that right there is going to wrap up this week's version of All About the 80s. We get together every week. We play the best 80s that you're going to find anywhere on the radio. Nice, versatile format that we have here. Join us again next week. We will do it all over again. Until then, y'all take care of yourself. Take care of each other. Bye-bye, everybody. Rob out.
1: 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We hope you enjoyed the show.

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0: we are here. Good morning, good morning. Morning show coming your way. 95.3 FM WMNH. Good morning. All right. Top 10 Tuesday. That's right. It is the... Is today the last day of June?
1: Yeah, I think so.
0: Is this, or is there one tomorrow? All right. Wow.
2: 30.
0: What happened?
2: I don't know. What's fast, huh?
0: What happened to June?
1: It's fast.
0: It is a fast month. It just goes by.
1: It does.
0: Because I remember thinking, all right, it's still springtime. Now we are in the heart of the summer.
1: And it's turning up the heat right now.
0: I'm telling you, they are warning you. This is no joke about the heat. I mean, we all talk about how much we love summer and all that, but there is an extreme heat warning out there. So, and that starts today.
1: So check on your
0: I
1: people.
0: I believe today. Now, how high did it get yesterday? Good morning, Buzz.
2: Morning. I don't know. It was only like maybe upper 80s, right? Yesterday, maybe 86, 87.
0: It was
2: maybe for a high.
0: It was warmer than it was Sunday, I think.
2: Yeah, it wasn't too bad though. You know, I went out.
0: Well,
2: I cooked on the grill and stuff.
0: Turn up the heat, right? I mean, this week is something else. We have projected today. Just happened over 90 degrees, right? They're saying it could be the low 90s. Here in the city, it gets a little warmer, too.
1: Oh, yeah.
0: Oh, by the way, good morning, Matt.
1: Oh, good morning, Peter.
0: Yes. Yes, good to see you today.
1: Good to see you, too.
0: All right. Tomorrow, though, we get real hot, high in 97. Could reach 100 degrees. Thursday, they're just calling for 101 degrees.
2: Thursday's the oven day, I think.
0: Right. That is the day you can,
2: that's cooking.
0: As they say, fry an egg on the sidewalk, maybe. I don't know.
2: Yeah.
0: I don't think you can really. Can you do that? I bet you could on one of these old public service manhole covers.
2: Huh. Yeah. You can do it in Florida. I know that.
0: Really? You've tried it?
2: I haven't tried it, but like, here's the deal. Like,
0: I know, but how do you get it off the ground after you cook it?
2: Well,
0: or do you put it in a pan?
2: You put it on a truck. You can put it on a vehicle, like on the hood.
0: I'm sure that's good for the paint. Sure, that's good.
1: Real good.
2: But it's funny how subjective it is, you know, because, you know, people in Florida wouldn't call this really a heat wave.
0: Right, right.
2: You know, this is nothing to them, you know.
0: No.
2: And you're down there in the summertime.
0: Might as well be a winter storm, you know what I mean? Oh, yeah, we're not going anywhere.
2: Yeah.
1: Staying in.
0: We're not going out in this heat.
1: I can't imagine living in Florida. Nope.
2: Not in the summer. I mean, you know, my brother-in-law used to live in Tampa, and he'd have a oven mitt next to his keys. Like, and I'm like, what is it? Oh, that's to open the car in the summertime. You know, so you don't burn your hand off at 7 in the morning.
0: Has any of you ever owned, and I'm going to tell you if I have, but any of those like windshield covers? So if your car is going to be in the car's going to be, what are you laughing at? You know what I'm talking about? Like to put over the windshield so it keeps your car cool.
2: No.
0: Have you ever owned one, Matt?
1: No.
0: Okay. Buzz, you haven't either?
2: No.
0: Now, do you guys?
1: I already know the answer.
0: Do you guys think?
1: Oh yeah.
2: You probably 100%. Had one.
0: I never had one.
2: No.
1: Ah, man, that's something I could see.
0: I never had
1: for.
0: One. No way. Yeah. Why would I do that?
2: I wouldn't take the time.
0: I wouldn't
2: to do
0: that.
2: It.
0: No.
2: I don't think that far ahead. I'm like,
0: right.
1: Okay. That's one of those things.
2: I'm in the moment. You know?
1: That's one of those things that, like, when your relative shows up for Christmas you haven't seen in 15 years, they give you something like that. It goes in your trunk, right?
0: Right.
1: You never use it.
0: With your Snuggie.
1: Yeah. I mean,
2: people use them in, like, I get it in, like, older classic cars. You don't want to damage the.
1: Well, if you have one of those cars, you should probably park it in a garage.
2: Yeah, I know, but sometimes you take it out. You know, I don't know.
1: I'm just
0: saying. It makes sense.
1: One of those things that you just, I don't know.
2: I guess in Florida it might work. Probably not.
1: Or did you ever see those people from, like, California? They live in New Hampshire now, and they have the, it almost looks like little covers that go to their windows, so when it snows, they don't realize that the snow just falls right on the car, so.
0: One of my favorite things to for a car add-on. Okay, I'm being sarcastic. You can probably already tell. You know, those little reindeer antlers.
2: Oh, yeah.
1: Oh, yeah. That is just amazing.
0: Right. You know
2: what I mean?
1: Oh, you know, or the people, the Volkswagen Bugs with the little eyelashes.
0: Oh, yeah.
1: Oh, yeah. That's real classy.
2: I like the...
0: it is kind of funny, though.
2: I like the things they hang from the...
0: funny.
2: Hang from the tow thing in the back to tell if your car is a boy or a girl.
1: Oh.
2: You know what I'm talking about?
1: Are you talking about
2: they
1: old...
2: put some testicles back there.
0: Oh, you mean...
1: Oh, you're hanging chestnuts?
2: Yeah.
0: Oh, okay.
2: You ever see those?
0: No, I didn't even notice.
2: Yeah,
0: I haven't been looking, Buzz.
1: I think my buddy Kid Rock has those on all his trucks.
0: I haven't been looking.
2: It tells if your car is a guy or a girl.
1: It tells if you listen to Kid Rock or not. Okay.
0: Oh, does it really? See, that's
2: kinda,
0: the first I heard of it.
2: It's kind of rednecky.
1: That's a Kid Rock thing to do.
0: Oh, man.
2: Yeah.
0: I have no clue.
2: No.
1: Check out my diesel.
0: I had no idea. I'm like, why does that guy have two? Maybe I'm right.
2: Yeah.
0: Like two marbles hanging from.
1: Did his bull get caught?
0: Must have had an accident.
1: Yeah. You forgot something.
0: So if you haven't heard yesterday, the missing baby falcon hit the news pretty hard yesterday.
2: Yeah.
0: After we, of course, broke the,
2: yeah.
0: Of course, we broke the story.
1: Oh, yeah.
0: But I believe it was carried on WMUR. You know, we put it out there on social media. Manchester Inkling put it out there. There were actually search parties out there yesterday afternoon.
1: Yeah, I didn't have any luck. I had my binoculars.
2: Here's the thing.
0: It's a hard thing to find. I mean, this could be... And they're doing construction right over there, too, on that bridge.
2: True, yeah.
1: I was thinking...
2: The thing is, there was an eaglet in... is it California?
1: Oh, yeah, we're talking about Manchester.
2: I know, but it happened. The same exact thing happened on the same day.
0: No way.
2: Yep, if you look at it, that was on the national news. It's from the famous Big Bear nest.
0: Okay.
2: It fell off the perch, accidental fledge, same thing. And it's Sandy is the name of it.
0: Okay, accident. Wow, that's a...
2: Same exact thing on June 28th.
1: So this is a thing.
2: I don't know, man.
1: Accidental fledges.
2: Yeah.
0: Well, okay, I understand it's a thing. I think we learned that yesterday.
2: It's just weird that we were talking about that, and we saw it locally, and then I was watching the national news, and I'm like, what? I was thinking that, you know, ours made the national news, and then, no, it was from this, I guess this nest is famous, Big Bear Nest.
0: Yeah, all these, you know, believe it or not, there's people follow these well, we'll call them raptors, right? That's what they are. This particular one we're watching is obviously the Manchester, New Hampshire one, but it's a whole network. If you can join the network and you can look up all of these other areas where they're doing the exact same thing as they're doing here.
2: Yeah.
1: Good morning,
2: maybe Donna probably knows more about that.
1: You just said good morning with a wave.
2: Yeah,
0: very nice. Good morning.
2: So she followed the other one too. The eagle.
0: Look, you can see it flying around. See how fast see that little black thing flying around? I think that's the other.
2: I missed it.
0: I wonder if he's going to come back.
2: Yeah.
0: Some food.
2: Yeah.
1: I just want Maddie to come home.
2: Well, there you go.
0: So I do understand. How many of you out there and Buzz and Matt included, did you check in the afternoon to see if there were any updates?
2: Yeah, of course I did.
0: I did too.
2: Yeah,
0: I did too.
2: What is the update right now, Matt? Can you read that?
0: Well, yeah, Maddie wasn't on the security cam footage, so she didn't go west.
2: Okay.
0: Okay, so she likely glided east or south. So that is what we're looking at, is south or east of what we're looking at. And this is on the... you know, if you want to go check it out yourself, if you're sitting there having your coffee, the stream is on YouTube, and you know, all you just type in Manchester, New Hampshire Falcon, and it will show up.
1: They saw Dad over the bank.
0: Oh, really?
1: Circling on Saturday.
0: Okay. All right. The Quadrant by Bellman's, the liquor store, was checked this weekend. It was rechecked last night. Okay. Okay, over the bank. Okay, I get it. All right.
2: Interesting.
0: So okay. That is interesting. We should, you know, all right. Yeah, you see that?
1: Yeah.
0: That's look how fast that is.
1: Looks like a spaceship.
0: Still no. Okay, so circling over there this morning, I guess, too. So, but still no sign of her. So that would be the you know, somewhere in the, from if you're looking at the south side of the Brady Sullivan Tower on North Elm Street, you know, northern Elm Street. It's not North Elm yet, but and the building looking south, you can go, you know, southeast, and that would be a great place to, but I mean, this could be anywhere.
2: Ooh.
0: Well, hopefully we'll, today. And it's hot out, too.
1: My brain is thinking where this thing could have gone.
0: I mean.
1: A lot of rooftops.
0: Yeah, there's rooftops. I mean, you know, look at all the, I mean, there's a lot of trees there, too. I mean, I would hope that's where it would have.
1: If someone will clear me to fly a drone, I've got one. I will do a search with a drone.
0: Okay, yeah. Why don't you? Yeah. Okay, Matt, go ahead. Thank you for letting us use your drone.
2: Clear.
1: Hey. Yeah.
2: Clear for takeoff,
0: Matt.
2: Clear.
0: We're going to stop all air traffic so Matt can put up his drone.
1: I'm trying to offer to help.
2: How high can you fly one of those things without being quote-unquote cleared?
1: Well, I mean, there's different geo-fences that they use.
0: Yeah, but it's
1: geo-fences. Depending on where you are.
0: Fence.
2: Sorry.
0: Right. Matt knows the lingo.
2: Yeah.
0: He learned it in one of those great Jeff Rogers articles, award-winning journalist.
1: No, this was Jeff actually Rogers. In Unmanned Flying Object.
0: Yeah.
2: Monthly. Well, that was another thing that was on the news yesterday, was them crashing into airplanes.
1: Yes, because people are dumb. Like, I'm going to try to fly my drone and see if I can get a good shot of it.
2: A JetBlue flight almost hit one, and then it was a helicopter.
0: Why would you be flying
2: around airports?
0: Around
2: airports.
0: Yeah, no drones. See, yeah, it's a no-no because drones are very dangerous to birds. Matt, that's what is Donna saying, Buzz?
2: Yep.
0: No drones.
2: Matt,
0: they're restricted because they could harm the falcons. See, that's the worst idea you've ever had, Matt.
1: This is why you ask questions and you don't just do it.
0: Right.
1: You see?
0: Yeah, they're restricted.
1: Did I say I was going to do it? I said, no, I would offer if I could get cleared to do it.
2: Obviously, you're not cleared.
0: You're not cleared.
1: No, I'm getting no clearance.
0: They're going to be watching you.
2: Yeah,
1: I got a flat no.
0: Oh, the Falcons might attack it. Yeah. Yeah, Matt.
1: That makes sense.
2: And get hurt.
0: That's scary.
2: That's no good.
0: Okay, that makes sense. Because somewhere they probably tried to do that, and that's what happened. So you
1: play with the Falcons.
0: Look at that, though.
2: Mm.
0: You know, wow.
1: Yeah, that's the airport too, and Brady Sullivan has their flight path and Dart and all that. You get a lot going on around here.
0: Right.
1: Out at camp, though, you can fly them.
0: Next time we see Eric Lesniak, I'm going to ask him when we're going to. Remember Ted Kitchens, former airport director, was going to come in again?
1: Yeah.
0: And then he just disappeared.
1: Everybody does that to us.
0: I know. Nobody. No, because he left that position. But I, yeah, interesting. Maybe he'll still come back. He had fun on it. Remember, Ted Kitchens had so much fun on the show. Do you remember that?
1: I think I was out there. I was in Ohio.
0: I don't think you were.
1: Yeah, I think I was.
0: You were in Ohio?
1: That's when I went to Skatopia in Indiana for a couple of days.
0: When how do you know when Ted Kitchens was here?
1: Just because it was a Skatopia trip, so I remember that.
0: Was Buzz here yet?
1: No.
0: All right.
2: Nah, he was.
0: That's
2: gone.
0: How we judge time now when you came.
1: Instead of BC, it's BB.
0: Yeah.
1: Before Buzz.
2: Yeah.
1: And AB after Buzz.
0: All right, let's see what we have here. Did I do the Facebook Live thing this morning? I sure hope so.
1: Yeah.
0: I sure did. All right. Facebook Live room open for business. Say good morning to our friend Mike Palapita. Good morning. Tubbing down there at the Sunbeam Mall. Yeah, right before work. That's a good way to start the day, my friend. Nice hot tub. Bill Burke, good morning. Mike Palapita. He mentioned the eyelashes for the Volkswagen Bugs. All right, let's see. Isaac, good morning to you.
1: I can see the eyelashes if you're like 16.
0: Yeah.
1: You might think it's cool, but.
0: All right, David Smukes, I don't know if I want to read this, but maybe she caught an updraft and went up and over the building. Start looking around the Allstate office next door.
1: Worth a shot?
0: I mean,
2: never know.
0: Yeah. Who the heck knows? I don't know. I was even looking around yesterday. And I'm like, wouldn't it be amazing if you just like it caught your eye and you're like, wait a second, what's that?
1: Finding the Falcon would be the coolest thing.
0: Yeah.
1: I wouldn't even care about getting credit for it. I just feel like so good about myself.
0: Yeah, no. Well, you'd be a hero.
1: No, because I wouldn't tell anybody I found it.
0: He's hero of the Falcons.
1: No, what I do.
0: All the Falcons take care of Matt the rest of his life. Anytime he needs help, he calls the Falcons.
1: All of a sudden, I'm Falcon Man.
0: Yeah. There used to be a cartoon.
1: The Falcon.
0: Right? No, Blue Falcon.
1: Oh, yeah.
0: And Dino-Mutt.
2: Dino-Mutt.
0: I used to have a lunchbox.
1: Yes.
0: Yeah. It is... I want to get the word out there as much as we can. I think it's important. So I know there's a lot of people that maybe aren't in the Facebook Live room that are actually listening on the radio. If you're out and about in downtown Manchester today, come up to this end or not our end, the other end. We're on the opposite end.
2: Right.
0: Matt.
1: Yes.
0: So you want to go up to the northern part of Elm Street.
1: Right. Over by Foy Insurance.
0: Well, I mean, whatever. Over by we call this the old New Hampshire Insurance Building still, right? Do you call it that?
2: Yeah. Call it that.
0: I don't.
2: Brady Sullivan, I guess, is.
0: That's what you said, because it's on there.
2: Yeah.
0: But I still say the plaza.
2: Yeah.
0: That's the plaza over there.
2: I've called that the plaza my whole life.
0: Yeah, because you know why? Our parents called it the plaza.
2: Right. Right.
0: That's how I know the word plaza, probably from that place.
2: Yeah, I know.
1: Yeah.
2: Yeah.
1: Most likely.
0: Right, but you don't really, I don't know, it didn't seem like you would see that. Oh, yes, we're going down to the plaza.
1: We're going to the plaza.
0: What is that, Italian? What is plaza?
1: Very Italian, sounds it. Or yeah. Roman, or whatever.
0: Roman. Is it Roman?
2: I wonder if they have... research
0: on find out
2: how far they can glide if they are prematurely, what do they call it,
0: a accidental fledge.
2: Thank you. How far they can actually glide, maybe they just don't know.
0: Maybe
2: that
0: they
2: because,
0: could do a simulation,
2: yeah,
0: with like a paper airplane or something. I don't know.
2: Paper airplane.
0: Can you imagine that worked? I had that idea, and it's like, yeah, it led us directly.
2: Let's see where the paper airplane lands.
0: And it led directly to Maddie.
2: Oh, God.
0: Oh, man. I still think Ron has her.
2: Yeah, it's in his basement?
0: I don't know.
1: In his oven.
2: They say.
1: On him. Yeah, so anyway, plaza originates from Spanish word plaza, meaning town square or gathering place.
0: Oh, okay.
1: Which itself traces back through vulgar Latin to the ancient Greek word, I can't say that, meaning Broadway.
0: All right. We used to gather at the plaza down there. We'd walk downtown and hang out there.
2: They never called it the public service building or what was it?
0: No, that's what it was, right?
2: It was the public service building, right?
0: Yeah.
2: But they never called it. It was never like
0: no,
2: known.
0: Because we went to the plaza part.
2: That's it.
0: Right? We went to, we had to get our stuff at Radio Shack.
2: Yeah.
0: That was back there.
2: CVS.
0: Oh, there was that book. There was a bookstore, Laureate's Bookstore.
2: Yeah.
0: That was a
1: good
0: one. I
1: remember, yeah.
0: Yeah, the bookstore?
1: Yeah.
0: That was a big, that was a, That was a popular place because there was a Dunks inside there for a while. I'm going to say in the mid to mid 80s, 84, yeah. 85.
1: Yeah.
2: And then they had all of the, you know, the people with their stands, you know. And,
0: yeah.
2: And Mary Sisson, the old alderman, she had her Avon stand there
0: okay.
2: for years. I don't know how many years, but over 25, I bet.
0: Wow. Then you had like the leather gallery or something like that. I always talk about this store.
2: The leather gallery?
0: Yeah. It was like a gift store, and it had clothes, but it had little nick. I don't know.
2: Yeah.
0: It was cool things for kids too. I don't know. And then we would hang out on that because then there was that, you know, what do they call that? The skywalk.
1: The skyway
0: over to the parking garage. So we would just go there. We thought that was cool.
2: We just wanted to get on the elevator and go as high as we could.
0: Yeah. I've done that too, until you got kicked out or something. What are you kids doing?
2: Don't get in trouble down there.
0: Looking for my dad. Who's your dad?
2: Yeah.
1: Ron.
2: Meanwhile, you're 12 or 11 and mother has no idea where you are.
0: Yeah, no idea that you're going trying to get to the top of the plaza.
2: Yeah. My mother used to say to me, what are you doing for the hour between? Meaning the hour between at the boys' club.
0: Yeah. Oh, she wanted to know where.
2: She wanted to know where I was going because my grandmother lived right next
0: door.
2: Was there
0: certain places you couldn't go?
2: I'd go anyway.
0: Really? Because yeah. I was always told not to go. Do you remember the old bus depot over by Alley Cat?
2: Oh, yeah.
0: Okay, because they had video games there.
2: Yeah.
0: We would go down there before CCD, and we weren't supposed to go down there. Me and Tom Villamure to play Pac-Man or something.
2: Yeah. I don't think
1: so. So, wait, you were sinning on your way to CCD?
0: Yeah, it was awful.
2: Never told me where not to go.
0: Right.
2: Just said, don't get in trouble for that hour, you know? Stay out of trouble.
0: Well, what did you do? Did you wait outside sometimes?
2: Sometimes.
0: Yeah.
2: If you were too lazy.
0: Yeah, you just kind of hang around. Why did they close for that hour? Just to take a break?
2: Just for dinner, I would imagine.
0: Well, eat dinner. I mean, come on.
2: I don't know.
0: They don't do that anymore.
2: No, I don't think so.
0: Oh, we're closing the club for an hour.
2: They're serving dinner at this point.
0: Yeah, come back at 6. Yeah, I bet. Come back at 6. You know?
2: Yeah, it was a weird time. Yeah, we go everywhere, and in the winter, you try to just find somewhere warm to go.
0: Yeah.
2: You know?
0: Sabo's. Was it Sabo's then?
2: Yep.
0: Yeah.
2: Sabo's.
0: We go to the library.
2: We go to the library. We go to the museum.
0: McDonald's.
2: We go to the plaza. Anyway. I mean, that was kind of like.
0: The plaza was good. They had that time.
2: It was a reach.
0: Yeah.
2: To walk from the boys' club to. Wait, it didn't seem. It's not that far.
0: No, it's only a couple of blocks.
2: But it seemed for like it was, you know, took forever to get down there when you were a little kid, you know.
0: No, I think, let's see. All right, let's say good morning to our friend Dickie Grayson out there.
1: Oh, nice. Wonder if he's rolling around in his ruckus.
0: Why? You saw Dickie in what?
1: No, he said he had a ruckus.
0: A little
1: scooter, one of those like odd on road scooters.
0: I don't think he really does. Does you think he I has think a scooter? He does. Maybe at the beach.
2: Yeah, maybe.
0: Maybe at the beach. Dickie's a little different at the beach.
2: Yeah, well,
1: those scooters are pretty rough and tough too.
0: Right. He gets into beach mode, so he doesn't.
1: More people should be in beach mode all the time.
0: Oh, David wanted to know why I hesitated before reading my post. Well, sometimes I start to read some of these posts, and you know, some of them are funny, but they don't. By the
2: Translate
0: time I get to the
2: radio?
0: Yeah, by the time I get to the end of it, I'm like, oh, I don't know. But and David's not usually guilty of that, so yeah. Polly C has a theory on what happened to Maddie.
2: Okay.
0: Good morning, Polly. See, he says maybe it just flew away. We don't think that's the case, Paul. Clearly, the little girl wasn't ready. Not quite. Maybe a few days too soon.
2: Well, that
0: before
2: wouldn't be,
0: she should have fled.
2: That wouldn't be an accidental fledge. That would be an actual fledge.
0: Yeah, that would be
2: just I'm out of here.
0: Yeah, there was a little while, you know.
2: And don't they come back? if they
0: wouldn't it be great
2: properly.
0: I'm okay. Look at me.
1: Yeah, according to crime shows, you know.
0: Well, it's a girl.
1: When they leave all their stuff there and they disappear, usually not a voluntary leave.
0: Okay. Oh, really?
1: Yeah. So I mean, they would have seen a camera. Them. You know,
0: great detective work, Matt.
1: Yeah. Try to.
0: You know, I mean, that's a big area right there. You know, I get mad when I can't find my keys. I mean, look at that area. Just saying, right?
2: Could be on top of our building. We're south of there.
0: That's right. It could have went all the way.
2: We're south of there.

0: watching this?
1: Since we've been watching this, it has been 2 years. This is our second. We've seen two and a half cycles, I would say.
0: Yeah.
1: Because after the fall, things get quiet. They don't leave. They don't go. They don't leave. Right.
0: No, but it gets
1: kind of quiet. Sometimes you'll just see them sitting there looking over the city
0: in the snow.
1: Yeah.
0: But it is. I can remember when this all started.
1: What do you mean?
0: This whole cam thing started.
1: Oh, yeah. Yeah, absolutely. All right. Let's see. That's a good theory, Polly C. David says, in other Animal Kingdom news, he had one Dore's Pond turtle lay eggs in his yard this season.
0: Ooh.
1: Yeah, what's up with that, David?
0: Aren't those snappers?
1: Better watch out. You better wear shoes. Be snapping at you.
2: Right.
0: That's another one of those things that I just don't go near.
1: Right. David has a beautiful camp on Dore's Pond.
2: Yeah.
0: It's on the back side of the pond.
1: Yeah, it's on the other side of the...
0: It's on the good side.
1: It's like that part when you go off the path and you're like in this like magical neighborhood. That's where David lives.
2: Yeah.
0: It is. Well, it is a magical neighborhood.
1: No,
0: it,
1: because when you're a kid, though, that's what it was like. Because, I mean, like, Bob, yeah. We were kind of from, the city. So if you went to Livingston Pool or whatever, you walked around, Dore's Pond before it was just, it was just a road and a path. It didn't have any of the stuff it has today. But if you popped off the path and hit that back road out there by the island at Dore's Pond, you're like, oh, my God, what is this place?
2: Well, when we were in high school, we had a party spot up there.
1: Oh, really?
0: Oh, yeah.
2: Oh, big time. And so
1: you don't think the police knew that, though?
2: They totally knew it. They busted it almost every single time.
1: Oh, okay, yeah.
2: Yeah.
0: And you went back.
2: We always went back. Yeah. Well, sometimes, most of the time, we went to Second Brook.
1: Second Brook.
2: Well known now as because
1: Gene had, Second Brook, though, I've been there when the police came. They came there, too.
2: Yeah. We used to run the... We used to run the parties up there. Yeah.
1: Crazy.
0: McIntyre. We used to go up there in the woods.
1: Really? McIntyre?
2: Yep. Never McIntyre for us.
0: Oh, we did. And then we had...
1: Well, that's up by Weston Tower. If you go up the hill and over to the right, I mean, it's right there.
2: Yeah.
0: We used to also go up on top of the... on Wellington, on Wellington Hill, before they put all those new houses. We used to go out on the highway cliff and party out there.
2: Yeah.
1: Really?
0: And it barely ever got busted.
2: The Southenders had the field over by the Nun's Place on Island Pond Road. There was a field there.
1: Oh, okay.
2: Where it's all houses now.
0: Yeah.
2: But they called that, I forget what they had, the meadow or something like that.
0: The sand pits behind the airport.
1: Yeah. Yeah. Oh, my. But in the airport.
2: See, we never went there either.
1: No, see, there was a lot of weirdness out there. Yeah. There were trails and there were all the way into Londonderry. I mean, there was a.
0: That was awesome. That
1: people used to go four wheeling out there. That's what people did. But, I mean, there'd be abandoned cars out there. It was
2: it was a little sketch.
1: Yeah, it was definitely sketchy out there.
2: Yeah, our friend.
1: That's before, like, airport security. Like, you could go park your car up on the hill just like they do in whatever movies. And, when they're sitting on their car and the planes go right over them.
2: Yeah.
1: Like, you used to be able to do that, but you can't anymore.
2: That was Freitas's. When he first started as a cop, he can correct me, but I think it was his first area, like his first.
1: Really? Airport?
2: He was around the airport. Yeah.
1: Wow.
2: Yeah. In the mall, and he would swing into the mall area, so he had that area. And that's how he met his wife, because she worked at Sears.
1: No kidding. She worked at Sears.
2: She worked at Sears.
1: I love that.
0: So he was going Sears shopping and instead of working.
2: Well,
1: married her for the discount.
0: Yep.
2: Probably. Yeah.
1: Oh, man.
2: Yeah, he tricked her.
1: Well, joke's on him. Sears closed.
3: 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It's the morning show.
4: Good morning, Manchester. Here's Peter White.
1: We have to, can't forget about Carol.
0: Never.

0: We would, yeah, that would just be wrong.
1: Tuesday morning, it is Top 10 Tuesday. And we have Carol coming right up here. Let me...
2: Good morning. This is your wake-up call.
3: From ManchesterInkling.com, here's Carol Robidoux.
1: Award-winning journalist, Carol Robidoux here. Good morning.
2: Good morning, Peter.
1: I understand you swept the awards.
2: Well, we did okay. Yeah, I actually have a story I'm trying to get out there, but it's not on the front burner, so to speak, if you know what I mean.
1: Right, right.
2: Missing birds are...
1: It's turned into quite the story, though. It really has.
2: Yeah.
1: Sad story right now, but maybe there's still time.
2: Well, just, I mean, you know, just talking to Donna about it yesterday, you know, like the number of people who care so deeply about our little Maddie and just the whole process of every year, the banding of these birds and the release and, you know, and that's just a lot, you know. It's great, but it is.
1: We spend every morning with them, really.
2: I know. I said the last time I was in there, which was Friday, I was so mesmerized or so distracted, you know, by what was going on over there, on the big screen.
1: Well, it's an exciting it's an exciting time in the lives of the peregrine falcon.
2: Yeah, but then you know, as she explained to me that. You know, even though she was probably a little ahead of herself because she was an only child, which you can relate to, you know, she got all the attention, all the food, all the everything that,
1: that's right. That's what being an only child is. Yes,
2: it is.
1: I had a choice of cereals.
2: Right. And you could read the box, you know, nobody else was fighting you to read the box.
1: Yeah, or whatever. I got the prize.
2: But, you got the prize every time, but sorry, I have to get some coffee in here. I won't be able to think.
1: I just took a big swig too, Carol.
2: Okay. But the thing is, like, she was technically a few days short of the zone for being able to fledge and then they call it fledge. Like a fudge up, you know, fledge, fledge properly. There's a word for it. But then she explained, which I didn't really, you know, never thought about it. Even though they fledge, they still can't get their own food for a while. Like they need their parents to bring them food while they're out there. And that really made me sad.
1: Yeah.
2: Because I thought, well, okay, so she was a day or two early. You know, she's going to sit there in the brush and keep flapping her wings. And then she's, you know, she said maybe she'll be able to catch a moth or something, you know, a small bug.
1: Yeah. Survival at this point.
2: Yeah.
1: Well, we got the National Guard over here. Let's see. Let's get them on the case.
2: Yeah. Let's activate. Get them on the case. Activate the National Guard.
1: Right. Something.
2: So, yeah. So, I mean, and then that was the other part of it, you know. We're all frantically looking for her. The parents don't even, it doesn't really seem to register for them. Like they probably just, they know what nature tells them to do. You know, when they hear the cry, they answer it. They, you know, they answer it with food, but
1: they were circling something. Gone. They were circling something over by the bank, I guess. So these falcons are being watched. They were looking, I don't know if they were looking for food or looking for something, but they were circling a certain area.
2: Interesting. So I'm sure
1: people will be out there today.
2: Did anybody go look?
1: Well, there was nothing came up on the, there was a lot of people out there yesterday just checking it out. Now, there's no, on the security footage, there's nothing there, unfortunately, but.
2: Oh, no.
1: That was the other.
2: I was thinking that would have. That was going to be a key, you know.
1: No, it was the other side of the, well, I guess it was the other, I don't know, something about the other side of the building. So most likely the fludge or the bad fledge, right?
2: Yeah.
1: When over here, we're looking south, it's going to be southeast. I mean, yeah, southeast. There's a good chance it went that, you know, it went that way.
2: Mm-hmm.
1: But yeah.
2: Well, and that was the final, you know.
1: She didn't go west. She likely glided east, south, like that, there, that way.
2: And that's where we landed on the conversation, is that in all of this, you know, this is nature. This is the thing about nature that is hard. Or it's not hard, it's nature, but we as human beings, you know, we do everything in our power to, you know, help the ducklings across the road and rescue something. And, you know, it's this, unfortunately, you know, things happen. And I, you know, I always wanted to put like a safety rail on that nest, because I always felt like it's too precocious, like too precarious, I mean, to have it wide open like that. But that's the way I guess it has to be. And even if they were in a nest, an actual nesty nest, you know, somewhere on a mountaintop or something, you know, you can still fludge.
1: Yeah.
2: That's why there's a word for it, I guess, you know, but sure is disappointing, like, to feel like, you know, watch the egg come out, then yeah, you watch it, them sit on it forever, and then,
1: well, I got the hatch right?
0: You did.
2: Yeah, yep. She mentioned that you're almost like the surrogate mother in a weird way, right?
1: Oh, yeah. I would, then you got this, like, construction vehicle driving around. I hope he's watching out where he's going.
2: Yeah. It is really kind of just, like, lets the wind out of your sails, or I don't know if that's the right way to put it, but,
1: yeah,
2: you know, it just deflates you a little bit and makes you feel like, just generally, just a general sort of sadness about things, you know, like, oh.
1: Well, like Donna always said yesterday, the Falcons don't dwell on things like humans do. And I had said, I'm going to dwell on this all summer. I'll be talking about this for the rest of the year.
0: Rest of your life.
2: At least.
1: Remember that year?
2: Yeah, knowing you, this is going to come up.
1: Yeah, maybe, I mean, who knows?
0: Never forgotten.
1: I think that's a tank, Matt. Is that a tank?
0: Oh, kind of looks like one, or like an armored personnel carrier.
1: Right. You know, Mayor Jay Rouet is in the
2: National Guard.
1: Yeah, right, isn't he? Doesn't he do
2: it? Yeah.
0: I wonder if he ever takes like a Humvee to work or something.
1: Yeah, that's him right there.
0: Driving a tank.
1: Maybe that's him. He's looking for the Falcon.
0: He's going to bring his tank up to City Hall today.
1: In his tank.
0: What's that tell you about how the aldermen meeting it are getting?
1: All right. He drives a tank now.
0: Yeah.
4: Good way to escape.
2: Sorry.
4: After.
2: I got the visual.
1: Sorry. Yeah.
4: Yeah.
1: Yeah. So Donna says the students are sad.
4: Oh, yeah.
2: Of course they are.
1: Yeah, that's tough.
4: Never mind the students.
1: What about us?
4: Peter couldn't sleep for 2 days.
1: Oh man.
2: it's almost as bad as the Challenger blowing up, you know.
0: Whoa.
1: Well, I mean, I don't know.
0: Some of us had to watch that live.
4: Carol, I would expect that out of Matt.
1: Yeah.
0: No, that was sad. I had to see that live.
2: I wasn't being facetious, I'm just saying, it's like, you know, you bring kids into the mix and say here's some exciting thing you kids can participate in, and then it all goes sideways, and it's like, oh, yeah, gosh.
4: But I guess it still teaches them a lesson, right?
1: Yeah.
4: A different lesson.
1: Don't live on top of a high building.
4: Yeah.
2: I think eventually, you know, it's something they can relate to.
4: Right.
2: And it will inform the way they think about life and death and things like that, but it's still kind of,
4: yeah, not the way you draw it up, right?
0: I still want to go on a spaceship.
4: Yeah.
1: Would you go on a spaceship?
0: Oh, 100%.
1: You ever see the movie, remember Cocoon?
0: Oh, my God.
1: When they all leave on this,
4: Yeah.
1: You remember that movie, Carol? Cocoon?
0: Wait, what was What was the other one with the old people?
1: Wasn't Steve Guttenberg in that? Wasn't he?
4: I don't remember the movie. I remember it being a movie, but I don't.
1: Is it Steve Guttenberg, the Police Academy guy, was in Cocoon?
0: I don't know. Who's in Cocoon?
1: Carol, do you know?
2: Steve Guttenberg? You mean the guy that runs the place?
1: Yeah.
2: Like I guess that was him. I can only remember the guy.
0: He was Jack Bonner.
1: No, I'm talking about Steve Guttenberg in the movie Cocoon.
0: He was. I just told you, it was Jack Bonner.
2: I'm saying he was the guy that ran the home or something.
1: Oh, okay.
2: Right? Like he was like the young guy that ran the place.
1: Now there's a suspicious white vehicle driving around. And see, let's see. I don't know.
0: Well, it's probably not suspicious.
1: What's going on over here? Yeah. What goes on over there, Buzz? Do we know?
0: Army stuff.
4: Yeah. I mean, people work there.
1: Top secret, right?
0: Yeah, they're guarding our nation's secrets.
1: The armory.
4: Yeah.
1: All right. So what do we got in the news, Carol?
2: Oh, well, I'm looking at this interesting City Works column by Bryce Kawu on July 2nd. There's a planning board meeting, which, you know, it's like people want to do stuff to their houses and stuff. But if you scroll down towards the end, there's a picture, a rendering of the new and improved air space that is currently the North End Superette. And it's interesting looking. It's like all the other buildings. It's a big boxy brownish, tannish, gray, black. You know, they're going to turn that into a six-story mixed-use mid-rise building with 51 residential units, 3,468 square feet of commercial space, and 25 parking spaces in a garage.
1: Ah,
4: wow.
2: That's really going to make that corner look very different.
4: That it will. I mean, that's a small building now.
2: Where will I go for cheap beer?
4: Wow.
2: Yeah.
1: Wow.
4: I guess they're putting the store on the first floor still. That's the word. I
2: guess
4: heard.
2: So, but it's going to be swanky.
4: Right. Right. Right.
2: I was looking here. It looks like it's hard to tell from this little picture, but it may be where on the corner where the slidey doors are. That's a superette or something or a convenience store, but certainly it's going to be
4: a little bit higher. You mean I won't be able to go get a keg of Busch Light there anymore?
1: Right.
2: You can get a keg of Busch Light. You can get some vapes and some lottery tickets.
4: Yeah.
0: A little PBR.
4: And after you'll have to, you'll be getting,
1: You'll get your deposit higher. You'll get your deposit back when you bring the keg,
4: Bring back the tap.
0: And the keg. Yeah.
1: Yeah.
0: But I mean, $35 to keep a tap was never an issue. Yeah. And you've always got one.
1: Anyway. Wow. So that is interesting. Yeah, we all went to there before. All have experiences with North End Superette.
4: Yeah, that's for sure.
2: I mean, I used to go there sometimes just because they had an interesting beer selection before beer selections became.
1: That's right.
2: So, it like before all the micro breweries and stuff
4: craft
2: like that
4: beer.
2: Popped up.
1: Right.
2: Yeah, craft beer. You could go there and find some interesting stuff, Not that I've done that in a long time because, things have changed.
1: Go get a six-pack of Red Dog.
0: Yeah, they can go out back and craft me up a six-pack of Bud Light.
1: Yeah.
2: Yeah, yeah.
0: Go get some Ice House, please.
1: Okay.
0: That was the worst beer. Ice House.
4: I don't know.
1: I never drank Ice House.
4: There was some pretty bad ones back in the day.
0: Ice House was.
4: Yeah.
1: You ever
4: Milwaukee's best?
1: How about some Keystone?
4: Oh,
0: that's just water.
4: That is some gross.
1: Get a 30-pack of Keystone Light, Carol, for like $9.99.
2: Hey, wait, isn't that from Pennsylvania?
4: Probably.
0: Keystone? No, that's a Coors product. That's like the Busch Light of Coors Light.
1: It's the stuff that falls on the floor.
4: Yeah.
2: Oh, well, why is it called Keystone? Because we're the Keystone State in Pennsylvania.
1: Oh, yeah. I don't know, Matt. Can you look that up? Where is Keystone? What is that? I mean, let's see if you...
2: Why is it called Keystone?
1: Yeah, and is it, can you still get a nice can of Keystone Light?
4: The swill from
1: court. Hey, man, pass me another Keystone. Keystone Light. Remember those golden anniversary beers?
0: No anniversary there.
1: No.
0: It was introduced by the Coors Brewing Company, now Molson Coors, in 1989. The brand featured a mountain range silhouette on its packaging to reflect its namesake. The beer is brewed with Rocky Mountain water.
1: Oh, wow. So they use the same Coors.
2: Keystone Ski Resort.
0: Yeah, it's Keystone Ski Resort.
1: Oh, okay. Because the beer is gross.
0: It's water.
1: Do they make it anymore?
0: Oh, yeah.
1: Ugh.
4: There's a market for cheap beer.
1: They stopped making Schlitz.
4: They did.
1: Rest in peace, Schlitz.
4: A lot of the cheap ones from
1: Carol, did you know that?
2: What?
1: Look up the great Schlitz. Yeah.
4: Schaefer.
0: That was another company that went through a lot of turmoil.
1: I'm still getting over this whole thing with Anheuser-Busch being gone from Merrimack. Yeah. I mean, there's something sad about that to me.
4: Oh, yeah. Yeah. What's going to happen to that plant?
1: You know, I mean, that's a beautiful, I mean, that's
4: huge. I mean, how much,
1: think know, about when that first came, when that first was, I think we put a year on it, open for operation in 1970 or something like that. But I mean, that was a,
4: I haven't really followed
1: big employer
4: it.
1: Too.
4: Has there been any talk of what's going to develop there? Have you heard anything, Carol, about that?
2: No, I haven't heard anything lately. I guess I should be looking into that, huh?
4: I don't know. I mean, I haven't really, same thing. It's like, I haven't really heard, maybe they said something initially when they first were closing, but I don't know. Maybe it's still, you know, up in the air what they're going to do with it.
0: It's just sad.
1: Maybe they'll move back in.
4: I haven't, yeah. Yeah.
0: It's just really sad to have that gone.
1: Oh, really? Have you ever gone there, Carol, to take the tour?
2: Oh, yeah.
1: Yeah.
2: When we first moved here, I thought that was like equal to going to like Disneyland. Not really, but it was like, you know, they had the horses there and you could go walk through and see how the beer was made. Then you could go into the lounge and there were snacks, as I recall. And then you could try all the
1: Eagle
2: different
1: snacks.
2: Beers and stuff. And yeah, and it was like, it was just, it felt like everybody should have this. You should always be able to go tour a beer factory and get beer.
1: We would do it. We were bored on a Saturday. We would do it if we were bored on a Saturday. We would go and just take the tour.
0: I just loved it because we'd get to drink Zeltzer. That stuff was the best.
1: Really? Zeltzer?
0: Yeah, it was like a soda that Anheuser-Busch made. I loved the stuff. My dad would bring it home all the time and they'd have it. He'd get that instead of beer for us kids. Because once a month, they'd get free beer.
1: I'm going to tell you guys something right now. Carol, listen to this. I think I may have had the best donut.
0: Yeah.
4: He picked out the jelly
1: ever
4: one.
1: Have from What the Fluff.
4: That thing is amazing, huh?
1: I had the jelly donut, Carol.
2: Yeah.
1: I think
2: what
1: it was
2: made it so extraordinary?
4: The actual jelly.
1: You have to eat it very carefully, or I mean, it's potential danger. But I prepared myself and I positioned it right so there wasn't an avalanche of jelly after I put it down after my first bite. It's still a little warm. It's very fresh. I let it cool off a little bit.
2: Mm-hmm.
1: And I just finished it now while you were talking. Excuse me.
2: So it's the freshness factor and the warmth of it.
1: Yeah, there's something about, I don't know, the way it was, I don't know.
4: You can't get them any fresher unless you eat them out of the baker's hand. I'm literally taking them off the shelf.
1: I've never.
4: She's putting them on there.
1: Yeah.
4: Yeah.
1: Wow.
4: Talk about awesome.
1: That was, I mean, if you're going to, don't get me wrong, I love Market Baskets jelly donuts. But this is a.
0: Yeah.
1: This is a treat.
0: I've had the jelly so far, the chocolate frosted, the fruity pebbles.
1: Yeah, I like the regular donuts. I don't need all your fancy candy on it, Matt.
4: extra fancy stuff?
1: Yeah.
0: Did you just ate a donut filled with jelly. And mine's fancy because they sprinkle some cereal on top.
1: Yeah, that's right, right, Carol? Don't you find that kind of juvenile?
4: I mean, you ate the bacon one. You ate the bacon one, didn't you?
1: I did eat the bacon one. The maple bacon one?
4: Yeah, that's pretty fancy.
1: Maybe I did.
0: It's pretty juvenile.
1: Did you guys read Nate's Kittner Day?
4: Oh, not yet.
1: Column yet, Carol? Did you read that?
2: Did I read it? I'm the editor.
4: Did I read
1: it? Just making sure. Just testing you.
0: I was too busy reading other articles.
4: Did you edit it?
2: So, it was a good one. It's funny because he wrote one last year introducing the idea, and then this year after he sent it, he asked me where should he go for fish and chips.
1: So he really did this yesterday.
2: Yeah.
1: He did all those things.
2: I think they went to the Shaskeen, but I don't know that for a fact. But that's what they were.
1: And he had a Bloody Mary.
2: Yeah.
1: Well, he's going to be here Friday.
2: Oh, is it going to be like Nate Fridays for a while or what?
1: I think so. I think he's coming in on Friday mornings for the summer while he's not working at not at school.
0: Well, he's not working.
1: Yeah. At school. Why? Is that all right, Carol? Or is there some sort of clause in his contract with Manchester Inkling that he can't appear maybe on the show here? Can he cross over on one day? Is that a problem?
2: No, not at all. I thought it was just a once in a while situation. But
1: oh, really?
2: If you were going to have him on every Friday, I thought that's wonderful. Oh,
1: it doesn't sound like it doesn't sound like you think it's a great idea.
2: It sounds like you're putting words in my mouth, or like you're inferring something.
1: Sounds like you have a beef now.
2: Sounds like you we said
1: we never had a beef with each other, but this could be the first one.
2: No beef. I'm laughing. Don't you hear me? No.
1: Fake laugh.
2: Fake laugh. Yeah. So anyway, let's see what else we got. Anything? I don't know. I'm going away for a few days. So
1: Wait a second. Where are you headed?
2: Where are you going, little missy?
1: Is it private? You don't want to say it.
2: We're heading down to Pennsylvania. No, we're heading down to Pennsylvania for the 4th of July.
1: Really?
2: My niece, her son, is having his 18th birthday, and he's going into the Marines. And it was supposed to be like October, but they bumped it up to August. So she's having a combo birthday going away party.
1: Oh.
2: And for Dylan, so you can wish Dylan a happy birthday. And
1: birthday, Dylan.
2: And my mom would have been 108 on Friday. So I guess my sister and I'll have a 108 or 108 and what's the country's party called? USA 250 or 250?
0: America 250.
2: America. Okay, so we're going to have an Ann 108 on Friday celebration.
1: All right.
2: And then on Wednesday, I think Jules and I are going to go to Asbury Park to the Stone Pony, where there's a gathering of news publishers.
1: Oh, really?
2: So, yeah.
1: Well, you
2: called
1: got
2: Born to Run the News, like in the spirit of Bruce Springsteen, who
1: often I put that together. Yeah, I put that.
2: Yeah.
1: I put that together. It's very clever. They're very clever in New Jersey.
2: Yeah, Jersey. So I'll be in Jersey during the heat wave.
1: Wow. Okay. Yeah. All right. So do you need us to do anything while you're gone, or are you good?
2: I don't know. I mean, at this point, what is there to do, really? I mean,
1: right.
2: People are busy. Nobody really cares.
1: Okay.
2: No, I'm just kidding. I'll be holding down the fort.
1: I'll let you know if anything newsworthy happens, Carol.
2: Okay. That sounds good. Yeah. Like you did yesterday. That'd be great.
1: That's right. You know me. I like to help out.
2: And, here's a question. Like, I mean, I use some of the apps, as many people do, to pay people, like four things usually just for me. It's like to pay my freelancers or something. I'll use Venmo or PayPal, occasionally Cash App. Yesterday, one of my freelancers who, you know, he said he would accept Cash App because he, in the past, he hadn't done that before. He said, oh, you can pay me with Cash App. I'm like, okay. Yeah. I log into my Cash app and it says my account was closed due to suspicious activity. So I had to fill out a complaint.
1: Oh boy.
2: Like, or what do you call it? A
1: grievance.
2: And you dispute, a dispute. And then I even chatted with somebody and I said, this is preposterous. I said, I barely use this app. I've used it, you know, here and there, mainly just like, you know, like everybody does.
1: Yeah.
2: And I said, if you're going to shut me down, you have to at least tell me what is the suspicious activity based on. Because the last activity I could see on there was I bought a coffee at William & Son. Like, is that suspicious? So
1: it is a little.
2: This morning I wake up and it says, oh, we reviewed your account and yeah, you're done. No more Cash App for you. You're out. Take your things and go. And I can't.
1: You got kicked out of Cash App.
2: Yeah, I can't describe to you how it feels to feel. I feel wrongly accused. I feel like, and there's no way to find out, like, what did I do wrong? I didn't do anything. I hardly ever use it, but it feels like, what's up with that? I don't know. This world has become so cold, Peter.
1: Yeah, I'm sorry that hurt your feelings. I didn't.
2: Well, it didn't just hurt my feelings.
1: An app hurt your feelings.
2: It's a reputational thing. You know what I mean? It's like now my good name is tarnished because Cash App thinks I was gambling or something.
1: Maybe it was fake buzz that did it. Though,
4: yeah.
1: You know.
4: Yeah,
1: but we have a call.
4: Fake buzz.
1: Good morning,
5: Carol. It's Dan O'Neill. Did I hear you say you're going to Asbury Park?
2: Yeah.
5: And you're going to the Stone Pony.
2: Yeah.
5: The Mecca.
2: Yeah. Absolutely.
1: Wow.
5: That caught my interest. We used to go down, my wife and I. Her college roommate had a house. Do you know the Jersey Shore at all? Or?
2: Yeah, sure. That's where I grew up.
5: Yeah. She had a little place, she and her husband, in Bradley Beach, just, I think, two towns south of Asbury Park. And so I have been to Asbury Park maybe six times. One of the times had a chance. Let's see if any of you know the trivia. Carol may know this one. I drank a beer or two in the back of the Stone Pony with Vinnie Lopez.
1: Vinnie Lopez.
5: A.K.A. Mad Dog. Vinnie Mad Dog Lopez.
1: Ooh. All right, anybody?
5: No, it's not ringing. The original drummer of the E Street Band.
4: Well, that's who he sounds like. It sounds like a drummer when you
1: I was just
4: going to
1: say the E Street Band. Yeah. I figured I'd hit something.
5: He went into the Hall of Fame with them and all that. And one quick story about being down there, Carol. We were in there one night, and people come in and said, Bruce is over at a place, do you know where the Wonder Bar is?
2: Oh, no.
5: It has the big clown head, like.
1: Yeah, Wonder Bar, Carol. We're all going.
5: The Wonder Bar.
2: Yeah,
5: and they
2: going.
5: Said Bruce is over there. So we ran out of the Stone Pony and went over there. And we kind of stood in the back. And you see them move not a large SUV, but like a kitchen door. All of a sudden, six Asbury Park police cruisers show up. And they kind of set up a perimeter around the back. And out from the kitchen door comes Bruce Springsteen driving himself.
1: No
5: and
1: kid.
5: He had been there. They were honoring African-American history or something. And they had some African-American bands there. And there's Bruce driving himself. No security, no anything. Got into. He knew all the cops by first name.
1: What?
5: And.
1: What year?
5: It was at a place called the Wonder Bar.
1: What are we talking? What year are we talking?
5: What year?
1: Yeah.
5: We're talking in the 2000s, I think.
1: Okay. All right. Yeah.
5: So he was the international star, but he just drove himself there and But yeah, I've been to the Mecca of Stone Pony. Not a real fancy place, but great shows. I was just talking to a guy who just went. You know, Peter, you'll love this, or maybe Matt will love it. He said, yeah, I was just talking to a guy yesterday that lives in Red Bank, New Jersey. And he said, yeah, I was just at the Stone Pony to see a ska band, S-K-A, right?
1: Yeah.
5: And he said, you don't know what those are. He said, well, Winter Mighty Mighty Boss Tones is a ska band.
1: Yeah.
5: And he said, yeah, you're right. So that's my story. One of the things, Carol, I love about the Jersey beaches, you have to get these tags. You put them on your hat or your bag, and blue or pink. Each house has to get, I don't know, four of them. And it's how they control, you know, people just showing up, you know, and yeah. taking over. It's kind of a neat system, but they have all kinds of extra lifeguards, all kinds of, and this was more than one beach. I know Bradley Beach the best, but, yeah, Asbury Park's a pretty cool place. I got a picture someplace in front of, I don't even know if it's still there after a hurricane, Madame Marie. That made a Bruce song.
2: Yeah, we went down there.
5: She was a fortune teller.
0: This Wonder Bar looks cool.
5: So that I'm jealous of you, but have a great time.
2: Thank you. Yeah, we will. We went down there a few years ago, and we started walking on the boardwalk. We stopped and we had some oysters, which were like they're from all over the place. Like they're, you know, you get a whole big tray with, they tell you what they are and where they're from and everything, including Maine. And then we kept walking for a while, and then we stumbled on this little beer garden, and we ended up there, like all German beer and German food and everything, which of course makes me happy because that's my thing.
1: You like that?
2: And well, I'm a German girl, so you know, there we were, and it was just so cool. I mean, the you know, that's for me, that's the beach, going to the beaches, going to the shores, going to the Jersey Shore.
5: Yeah, the shore, you know, right? That's what you guys say, the shore.
2: Yeah, going down the shore.
5: Am I right with this, Carol, that the original Howard Johnson's was on the boardwalk there?
2: I don't know about that. That might be true. I don't know my Hojo history.
5: The building, I believe, still sits there as some other restaurant. But, yeah, it's a really, you know, the boardwalk, they have on one end the convention hall and then the other end of the boardwalk. And has the, it's not the arcade, but it had a big role. Not roller coaster. It had a big merry-go-round in it, and you know, unfortunately, Bruce wrote the song. Everybody thought he wrote "My City in Ruin" about New York City, but he actually wrote it about Asbury Park.
1: Wow, you are a super fan.
2: Super fan, yeah.
5: Just you know, Southside Johnny. That whole there was a guy Bill Chinook. There was some pretty really cool entertainment that came out of that area. John Bon Jovi always said he wishes he was an Asbury Juke. You know, he's from down there someplace. So,
1: yeah,
5: it's a cool place, and it really did. It got the heck beat out of it. They forgot all about Asbury Park at one point. The world did, and last time I was down there, and it's been years, but they were starting to build, you know, nice condos and stuff like that.
1: Yeah, kind of a revitalization type thing going on.
5: But you still got the Wonder, I think the Wonder Bar is still open. You still have the Stone Pony. They do an outdoor concert series. So I'm very envious of you going down there. So have a great trip.
2: One time when Southside Johnny was playing at the Palace, I believe, he has come to the Palace. So I was interested to ask him about how it felt, you know, to kind of, he was like, you know, he had some fame, but he was never Bruce Springsteen or Southside Johnny. And they all came up together. And he sort of said, like, you know, it's kind of luck of the draw kind of thing where you don't know who's going to make it and who's not. It's just like that one song or that one thing or that one gig or whatever. But I felt a little sad for him because he never.
5: Yeah, and I understand. I've read, and they had to cancel touring at one point. I Southside Johnny and the Ashby Jukes are probably the band I've seen the most in my life. And when I tell you 50 times, I don't think I'm exaggerating over the years. But I don't think his health's very good right now. And Liam Spain from the Palace and the Spain Brothers, he hosts every so often, he hosts this garage show in his house in Manchester. And he just had, a couple months ago, he had a guy named Jeff KZ, who was the keyboard player and musical director of the Asbury Jukes.
1: Wow.
5: Was there, and he was fabulous. He didn't do a an Asbury Jukes song, but he was, you know, there's a lot of great talent. Yeah, I'd say, I mean, wow, Jukes wrote a lot of the Southside songs. So,
1: wow. You got the inner scoop.
5: There's a real bond down there.
1: All right. Thank you very much.
5: Have a great time. Carol, if you see a cool double or triple X T-shirt, I'll buy it off you.
2: Okay. All right.
1: All right.
5: If you see something that references Asbury Park, that'd be cool. So, all right. Safe travels. Happy 4th if I don't talk to you guys.
1: All right. You too. Alderman Dan O'Neill, thank you very much. Whew. You guys got a little chatty there, Carol.
2: I know. I'm sorry. We should have taken that outside, but...
6: I am in a desperate time situation.
2: Oh, aren't we all, sweetie?
1: No. She's not even little. Well, yeah, she's not even little anymore.
2: No, she's not even little anymore. She's probably like
1: She's a young adult.
2: Yeah. All right, well, some of us have stuff to do, so I
6: mean,
2: I
6: this is
2: go.
6: Ridiculous. This is a radio show.
1: I didn't know it was going to make Buzz laugh like that.
4: I like the
6: oh
4: voice.
6: My goodness. Was it something I said?
4: Yes.
1: All right.
2: It's like the moose effect, how you used to be able to make him laugh unendingly when you played the farts.
1: Yes. Remember that? Yes.
2: That was something.
1: All right. She also has a message for Matt here this morning.
6: Why don't you pay attention?
1: Oh,
0: I am paying attention.
4: Oh. Yeah, Matt.
1: All right. We got to go, Carol, but we have you tomorrow, right?
2: Too. Yeah, I should be able to hop on from L Town.
1: A trivia? I mean, it's a trivia thing, unless you want me to get ahead.
2: Yeah. No, I don't really. But
1: you don't want me to get ahead.
2: I don't really want you to get ahead. No.
1: All right. It's a friendly competition.
2: Yes, it is. I'll let you know. It depends on.
1: Oh, I'll let you know
2: how tonight.
1: I hope we can connect tomorrow.
2: Okay. All right.
1: All right. Kara. So you're not going to be around Friday.
2: Right. Correct.
1: Are you going to be? Are you going to call in for the big show on Friday? Have you told?
2: I told June. She didn't seem to be too concerned about it.
1: Yes.
2: So she can handle herself.
1: All right. All right. All right, Carol. Get lost.
2: Ah. Wow. Okay.
1: No, I don't mean it like that.
2: Oh, yeah. Just like Maddie, right? Get lost.
1: Yeah. Be careful.
0: Whoa, whoa, whoa.
1: I didn't want him to get lost.
2: Too soon? Okay.
1: Oh, that was too soon.
2: I'm sorry.
6: I'm just kidding, Carol.
2: Aw. She's so sweet.
6: I don't believe you.
1: All right. We got to go, Carol. We can't keep playing around like this.
2: Bye. I know. Go. Go.
1: You go. You go first.
2: You hang up.
1: You
2: no,
1: go
2: you
1: first. Bye, Carol.
2: Nope.
7: You're listening to Peter White. Call us at 250-6007. It's the morning show.
8: Wake up, Manchester.
1: All right. Here we go. We are back here. Big shout out. Let's see, tomorrow on the show, I believe, Brooklyn Mike is stopping by. And if you haven't heard by now, I mean, he's all over the place, man.
0: Everywhere.
1: Really? All over the place.
0: Traveling far and wide.
1: Right. He's on tour. Thank God. Lucky we got him on a Wednesday morning. All right. Well, that'll be tomorrow. And then on, I believe on Thursday, we'll have Willette Glenn, the artist, for a special holiday presentation.
4: Yeah.
1: Along with who else is coming in third? Oh, Judy Window, from our great sponsor here on the program, Diz's Cafe, right there at 860 Elm Street, right?
4: Yeah.
1: I got to get up there.
4: Quite the crowd in here.
1: Yeah, it's going to be a lot of fun, and maybe a few other.
4: Yeah,
1: maybe a few other guests.
0: Yeah. I don't think anything's going to top last week.
1: I don't know. What was last week?
0: That was the good old Latin Mikey
1: show. Oh, well, that was good. That was, yeah.
4: That was a classic.
0: Yeah, Kamikaze Karaoke.
1: That's right. That's right. So, yeah, we're looking forward to that. And then on Friday, Buzz is off on vacation.
4: Yeah.
1: And
4: I'll be zooming up there.
1: And let's see, it'll be Matt, myself. I think Nick LaValle's stopping by.
0: Oh, I forgot to tell you, I'm taking the day off, going away.
1: And Nate is going to be here.
0: Yeah, Nate can sit here.
1: No, you're not going away.
0: Yeah, I'm leaving early.
1: No, you're not going anywhere.
0: Yeah, I decided I wanted to take off for the weekend.
1: You're not going anywhere Friday morning.
0: Why not?
1: Because you already know that. You would have already told me.
0: I was supposed to be leaving Thursday night. I forgot.
1: No, you didn't. Where are you going?
0: North.
1: Yeah, north. Way north. Yeah, what, Hooksett?
0: Going to the Great White North.
1: Going to Hooksett.
0: I think I'm going to go to the North Pole.
1: Hmm. Santa's Village? That's right. Closed, right?
0: No.
4: No?
1: Oh, Santa's Village is still open?
0: Yeah.
1: Oh, okay.
0: Yeah, Christmas Sick, town year
1: Six
0: round.
1: Six Gun City's closed.
0: Yeah, that's too bad too.
4: Sadly,
1: is there anything there from it though? Is it still all?
4: I haven't been by there in forever.
1: I never went. Believe it or not, folks.
4: Never went there.
1: I never went to Six Gun City. Oh. I never went to Santa's Village.
4: What?
0: What?
4: And ever?
1: No. Wow. And I did not go to Storyland until I was 27 years old. With my daughter, or, you know, 28, 29 years old.
4: Those were all our spots, so I brought all my kids there.
1: Yeah, yeah. So, you know, see, my parents weren't that cool.
4: We went to Santa's Village every single year. We did a loop. We'd go to Santa's Village, loop around, stay in North Conway.
1: We'd just drive by.
4: And then go to Storyland.
1: We would just drive by. My parents would tell me to look the other way so I wouldn't see it.
0: Yeah. Yeah. Six Gun City was pretty cool.
4: Yeah. It was cool.
1: Well, you know, Clark's? You wouldn't like it there.
4: How about Clark's? Did you go to Clark's?
1: Yeah. Clark's, but I never got to go in and do the wolf, the
4: train thing.
1: No, I never got to do that. I got to sit in the parking lot and look at the bears and then go buy a fake, tomahawk in the gift shop. Yeah. A tomahawk.
0: Or the little cork guns.
1: Yeah, they had those too.
4: Yeah,
1: they sold tomahawks.
0: Yeah.
4: Yeah, they did. Yeah,
1: with fluorescent feathers on them.
0: Who? Oh, that guy Mick Foley, Mankind the wrestler. He plays the Wolfman every summer for like a week or whatever.
4: Well, he loves it up there because I actually met him at Santa's Village.
1: Years oh, really? Ago.
4: Yeah, I was sitting there, and there's a small roller coaster, and then there's a bouncy ball type thing, and. Yeah, he just sat next to me. His kids were in there playing with my kids. It was the funniest thing, and I talked to him for about a half an hour.
1: Oh, nice.
0: Yeah, he's a super nice guy, yeah. I guess.
1: Yeah.
0: But yeah, he lives up there or something.
4: I don't know if he lives up there, but he used to do commercials all the time for them, too. Yeah.
1: Yeah, it's pretty interesting going up north. No sign of Maddie this morning. Thank you, David, for checking. So that's all right. Yeah,
4: we've done the nostalgia nights recently at Storyland. That was pretty cool. So you just go in and it's all adults.
1: Really? Okay. Night.
4: Yeah, yeah, and they have beer here.
1: Oh,
4: you can buy beers and yeah.
1: Oh, okay. Yeah. It's, well, no, you know,
0: you're speaking my language.
4: And it's kind of, but if you haven't been there as a kid, the nostalgia is really not there, is it?
1: How far is it, though? How far? How far?
0: Well, it's up in Lincoln area, right? Like an hour and a half.
4: Storyland? Yeah. No, it's up above Conway.
0: Oh, yeah. So, yeah, two hours.
4: It's in Glen.
1: It's like 4 hours away.
0: It's like two hours.
4: It's
1: like 6 hours away.
4: An hour 50, an hour 40, something like that.
1: I think I still have my daughter's T-shirt she had when she was like, 2 years old going there. And it's a Storyland princess shirt. And it's about this big. I still have it though.
0: That's awesome.
1: Yeah. You got it. All right. Let's see. What do we got here? Matt, it is Top 10 Tuesday. Phone lines are open this morning, by the way, if you want to give us a call, 250-6007. And we have our friend Cole Reel in the Facebook Live room. Good morning. Good morning, Martin. Good morning to you, Will. Good morning. The wrestler Mick Foley was just at Santa Village in Clark's last weekend.
4: Yeah.
1: All right.
4: I think it goes up every year.
1: Yeah, my mother took my daughter to the Clark's and that little, you know, what is it? What is it, the werewolf in the woods?
0: Or yeah.
1: The man, I don't know, what's it called?
0: Wolfman.
1: Wolfman. Yeah. Yeah, my mom never took me on that.
4: No?
1: No. Took my daughter, though.
0: It was too dangerous for Peter.
1: Yeah.
0: He couldn't have a tomahawk either.
1: I don't know if they sell tomahawks anymore up there.
0: They better.
1: It's not even called Clark's Trading Post anymore. No, it isn't. It's called Clark's Bears. Which sounds kind of...
4: Right.
1: Sounds kind of bland.
0: Yeah. And they have bears, though. That's cool.
1: Yeah. Right. Let's see.
0: I'd go see the Bears. Oh, $33?
1: Oh, man. I don't know. All right, Matt. Here, this is Top 10 Tuesday. A lot of people on vacation this week. We chose to take next week off, suckers. Oh, okay.
0: Are we ready?
1: I think we're ready.
0: All right.
1: Is Scott Robinson with us today?
0: I hope so, because this one.
1: Maybe he took what do they call him? Maybe he took a personal day. What do they call him, Buzz, over
4: possibly
1: there at DPW?
0: PTO?
4: Could be a vacation day. But looks like he's out there because he's a freshly painted crosswalk.
1: Did we see him? Did they do that this morning?
4: I think they might have.
0: We were paying attention to the Falcon.
4: Yeah.
1: Did they really
4: rewind the show to see if, but they're definitely freshly painted.
0: Thank you.
4: Could have done this run. That's a pain in the butt, this run.
1: Yeah, I
4: bet. Oh, my God, it's terrible.
1: All right. Yeah. All right, Matt, what do we have?
0: We have the 10 most common birds.
1: Most common birds.
4: Most common birds.
1: I will say the crow.
0: The crow is not on there.
1: The crow.
4: How about the...
1: Is not on there.
4: How about the cardinal? Which I saw one yesterday in my yard.
0: I do not see it on here.
1: All right. This list already sucks because cardinal's not on there.
4: Cardinal's like my...
1: Okay. Slave. How about a blue jay?
0: Nope.
4: Pigeon.
1: Okay.
0: Nope.
1: Is this some sort of joke here?
0: No.
1: What about a canary?
0: No. Think big bird. Bigger. Think grand.
1: A great blue heron.
0: Sorry, there's none of
1: them. Oh, this is so dumb. A flamingo.
0: No.
1: Well, what the hell, man?
4: Seagull.
0: Really?
4: you said most
1: seagull.
4: Common bird.
0: Yeah.
4: I mean, most common bird.
1: A sparrow.
0: What is this? Pirate days?
1: A sparrow. You see sparrows all
4: over my yard.
0: You can't even think of the grandest bird ever.
1: You'd say in the eagle.
0: What eagle? Yeah. What?
1: The bald eagle.
0: Number one.
4: Wait a minute.
1: Okay, that's a super
4: most
1: common bird.
4: Common
1: when we were kids,
4: it
1: used to be on the endangered list when we were kids.
0: Yeah, now they're
1: this
0: common.
1: This doesn't even make sense. Doesn't even this list.
0: I think
1: bogus,
0: they're saying these
1: man.
0: Are the ones from the United
1: it's
0: States
1: bogus.
0: Forestry.
4: All right. How about a hawk?
1: Where does this come from?
0: The forestry.
1: Okay. Maybe.
4: How about a hawk?
0: No.
1: Well, these are raptors, right?
0: There's cool things.
1: What about a pterodactyl?
0: There's nothing close.
1: A California condor.
0: No.
4: How about a falcon?
0: There's no falcon.
1: Okay. If there's no falcon.
4: How about an owl?
0: True. Very good. That would be number three. The Eastern Screech Owl.
1: I hate this list. I don't know about this list, man. I mean.
0: Mm-hmm. It's a good list.
1: A hummingbird?
0: Oh, very nice. Number seven.
1: Was that a clue?
0: Obviously it worked.
1: Was it a clue?
4: How about a woodpecker?
1: What about a duck-billed platypus?
8: No. Close.
1: What about a yellow-bellied sapsucker?
8: Nope.
1: All right. What about an emu?
8: Nope.
1: All right.
4: A dove.
8: What?
4: A dove.
8: No.
1: A beautiful little dove.
4: A dove.
8: They cry.
4: A swallow. What's so funny?
1: Well, I was just thinking of that old bar.
4: Oh, the happy swallow?
1: Yeah.
4: Yeah.
8: Yeah, that was Buzz's favorite place to be.
1: Now,
8: And no, there's no swallows.
1: What about an ostrich?
8: Dude, why would there be an ostrich?
1: Okay, well, it's a bird.
4: I don't know, man. We named
1: every bird out there.
8: The wood duck would be number 10.
1: The wood duck?
4: Okay.
1: Is there another duck on there? What about a red-winged blackbird?
8: Nope.
1: All right, perfect. What about a magpie?
8: Nope.
1: You know, like Heckle and Jekyll.
8: What about, there's something with snow.
1: Yeah, a snowbird.
8: That's Anne Murray song?
4: That's old people.
1: What about a robin?
8: Rockin' Robin.
1: What about a robin?
8: You're wrong.
1: What about a robin?
8: Oh, yeah, that's not here still.
1: I don't know. What about...
4: Blackbird?
1: A blackbird.
4: Isn't that a song?
1: What about
4: a Beatles song?
1: What about a parakeet? A parrot. All right. I'll name every bird.
8: And what stuff you can eat?
1: Chicken.
8: Well, you get the Atlantic...
1: chicken.
8: Prairie chicken.
1: All right.
8: That's number
4: turkey.
8: Four.
4: Is turkey a bird?
8: No.
1: Yes, it is. Yes,
8: what's Canadian is? Chicken?
1: Canadian turkey.
4: Canadian chicken?
1: I don't know. This list
8: your
1: sucks.
8: Is cooked.
1: This list stinks.
4: He did cooked. This just to tick off Scott Robinson.
1: I think you did. He's already having a bad day. He had to make those, do this. Probably one of the worst crosswalks.
4: Spot out.
1: I hope they
8: you guys want me to just give you the list then?
1: Well, not really, but what about a vulture?
8: No.
1: Okay. What about a... what about a hawk? A great big hawk.
8: Well, as I told Buzz like 3 answers ago, there still isn't a hawk on here.
1: All right. What about a swan?
8: Swan. I'm looking.
1: Okay. Swan.
8: Nope. Close.
1: What about goose?
8: Ah, the snow goose.
1: Okay, very good. I got it there. We have more?
8: Yeah, this one's tall.
1: Yeah, I already said the ostrich.
8: No.
1: What about
4: flamingo?
8: No.
1: What about a titmouse?
8: No.
1: All right.
4: Oh, my God.
1: What about a bat?
8: No.
4: Oh, my God, this is brutal.
8: One of them has a big mouth.
1: Okay.
4: One of them has a big mouth.
1: I wouldn't
8: catches
1: know.
8: Catches fish.
1: A...
4: Some kind of crane?
1: He's talking about the pelican.
8: And the crane. Number
1: and
8: 8.
1: And the crane. And the pelican?
8: And number 2 is the pelican.
1: Oh, we got two. We each all got right. one? All right.
8: Now you only got 2 left.
1: Are you kidding?
4: Oh, my.
8: And you're never going to get these.
1: How do you know?
8: Because.
1: What about a chickadee?
8: Nope.
1: Starling?
8: Nope.
1: Beautiful little...
4: Toucan.
8: One of these is pretty fresh.
1: All right, toucan.
4: Toucan Sam.
8: I'm sorry, toucan is not on here.
1: Okay, not a toucan, huh? We're not going to get these. What do you got there? What do you got?
8: Well, you have the red knot.
1: Okay, I wouldn't have got that.
8: And then you have the puffin.
1: Ah, one of my favorites. I couldn't.
4: That puffin? Yeah.
1: Yeah, puffin.
4: Beautiful. The red knot and the puffin.
1: I don't know. That was all right, I guess, right? I mean.
4: The effort was there. It was a good theme. The list was pretty.
1: Yeah. All right. Well, come back, Matt.
4: Matt can't help the list. Good effort, Matt. I like the effort.
1: Yeah.
8: Oh, and gee, that's all I'm looking for is your approval, Buzz.
1: Yeah, trying to trying to, you know, keep it up with the theme of a bird.
4: That feels so much better now.
8: Yeah, I really do. You know, you just made my whole day. I made Buzz happy and proud of me. This is great.
1: Well, let's see what we have here. Buzz, what do you got here?
8: Buzz, top 10 food.
4: This guy's
8: sarcastic. There's only three.
1: Yeah. What do you got here?
8: Buzz, top 10 food.
4: This guy's sarcastic.
8: There's only three.
1: Yeah.
4: All right. So this is going to be a hot

0: Hunt Memorial Pool.
1: Number four.
2: Crystal Lake.
1: And number six. Stop laughing. It's gonna be nice.
2: Yeah, when it's open.
0: Okay. We're going to go over to Rako Theodore Pool.
1: I'll give you that. I got all other city pools number nine. So okay. Yes. Yep.
2: What about?
0: And we can go back as far as whenever, right?
2: Doris Pond.
1: Some of these go way back.
0: Okay.
1: Doris Pond is not on the list.
0: Nuts Pond.
1: Nuts Pond is number right. five. Because that was a big.
0: That's right.
2: Lake Massabesic.
1: No. You can't swim.
0: Can't even
1: there.
0: Talk about it. All right. How many more do we have?
1: Yeah, probably four or five.
0: Four or five.
2: Sudden Pitch?
1: What?
0: Yeah, but that's Hooksett.
1: What did you call
0: it? Right there on the line.
2: Dairy Field isn't Hooksett.
0: I know, but it's right there on the.
2: Yeah, that's still.
0: That's a weird.
2: That's it. Sudden Pitch.
1: I didn't even know what you said.
0: Sudden Pitch.
1: I don't even know what that
0: over
1: is.
0: Over at the Dairy Field.
2: Oh, yeah,
0: school.
2: That's right. You grew up in the other side of town.
1: Sudden Pitch?
2: Yeah, it's a private pool.
0: It's a private pool.
2: North End.
0: It's a North End private pool.
1: We weren't
0: pool.
1: Allowed over there, dude. No. No, that's not a hole.
2: Sorry, guys. You need to wear real swim trunks.
1: That's not a swimming hole.
0: Okay, a swimming hole. Let's go down to the trestle.
1: Number two.
0: All right.
1: Do you ever jump off of that?
0: No.
2: Of course.
0: I have
1: you
0: not.
1: You did, Matt?
2: Yeah.
1: Yeah.
2: I've jumped off the Hooksett. I've jumped off the top of the Hooksett.
1: Remember the old thing that, oh, don't go over there because there's a wire that's going to split you in half?
2: Yep, or the old, there's a fridge.
1: Yeah.
2: You throw a fridge, you're going to get caught.
1: There's a car down there. Yeah. Yeah.
2: Dude, there's like five bodies.
0: Okay. Right, we said the...
1: Number three, I know Matt is probably done.
0: It is a rope swing on the Merrimack.
1: Bingo.
2: Yep.
1: Have you done that?
0: Yeah, I've done it.
1: Yeah.
0: Almost hurt myself. I only did it once.
1: That is dangerous. That was dangerous.
0: Not great. My underwear turned gray.
1: The one that we went was so dangerous, the guy across the river actually came over. He must have got so sick of it, and he cut the two trees down that it was hanging from.
0: Oh.
2: Yeah, because those things, I mean.
1: They were dangerous.
2: Yeah, not
1: you
2: one.
1: You could have gotten hurt. There was a platform there, and it was far away. Oh, yeah.
2: Yeah, I mean, you had to go over. You went down a little cliff that you jump off, and then there's a platform.
0: All right, we're going to take a quick little break. We're going to come back, give you a couple seconds to think about this, Matt. We are trying to figure out Buzz's top 10 swimming holes in the history of Manchester.
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4: It's morning in Manchester on WMNH.
0: All right, so I have a couple I thought of on the break. The waterfalls at the Mall of New Hampshire in Center Court.
1: That's a good one. Have you ever swam in there, though?
0: No.
1: Kind of gross.
0: No. All right.
1: These two, the last two, you have two left, they go way back, before even our time.
0: Oh.
1: I mean, one of them, I suppose you can still swim in now. The other one, no.
0: One's
1: in the south end of Manchester, the other one's on the west side of Manchester.
2: What's the...
0: Oh, really?
2: Stevens Pond?
1: No, that would be east.
0: Oh, man. Imagine sleeping in there. I mean, swimming in there.
2: What's the one over behind Wendy's or whatever?
0: That's Nuts Pond.
1: That's Nuts. Right, yeah.
0: That's Nuts Pond.
1: You're getting warmer.
0: All right.
1: Going in the right direction.
0: I know, but we're
2: going. The Brown Ave Trestle Bridge thing?
0: Oh, wait a second. No, there's Crystal Lake. We said that.
2: Little Frogs and Pollywogs?
0: Oh, Pine Island Pond.
1: Yep. Pine Island Pond. Yeah. And I believe, and I think people still swim down there.
2: Oh, yeah.
0: Really?
1: I don't think they're supposed to.
0: There's a lot of restrictions down there now.
1: Yes.
0: You used to be able to go walking in the, you can't anymore.
1: No, what? Right.
0: It says, no. You can go up through the park area, the parkway, but like say people used to park on Perimeter Road and like walk their dogs out there. You can't do that anymore. There's signs saying no trespassing.
1: Yeah, that was some things going on.
0: Now, in the woods there, are there still remnants of

0: Because there used to be these little bridges or little things that they did not remove.
1: I think there are. Yeah. I mean, I haven't walked in there in years. That's my sister. She walks her dog down there. She
0: yeah. Well, when they reopened the park, my daughter was little, and they put the new playground up there. So right. We used to go up there.
1: Yeah. It's a nice little playground. It's kind of hidden. You know, it's kind of a hidden spot.
0: All right. We have one more, huh?
1: Yeah. This one, I don't know if you'll get, because I didn't even know about
0: it. So this is in the north part?
1: West side. And it is a pond.
0: A west side pond. Hold on a second.
1: I'll give you a couple. I don't think you'll get.
0: Do you know what this is?
2: No.
0: Oh,
2: where's that island?
0: Let's see. West side.
1: Yeah.
0: I know the west side pretty. Okay.
1: I think they used to dam it up, and that's how they. Yeah.
0: But they don't anymore.
1: Yeah, this is a definitely past one.
0: Hmm.
1: I think I'll have to give it to you because I didn't even know this one. Maxwell Pond.
2: Oh.
0: Okay, Matt. I see. I've heard of it.
1: I've heard of it, but like I didn't know that it was a swimming hole.
2: Guys, Donna wants to give everyone a friendly reminder to refill your bird baths this week.
1: Oh.
0: Okay. Well, thank you, Matt and Donna. Thank you.
2: Yeah, I'd like to say.
0: No, that's very nice. That is.
1: Bird bath was not on my list, but
2: that's where the birds swim.
1: That's a good swimming hole.
0: Yeah. Let's see. I have to find one. I don't think I have one this morning, guys. Sorry.
1: I know. I was messed, too. I was struggling.
2: I love this camera.
0: I'm struggling. Yeah, it's the heat. It's not the humidity this time. It's definitely the heat.
1: It's the heat.
0: let's see. I will have something for you. I do have some. Let's see. Da, da, da. Mm-hmm. All right. Are you ready?
2: Yes.
0: No. This isn't. I have to do this again. Well, I have a couple, but then I looked at it and I didn't like it, so I'm trying to find another one.
2: Why? It wasn't good?
0: No, it was good at, you know, before, but now it's been marinating with me for a while.
2: Just not cutting it anymore?
0: Yeah.
2: Well, you do strive for perfection, and my list was so good.
0: No. It's just hard.
2: Yeah, mine was awesome, I know.
0: All right. Are you ready? Are you ready?
2: Yes.
0: Top 10 strange things to hear at the beach. Might as well be.
2: Are you going to eat that?
0: No, Matt. That's not on here. No one's going to get these, so I'm just going to give them to you.
2: What?
0: Well, I mean, do you really want to try to guess them? What? These are the top 10 things, strange things to hear at the beach.
1: Strange things, like, I don't know. To hear? Like, I don't know. What's strange to hear?
0: That's what I'm saying. That's why I was just going to go, because it's the
2: so many funny ones.
0: Yeah, the differentials there.
1: How about a seagull?
0: Okay, no, Buzz.
1: A seagull crapping on your...
0: No. Good morning. You're on the air.
3: How about Shaq?
0: Huh? A Shaq. Is Shaq on here? No.
3: Shoot. Okay.
0: Nice try, sir.
2: I thought I heard Shaq.
0: All right. Top 10 strange things to hear. I'm going to go from number 10 down to number 1. I don't even know what this means. Number 10 is, that's, I'm not good. I'll give you number 11 instead.
2: Why did you say it?
0: That's Mama Luigi to you.
1: Okay.
0: You wanted me to say it.
2: What?
0: You wanted me to say it. That's why I wasn't going to say it.
2: But is this the top 10 things you hear at the Jersey Shore?
0: Number 9, there's a bomb strapped to my chest. You don't want to hear that.
2: No.
0: Right? Let's see. Please get off me. All right.
2: I don't think you want to hear that anywhere.
0: Number 7, boobs made the,
2: why wouldn't you want to hear that?
0: I don't know. I don't know. I didn't vote.
2: Sure you hear boobs, you're going to turn around.
0: To swim or not to swim. That is the question. That's stupid, too.
2: Someone gets smacked for saying that.
0: Work that body. Work that body.
2: What?
0: What?
2: Huh? Who would say that?
0: I'm just saying.
2: Work that body.
0: Number four is, hey, look, there's Snooki.
2: All right, that would be something cool to hear.
0: Number three is lathering sunscreen on a passed out guy too much to ask.
2: Yeah.
0: That's number three.
2: It is.
0: I know, that's number three.
2: But can we go back to the Snooki sighting?
0: Yeah.
2: Dude, that would be cool. I've never seen a Snooki in real life.
0: Snooki was here in Manchester at the back room.
2: And I didn't see it.
0: Anyway. Let's see. Number two is, I have a belly button. That would be weird to hear at the beach.
1: Yeah, I guess.
2: Next time you go to the beach, I want you to stand on the beach with a bunch of people and go, I have a belly button.
0: Well, that's funny, because that's what those guys do. You know, what are the
2: Impractical Jokers?
0: Yeah. Pauly C used to love that show. I don't know. I think he still probably watches it. Yeah, like, I would make you go on the beach and just say, I have a belly button.
2: We'd be saying worse.
0: I know. Well, they try to get each other pretty good. And, number one is, if it's not you, someone else will have to rub oil all over me. All over me.
1: Interesting.
2: I mean,
0: I had the worst top 10 I've ever had.
2: You don't want to get a sunburn, so why wouldn't?
0: It's the worst top 10 I ever had.
2: Yeah.
0: And
1: that was pretty brutal.
0: And I don't care.
1: Yeah.
0: That's right. Thank you, everybody.
2: No more applauding that.
0: Yeah, no, that's it. Let's see. All right, we have about 20 minutes left, so let's see. Let's open it up here. Phone lines, 250-6007.
2: Yeah. What I'd really like to talk about?
0: Oh, you want to talk about your shirt today with
2: Lilo great, and... Huh?
0: Is it just Stitch on
2: just
0: it?
2: Just Stitch, man.
0: No Lilo. Did you make sure Lilo wasn't on it?
2: I don't know. My aunt got it for me because, number one, she knew it would annoy you, and she knows how much I love Stitch.
0: Well, I mean, this is a common, in the world of Hawaiian shirt fashion, these are very common this year. They come in there's a Spider-Man one. There is a Stitch one. There is a Miller Lite one, I told you.
2: It was but Stitch is Hawaiian, so it makes sense.
0: I know. I'm not saying I like it.
2: That upsets
0: me. That was my daughter's favorite movie as a kid.
2: Lexi's, too, and that's why I always watched it with her. But that really amazes me. I really thought you were gonna go off on me for having a cartoon character on my shirt as an adult.
0: I was going to, but then I realized that you, because at first I looked at it. See if it was Stitch, but at first I didn't see it because Stitch blends in very good.
2: Yeah, you kind of hide.
0: Yeah? No, I enjoy it. I'm not, thumbs up from you. What do you think, Buzz?
1: I didn't even notice it was Stitch, but the shirt's nice.
0: Yeah. It's a nice.
1: I like the pattern.
0: It's a nice shade of bluish, purplish kind of weird color.
2: Yeah, it's very Hawaiian. Very.
1: Yeah.
0: I'm going to tell you, there are shirts out there, though. I saw a Hawaiian shirt out there yesterday that the guy should have been ashamed of himself. It was like a brown, had brown in it.
2: And you can have a tan beige.
0: I don't want that. No. It just was too yucky. And it looked like it feathers. It didn't look like flowers.
2: You know what I like too is I've been looking for this now with the Hawaiian shirts now that I've gotten to become what I consider pretty knowledgeable about the different kinds.
0: Yeah.
2: The one thing you gotta have.
0: A pocket?
2: Oh, the separate glasses pocket. Just really? For the little arm.
0: And see, I don't look for that. I don't look for that. I look more for not that. I try to get them without that.
2: I just like having a Stitch.
0: All right. So, there is no luck here with this Falcon thing. Let's see. Will says Stitch is an alien, you moron.
2: That lives in Hawaii.
0: Yeah, Will, he's an alien. Stitch is really an alien?
2: Yeah.
0: Oh, okay.
2: But he lives in Hawaii. With Lilo.
0: All right.
2: And
0: look at Jan Popelon just getting up now at the end of the show because she's retired now. She doesn't need to get up early in the morning. It's, you know, it's summer too. And it's...
2: the living's easy.
0: Yeah. The living's easy, yes. Well, good morning to you, Jan. It's about time.
1: I'm up.
0: Yeah. So the big story is the heat today, Matt. Do we have any places we can go and cool off today?
2: We do.
0: We do in Manchester? What are they?
2: Oh, I didn't know you wanted to know.
0: I thought you had a list. I thought that's what I meant. I didn't know.
2: Yeah, I know the Cashin Center is open.
0: All right, the Cashin Senior Center on the west side, right there. Yeah.
2: You've got the Manchester City Library, as always.
0: Nice and cool in there. Are they redoing a bunch of stuff in there, huh? Big project going on over there.
2: We got the West Branch Library.
0: All right. It's a great place, too. That's right there by the Senior Center.
2: I'm pretty sure the Engagement Center this year will be open, but I don't have anything concrete.
0: Yeah, right. Well, we'll keep you trying to keep you informed throughout the day. But it is going to get hot out for the next few days, right up. I think there's a heat warning right up until Friday evening.
2: Take your kids to the splash pads. Check on, you know, your elderly and senior.
1: You can take the new bus up to Livingston.
0: These are the days to really hit those pools and have a lot of fun, you know.
1: Free bus ride from Price Ride. Go right up to Livingston.
2: And, you know, if you got to, go up front and turn on the hose. Hose yourself down.
0: Or, you know, do what we did as kids. We walked.
1: Yeah.
2: Oh, I thought you were going to say open the fire hydrant. Don't do that.
0: I'll tell you what, though. It was an exciting morning if you woke up and the sprinklers were on at Braunstein Park.
2: Mm-hmm.
0: Right? I mean, we would go. Did you have sprinklers? Like, you remember running through sprinklers?
1: At Central Little League.
2: I still do.
0: And I know, but these were city sprinklers that would actually take the skin. Practically.
2: Like a pressure washer.
0: It was like dancing around in water trying to avoid hornets.
2: One of those, the spitters, right?
0: Oh, yeah. Yeah, you couldn't you try to see how long you could put your leg there till you had to take it away.
2: Or who could get the closest before getting...
0: That's...
1: Yeah, we used to go to Pony League and Central Little League, and then we're waiting for the swim lessons to get done at the pool so that it would open up.
2: Slip and slide.
0: Well, you didn't have to take a shower before you got in the pool then, right?
1: We're already wet. Yeah.
0: Oh, man. And then you had the ice cream truck. Always had all the pools, too, right? I mean, you could get anything you wanted.
2: I think it's great seeing that they're still doing that lunch program, too, for the kids at the pools.
0: Yeah. I might go. Is it just for kids?
2: Yeah, Peter. You can't go get a bag lunch.
1: Yeah, anybody can get a lunch,
0: I could get a...
2: I thought it was just like
0: it's kids. A peanut butter and jelly, man.
2: All right. Get yourself.
1: Yeah.
0: Why wouldn't I... why not? Why not take a... If I had one, does that mean some little boy somewhere is going to go without?
2: Probably. Go ahead, take it. Go ahead.
1: Sometimes they have extras.
0: Well, you got that $100 you won yesterday. You could.
2: I already donated it back to education.
0: Oh, okay, perfect. That's a good way to put it, my friend.
1: Good way to do it.
0: That is nice a good job. Way to put it.
2: See, I'm a nice guy. I care. I give back to the community.
0: All right, we'll say good morning to Jennifer Hubble joining us. So we are coming down to, through 3 days. Then we're going to be off for a week, and then we'll be back for the rest of the summer. But I'm looking forward. Are you looking forward to the time?
2: Oh, yeah. I got a lot of stuff to do.
0: And I'm looking forward to tomorrow. We have Bill Cini's trivia tomorrow on the program. If he's not golfing, if he doesn't have a tee time for 8:30.
2: We should start golfing.
0: Maybe he meant tea time.
2: Like, you golf, Buzz?
1: I did golf.
0: I'll golf
1: I
0: with
1: you.
0: I
1: can golf. My shoulders are a little iffy, but I can get out there and hit them. Yeah. I mean, I can't hit them like I used to.
0: It's all right. There's a guy that's 102 that golfs.
1: I'm telling you. Did you actually see that?
0: No, I didn't see it. But I wonder how his game is.
1: I mean, he can hit them. I mean, I was watching...
0: Maxwell Pond next to Season Ticks.
1: Right.
0: Right there. Yes. Okay. People still swim there?
1: No. This is an old timey.
0: Yeah, okay.
2: Yeah, I wouldn't.
0: It's a nice little area. Yeah, yeah. Amoskeg Falls.
2: I think now it's just used for some people to bathe.
1: Yeah.
0: People bathe there, yeah.
2: They don't swim, they bathe.
0: Yeah, it's too bad.
1: Yeah.
0: It's too bad.
2: You know what I did?
0: Can't imagine swimming in Doors Pond.
2: You know what made me think of golf, too, though?
1: Yeah.
2: I was watching all the old entourages last night with the golf scenes.
0: Oh.
2: You ever see the one with Tom Brady? Hilarious.
0: No, I did not. No, I'm not watching that, Matt.
2: Go look it up. You'll die.
0: Matt's watching TV. He's up at camp. He's watching TV all
2: dude, when it's 88 degrees outside, I'm not going to sit outside.
0: I was out running errands yesterday with my mother, and I said, oh, we're on Mammoth Road. I'm like, let's see. It's 11:45. Let's see. Is Matt at Chalby's?
2: Ding, ding, ding, ding.
0: Yes, he was.
1: 11:45.
0: Parks in the same spot.
2: Yeah, no one else parks there.
0: Someone parks in the same spot every day.
1: Why does nobody else park there?
2: There's a town in the mulch.
1: Oh.
0: And you don't care about that?
2: Well.
1: By the rail trail you park? Like,
2: no.
1: Illegally?
2: No. No. Yeah.
0: He parks over at the old CVS.
2: At the end of the parking lot where, like, the picnic table outside is and stuff, I park down that way, you know?
1: Oh.
2: I got myself.
0: He parks right next to Trend Furniture.
1: The guy, the people that own it, like, every day at 11 o'clock going, oh, here comes these a-holes again.
0: All right. But do you think that's what they say?
1: No.
0: Yeah. Because there are people, you know.
1: Here they come. Oh, my God. Matt's here.
2: What mood will he be in today?
0: He'll be in a good mood today.
2: I'm usually in a really good mood.
0: You've been in a pretty good mood lately.
2: I'm always in a good
0: mood. I will say.
2: I just, you know, sometimes have things that happen that we can say.
0: Yeah.
1: Derail you?
2: Well,
1: a bit.
0: Well, you change your whole look here. You know, you're wearing Wonder Woman glasses now.
2: I'm trying to embrace
0: you are
2: the happier side of my personality.
0: Instead of the dark and, yeah.
2: Yeah, you know.
1: That's okay. Good. That's a good thing.
2: I like to bring, even at Harley. I was at Harley yesterday again. They're like, man, you always have the coolest shirts on.
0: Really? Everyone loves your shirts.
2: Yeah. And I mean, at Harley, it's kind of funny because, you know, everyone's a tough guy and everything.
0: Are they? Are they all tough guys?
2: No, but that's just what people think in the whole image, you know. You got your boots, you got your jeans, yeah. You got your Harley shirt. Yeah, and I walk in, I'm in Birkenstocks with Hawaiian shirts on.
0: With socks on.
2: Acting like a clown.
0: With socks.
2: Yeah. I got to say, though, new Manchester Harley over there is great.
0: Okay.
2: They got a great, like.
0: Manchester Harley and Hooksy, you mean?
2: Yeah.
1: Yeah. Yeah. Yep.
2: Oh, the oxymoron.
0: Like it's like there's another. It's like the Manchester Country Club in Bedford.
2: Right.
1: Yeah.
2: No, but I gotta say the old Harley.
0: It's in Bedford.
2: They were horrible. Deal with something unorganized, whatever. The new one's great. Everyone in parts. Even the sales department isn't like, you know, usually you used to walk in like, hey, want a new bike? Hey, you want a new bike?
1: Yeah.
2: Hey, why don't you buy a new bike? Now, like, they got a bunch of, like, this girl, Ashley, I know that works there. They're super nice. Like, oh, you're not interested? Cool, go to parts, get out of our hair.
0: Yeah, let's get out.
2: Bikes to sell.
0: Yeah.
2: Well, it's
0: I'll probably never go there.
2: Oh, man.
1: I went there thinking the theater was still there.
2: Buzz walked in. What movie is this?
0: Not the new Batman movie was coming out. I don't know.
2: Walks in thinking, oh, man, I went into the bike riders. I didn't want to see this.
1: Wasn't this the cheap theater? That's what they turned it into.
0: For a while at the end. And that's too bad. But for a while there, like, I saw some great movies there over the years.
1: Oh, yeah.
0: Some great ones. I mean, yeah.
2: Harley did do a great job, though. I'll give it to him.
0: They did I haven't been up there, Matt. Like I said, I don't need to go up there for anything.
2: No?
0: No, I don't.
2: I'm just trying
0: that might as well not exist anymore. I don't know.
2: Peter hates Harleys.
0: I don't hate Harleys, but I mean, I don't need to go up there. That's all.
2: You want a t-shirt?
0: I don't want a t-shirt.
2: What about
0: I'll just have you get me one.
2: Yeah, true.
0: Right? I mean, I'll just have you get me one. But I don't know if I'd ever wear it. It's just a Harley shirt is, I don't think, me.
2: No.
0: It's just not me. I mean, I could, I guess.
2: Yeah, I could see you wearing.
0: No, you know.
2: Rolling Thunder.
0: I'm not going to wear that. I'm not going to wear anything like
1: that. You're not sporting a Bike Week shirt? Like,
0: I would
1: 2026.
0: Well, I think there's a certain thing about that, though. Like, if you have an old one, if you let it age and you take care of your shirt, and you have like a Bike Week 84 or something. Well, that's pretty cool.
1: That's another story. That's vintage.
2: Jaywalking.
0: All right, yeah. All over Scott Robinson's new painted lines.
2: All of a sudden, she slipped.
1: Like you, Matt?
2: I tripped. Big difference.
0: No, they did a good job this morning. I wish, I think they must have done it before. That was probably the first thing they did.
1: Well, yeah, you go out and you hit that, and the one below is not great either.
0: Yeah, oh, the ones getting on the highway.
1: And commercials, oh, on a bridge? Don't get me started on that.
0: Oh, man.
2: How do you know all this, Buzz?
1: Yeah, how do I?
0: Well, he did. That's what he did.
2: Oh, wait, didn't you work for...
0: I know you thought he was a detective, but...
2: Yeah.
1: Being a wise guy.
0: All right. So the search continues, folks. Before we leave this morning, the search continues for a young falcon named Maddie in kind of like, I guess you would say this is North Manchester, right before Webster Street. You know, over here by the, what we, a lot of us know as the New Hampshire Insurance Building, but it's a Brady Sullivan Tower in north part of Elm Street. What is that street? Pennacook Street? West Pennacook?
1: West Pennacook, yeah.
0: Yeah.
2: Thanks, Buzz.
0: Yeah, thank you. So, you know, if you're out walking around in these neighborhoods, and I believe there were search parties out there yesterday from what I was told, so thank you to everyone that came out and tried to search. If you're out there again today, you know, it's...
2: If you see people searching, bring them a water. It's going to be hot.
0: Yeah.
1: I drove around there quite a bit yesterday.
0: Yeah.
1: Not that I'm going to see anything driving, but...
0: Well, true. I mean, you never know. It could be in someone's tree, in someone's yard. Yeah. It could be.
2: What if it found its way to the ground and it was hitchhiking, looking for a ride?
0: True. Yeah.
2: Buzz would be like, nope, hit your Uber up.
0: Yeah, where the old Governor Smith mansion was. Yes, that's right, Donna. That is the true.
1: Yeah.
0: Oh, man. What a morning. It's going to be a hot day today, so like I said, stay cool, everybody.
2: Fill your bird feeders.
0: Yeah, fill up your bird baths. Yes, not bird feeders.
2: No. Those are bad to fill.
0: Yeah, don't. You know, they don't need that. They.
1: That's for bears.
2: Yeah.
0: That's right. It's a lot going on over at this armory, too, this morning.
2: Might be that maybe one weekend a month.
0: Maybe they're going. No, because if it's the one weekend a month, that's usually filled up, that parking lot.
2: Oh, okay.
0: From what I understand.
2: Thank you, Donna, for all the info.
0: So, anyone going swimming today? Have you been swimming yet this year?
2: Have you seen a wet selfie yet?
0: I have not.
2: So then that answers your question.
1: Okay. No, Wet Matt.
0: Okay.
1: It's about time Wet Matt comes out.
2: Well, yeah.
1: Like,
0: We should actually have a mist in here that just keeps them wet throughout the whole show.
2: I wish. Oh, no, it's already happening. I call it sweat.
0: Oh, okay. But you're not sweating.
2: Oh, I'm sweating right now.
0: Right now?
2: Yeah.
0: You're hot?
1: I can get you the chill zone. My buddy's company there.
2: I think I know him.
1: Spray that. You think you know him a little bit?
2: I think I may know him.
0: Yeah.
1: Yeah, you do.
2: Does he happen to be related to my dad?
1: Yes.
2: Okay.
0: No. All right. I want to thank Dan O'Neill for calling in this morning. Always nice to. Here's the thing. You know, I meant to tell Dan. You know, because I told you guys, I saw Alderman June Trishani and her husband at on Stark Park on the right. Well, anyway, I think they sat right by me and everything. And then, Alderman Dan O'Neill on Thursday night brought me snacks. He went out of his way to go bring me thinking about what I might like for snacks. Alderman June Trishani.
1: No snacks.
0: Nope, she ate in front of me. She ate in front of me. They brought snacks from home.
1: Yeah.
0: You know, I was just waiting. Oh, you want a snack?
1: Nothing.
0: No.
1: I
2: don't like home snacks.
0: I'm just kidding.
2: I like stores.
0: Sounded
2: snacks.
0: Funny though, right? June's great.
1: You know, notice how Danny and like any of the Springsteen. Now they have the Deadheads and they call. What are the Springsteen guys called? They're
0: called Springsteen
2: weirdos?
0: Guys. There's a bunch of them, though. There's a bunch. Bill Clayton,
1: my wife,
0: Joe Lahr here at the station.
1: Yeah,
0: good
1: friend of my wife's growing up.
0: Knows everything. Like, I got the recording of.
1: Into it.
0: I got the 1979.
1: But as soon as you mentioned Jersey, or anything to like Jersey Shore or anything like that, boom, they're all over it. Like
0: I was working,
1: and Danny takes it to another level with the with that other band.
0: I was working at Record Town in 1986, I believe, when or 86 or 87, when that Bruce Springsteen live record came out. And it came out in CD. It was like a 5-record set, and it had all this stuff that people had never heard, and it was a phenomenon. It I don't know, it was like $30. Anyway.
1: Yeah.
0: Bruce still going strong.
1: He is.
0: The boss.
2: Who's born to run?
0: Very good, Matt.
2: Yep.
0: Well, we'll see you and your friend Stitch another time tomorrow.
1: Yeah.
2: I'll have a different shirt on tomorrow.
0: Okay, very good, Buzz. Enjoy the day. Stay cool. And all of you out there, please stay cool. And keep an eye out for Maddie. We're thinking of you. So let's do it. Let's help out these Falcons here. Let's. All right. Have a great day, everybody.

0: gosh, I never been this high before.
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0: Unfortunately for Scotland, they are no longer partying. Good morning, everyone. Welcome to Off the Mark Sports, your weekly sports radio show here on 95.3 WMH. My name is Kyle Hebe. Along with me is Braden LeBelzik. And the round of 32 in the 2026 World Cup is to begin today. As in the first battle of the 32 round, it is Canada and South Africa that will be playing today at 3 p.m. I'm going to miss the Scottish. I'm not going to lie, Braden. It's been a fun time watching all the parties. I think having two games here in the Northeast and in Boston Stadium, as we'll call it, it was something special. And to now know that the New England Patriots want to have a game in Scotland in 2027 just shows how one country, a small country in the North Atlantic Sea over in Europe, is taking over the world with their partying lifestyles. How are you feeling about this, Braden?
1: Man, it definitely stinks that Scotland's out of the tournament, but yeah, I'm down to play in Scotland.
0: Awesome. I think that it would be a great time to be able to go over across the Atlantic. The New England Patriots have played in Mexico City. They played in Germany. They have played in England. And now I just feel like the love that they gave to the Boston, Providence, even they made their way up here to Manchester, but it's to know that Robert Kraft and the Patriots just see the financial possibility of this, but to be able to bring them and do the same thing, scratch their back and go over to Scotland and play there. I think it's going to be a fun thing. Tough week overall. The United States did lose in their game, their third and final in the tournament play, but they lost, but at the same time, it was a meaningless game. They'd already got enough points to make it to the next round. It still stung a little bit to watch Turkey score in the final seconds of the game. You did not watch it, but you saw the highlights. We kind of just discussed things before the show, how we don't think it's really right that the referees, like, we're used to sports where hockey, for example, you've played your whole life. You know that, okay, when that 4-0s hit the scoreboard, the whistle will be blown. Soccer, it's just they put up 6 minutes of extra time, and it's up to the referees to decide. Not really your favorite thing, that right, so far, of how soccer is kind of scored.
1: Yeah, soccer is definitely a weird sport, especially with how delayed sometimes, like, reviews can be. Those can add extra minutes, too, so it's weird.
0: I am right there with you. I thought it was silly the other night where everyone knew it was an offsides. Everyone knew, but they weren't making the call until the opponent touched the puck. I guess you get the same thing with, you know, penalty calls, but it was just like, we all know that you're about to blow the whistle. Like, there's even if they score, they're gonna celebrate, but they'll be like, nope, whistle, it didn't work. It's kind of silly about that, in my opinion. I agree with you there.
1: Yeah, it is really weird. I'm just not much of a soccer guy either, so I'm still trying to learn offsides and everything too.
0: Well, your team cannot have the player pass the last two defensemen before the ball gets there.
1: Okay.
0: So it's just a matter of, did they kick it, did they pass it before they got behind the two last defenders? It's a weird thing, but I hope that it understands it a little bit. But now the round of 32 comes up to play, and we got some really good games going on that we'll have this week. Monday, for example, is going to be a busy day. Three games going on. Brazil versus Japan at 1. Germany versus Paraguay at 4:30, and Netherlands and Morocco at 9 p.m. On Tuesday, the little engine that could, the Ivory Coast, will be facing Norway. France will be facing Sweden, and Mexico will be placing Ecuador on Tuesday. Bells, who do you got in those games right there? Anyone that you are favoring at all?
1: I gotta think. Maybe Brazil. I know Brazil is usually pretty good. Did we mention Brazil? There was a lot of teams there.
0: There is a lot of teams there that I just mentioned for you for sure. Brazil should take care of Japan, in my opinion. That will be played at NRG Stadium in Houston, Texas. So obviously Brazil will be used to the heat of Houston in some ways. And Germany has been surprising me. They will be playing at Boston Stadium here in Foxborough, Massachusetts, as they're calling it now. Germany is favored in this, and I've been enjoying the over-unders, and some guy that I know who enjoys the over-unders of soccer who's been making a lot of money is Mr. Cam Tranchmontaine. Good morning, good sir. How are you today?
2: I don't even bet the over-unders, though.
0: Whoa, you don't? I figured that was your bread and butter.
2: No, just straight up money lines.
0: As he's getting his cereal going. Okay, all right. Well, there's been a few of those for sure. As even last night's game was a big one where it was a decided on a draw. Colombia and Portugal, two teams that were already in, and they went for a draw. Portugal actually did not get in. My apologies. That was the wrong game. Algeria.
2: Kind of a shocking development there.
0: You think that those two teams are familiar with soccer very well, and to know that neither team could even score a goal. I think that's one part about soccer, Bells, that I agree with you. It's so difficult to be excited about a 0-0 game.
1: Yeah,
2: that's why
1: you.
2: There's gambling.
0: That's why there's gambling. Did you hit on anything from yesterday, Cam?
2: No, I actually didn't even bet soccer this week. I was betting the Yankees, and that did not work out.
0: My, oh my, yes. There's a lot to go over here in this Off the Mark Sports. And, for example, we're going to have Giannis not coming to the Celtics. He's going to the Miami Heat. Patrice Bergeron getting into the Hockey Hall of Fame. There's a number of players. Good bless you. Good sir.
2: Oh, you heard that? I was holding my thing away from my face.
0: Three of them. That was impressive, Cam. Allergies are really ramping up or all around. And then also, yes, the interesting thing, I was at last night's game, the Red Sox winning the series already versus the Yankees and holding them to one run a game for the most part over the first three games. And the Red Sox looking for the sweep tonight as they will face the Yankees at 7:20 p.m. This would be weird to see the Red Sox able to sweep the Yankees. I'm certainly kind of rooting for it, but I'm not. I don't think a sweep is very difficult. But the Yankees have now dropped to 3-7 in their last 10 games, and it's wild to see that, you know, the hots and colds of baseball is something special here, and the Red Sox have finally gotten a little bit of hot here, 6-4 in their last, but winning three in a row is huge right there. So
2: yeah, as soon as I start betting against them.
0: Of course. Red Sox still are 20-21 on the road, and 15-25 at Fenway Park. That is the number that is really shocking to me. The worst home team in MLB is the Boston Red Sox.
2: I know a couple people going to the game today, so hopefully they don't get another L. But yeah.
0: So one thing I've been noticing about the MLB and certainly the American League is every team is really bad this year. I can't say every team, like but for the most part, the run differentials are all in the negatives this year. The Red Sox are +4 on the year. They've scored 323 runs and only given up 319. But you got other teams like the Baltimore Orioles that have scored 388 runs, but have given up 412 and yet are still in the wild card round. The Red Sox will have a lot of work to do if they want to try to get a wild card. Get in the wild card. They're 5 games back. Right now it's the Yankees, the Guardians, and the Rangers that are getting into the wild card scene right now. So we'll see what happens. Obviously, it is still June 28th. It's the last Sunday of June here before we get into the dog days of July here as the heat's about to ramp up quite a bit, and it's going to be very interesting to see. How's the weather been out there, Cam? Has it been still kind of cool like we've had over here, or have you already had the heat and humidity over there?
2: It's been pretty just rainy and stormy this week for the most part. And then have you guys heard about the heat dome?
0: Yeah, I'm looking at the weather right now to see what to expect, and this is not going to be a very – and, Bells, you're looking at me right now. You obviously lift things up and put things down and work outside in the heat for the most part. This is definitely going to be a rough time for you here.
1: Yeah, these next stretch of weeks is going to be a little rough, that's for sure.
0: It's not.
2: Stay hydrated, buddy.
0: Yeah, stay hydrated, and let's try to remember that. Check on your surroundings, your friends, your family, your grandparents, and stuff like that, because it's certainly going to be difficult. I'm seeing right here a high of 97 on Thursday. That's not very fun. Let's be real here. 97 degrees on the nation's birthday. Oh wait, am I in the wrong month? I'm in the wrong month. Our nation's birthday is next Saturday. Excuse me. So getting ramped up for that is going to be very fun.
2: Yeah, going to be a hot one, though.
0: So
2: probably going to be a lot busy day for fishing game.
0: Oh, for sure. As they had a helicopter rescue yesterday on Huntington Ravine in Mount Washington. 24-year-old from Quebec tried to climb up a slab of rock and ended up slipping off of it and had to be rescued by a National Guard helicopter. So it's definitely a lot going on here around the state.
2: Silly Frenchman.
0: some people think that they're the best hikers in the world, you know?
2: Yeah, I remember some scary stories or you know, hearing about how people were prepared when I was at MUR, like people from Massachusetts hiking up in flip-flops.
0: Oh, my goodness.
2: Starting at like 2 o'clock in the afternoon.
0: Oh, my goodness. Oh, because they didn't probably bring flashlights, except for their cell phones.
2: Yep.
0: Always fun. I mean, hiking is still a sport in itself. You got to be mentally and physically prepared for what you're about to deal with. It's definitely a... there's some tough mountains, certainly in New Hampshire. And, you know, yes, we don't have the 10,000 footers like you see in Colorado and Wyoming. But at the same time, these are not easy hikes to do. And my favorite cam was the person that wrote a review of hiking in New Hampshire and said, why don't they get the rocks off the trails? Yeah, exactly. Bells is shaking his head.
2: They are the trails.
0: Why wouldn't they work to clear the rocks off the trails? That was the thought from this person. But
2: there's some hiking trails near me, and out here the mud is the dirt and the mud is clay, so it's really, really slippery, so almost impossible to hike it after it's been rained.
0: Oh, but my goodness,
2: lately they've put down crushed rock. And that has actually solved the problem.
0: Wow.
2: Yeah.
0: Now, has the dog had issues with this clay as well, or has Cooper been able to figure things out?
2: Well, I don't know, because I don't take him on the trails.
0: Okay. Yeah. I wasn't sure if you did or not, so that's why.
2: He seems to handle it better than me, I'll say that.
0: That helps have four legs.
2: Yeah, and probably claws.
0: Now, this week...
2: If I had spikes, we'd be all right.
0: Probably, yeah. I mean, it's... I know that the dirt is very, very different out there for sure, but obviously there's still some exercise to be done, and obviously everyone should be careful this week with their exercise. And again, hydration is as much as it's kind of annoying to have to drink so much water to keep your body cool. It's certainly going to be important to do.
2: I love water.
0: I wish I was drinking some right now, but I need to get the energy going here. And Bells, I don't know how you do it every Sunday. He's got water in his hand. Look at that. He is hydrating. Bells is already ahead of the game. He's crushing the water right now as we speak, Cam. This is breaking news on the radio right now.
2: I've had 2 cups this morning. I think we're probably on the same level.
0: Dang, okay. Well, I'm glad that you guys are on the same page and are going
2: just to... Just starting the coffee.
0: So going around the again, the Red Sox with this 3-game, a rough week out there, losing 2 games to the Colorado Rockies was not what I had expected at all. Even taking 2 or 3 would have been huge against the Rockies, but to lose out there. But there is a little bit of daylight here for the Red Sox, as they have had 9 quality starts from their pitchers here, and... Mm-hmm. It's not bad. They're actually been able to score quite a bit of runs over the past week, including 5 straight games where they scored 5 or more runs in the game. That came to an end yesterday with a 4-1 victory. But I got a little bit of hope, but this is still a pretty bad team. I'm not going to lie. Pels, have you been watching any Red Sox at all?
1: I watched a little bit of the game yesterday. Some of the guys from Worcester are kind of exciting me right now.
0: That's
1: kind
0: of how I feel, where I'm like, okay, well, I don't know who this kid is, but he's able to hit a home run. And Jake Bennett held the New York to just 1 run in 3 hits in 6 1/3 innings of pitching here. And to know that he, I mean, he had a no-hitter going into the fourth inning before giving up a moonshot. It was the fastest Red Sox-Yankees game I think I've ever seen in my life. I don't think there's been too many other games that have been that fast, and it was kind of a fun thing where I was like, wow, it's only 3:30, and I still can, like, go about my day. I can still get back to – I got back to New Hampshire for 6 o'clock. It wasn't a bad thing at all. But here were some of my highlights. I still got the Tartan Army song going on here. Started the show with that, Cam, for different things. But here are some of the highlights from yesterday's 4-1 victory.
3: Short, they shift against Yoshida, who gets into one to right. This one is sending Dominguez back to the wall. It's over. A home run for Masa Yoshida, just his second of the year. And it's 1-0 Boston. Is not there. This one is deep to left field. Bellinger is staring at it, and it's gone! Anthony Siegler's first of the year the other way, and Cole's given up two homers. That ball is smoked to the gap. There's no chance for anybody to get it. Yoshida's going to score easily. Rafaela, who is quick, is rounding. Contreras does damage. They get two more and lead it 4-0 as Wilson Contreras delivers a double. Tim always finding things that just don't really make sense.
4: Tim's got all the nuggets.
3: That ball smoked. This is going to be the first hit. Is it going to be over the wall? No, and it looked like it was left of the yellow line. And we'll see if this is going to be called a home run or not. Yes, it is.
0: Well, that was the big hits yesterday from the big win. And it was really cool to see, again, Bells, like you're saying, some of the new guys that are Anthony Siegler hitting his first major league home run. It was a pretty cool thing to see. And now the Sox have won 6 of 9 and have outscored the Yankees 16-5 in the first three games of this series. It could all come crashing down where the Yankees could score 10-1 today. But again, Sunday night baseball is always fun to watch. And basically our day in a nutshell is already kind of packed in. I'm going to go to the Fisher Cats at 1 o'clock. I'm going to go check out the World Cup game at 3 o'clock and then the Red Sox Yankees at 7 o'clock. It's kind of a nice feeling of that. I already have my day planned for sports wise.
2: Nice. I'm watching the Travelers.
0: You're watching the Travelers, which is the golf tournament going on. Let's kind of pull up where it's going on with the Travelers. That is in Cromwell, Connecticut. And, well, I can tell you this, guys. A Norwegian is in the lead right here, and the amount of Norwegians that were at the ballpark yesterday at Fenway Park was pretty awesome. But so Victor Hovland is looking to take over and win the fourth and final round of the Travelers Championship. That obviously has begun here this morning as these first couple of people have teed off. Well, they're about to they just teed off at 10:10. So kind of interesting to see as Adam Scott.
2: Did you hear that there, like, a bunch of Norway fans showed up at the Travelers to root on Victor Hovland yesterday?
0: I mean, I wouldn't be surprised. It's impressive. Yeah. I thought that was just like a social media phenomenon. I didn't realize that there were going to be rowing up the stands at Fenway Park yesterday.
2: They do. Yeah, that's just what they do at their that's their cheer.
0: It's
2: for their teams.
0: It's very loud. It's very scary in some ways where when you're not expecting, you're like, what in the world is going on here? But Victor Hovland obviously has the crowd in his back. He shot a 64 round 3, 61 on Friday. That is incredible. But Scottie Scheffler did shoot a 60 on Friday as well. So it's going to be a back and forth between Scottie and Victor, as Scottie is minus 19. Cam, are you rooting for anyone in particular for this? Because we were wrong last time with Wyndham Clark winning a few weeks ago, and I didn't have that on my bingo card. But at the same time, you've been able to watch a little bit more Travelers than we have. Who's looking good to possibly win this on the fourth and final day?
2: I'm kind of just rooting for Scottie to get one. It's been a while.
0: It certainly feels like it, for sure.
2: Yeah. Yeah, I wouldn't hate Victor Hovland winning either, though.
0: It'd be a nice story, but I'm kind of just like, okay, I'm ready for something else to happen here. You know, I want to see want to see someone that hasn't won win it. Is that wrong of me?
2: No, not at all. But let me double check the leaderboard if there's anyone who matches your description.
0: I mean, Wyndham Clark just won the 126th U.S. Open last weekend in
2: Chinook. He's got one of that's his second U.S. Open.
0: Yeah, so I mean, and to know he's right there already today as well.
2: Akshay Bhatia would be fun. He's won a couple of things before, but new guy, kind of, well, not new, but young guy, up and coming.
0: I'm going to go with...
2: Beyond that, I don't see anyone who's not like a... I guess Eric Cole.
0: I mean, Eric Cole, but I think we're all smart enough golfers to know that to come back from seven shots down is really difficult on the final day of golf.
2: Yeah.
0: So as much as Ben Griffin would be a great story, he's teeing off at 225. It would take him a lot of work to try to... have the Victor and Scotty fall apart, and you know that Scotty's good for some very big shots and big moments here, but it's just sometimes the putter isn't working.
2: He hasn't been able to put it together this year. Like even if the putter is working, something else goes. So obviously that's very relatable to everybody, right?
0: But oh my goodness, yes.
2: It's everyone was talking about Scotty last year, like he was, you know, the next coming of Tiger Woods. But I think it kind of puts that into even more perspective.
0: Bells, you get out golfing at all this week?
1: Yeah, I did. Oh. I actually played 3 days in a row.
0: 3 days in a row? My goodness.
1: Yeah, man. I'm trying to get my handicap down a little bit. I'm too consistent. You're too 50 consistent. Every time. I shoot a 50 every time on nine. And it's like, oh my Lord.
0: I mean, for those in the audience, a 50 is still a really good, you know, pretty well, it's all right. It's okay.
1: I'm trying to get better. Yeah. I'm trying.
2: So you're like a...
1: I'm like a 27. Yeah, 27 handicap.
2: I'm right there with you, brother.
0: Now, what has been your kryptonite so far? Is it the putting?
1: So, listen to me, Kyle. So yesterday I played Interville for the first time in a while.
0: Okay.
1: So on hole four, that's the long par five.
0: Okay.
1: I shot an eight.
0: Oh, no.
1: Okay. And then on hole six, I shoot another eight. So I get quad on back-to-back holes pretty much. And then... on hole six, I birdie. And then I par the next hole. And I'm like, okay, well, interesting. So I'm not consistent enough, I feel like.
0: Now, is it your driver? Is it the putting? Like, where is it?
1: I think putting is definitely a thing. I think my chipping can definitely be a thing, too. I think a thing with my chipping is I misread how far it is sometimes because I use 18 birdies, which tells me the distance.
0: Okay.
1: I either underhit the ball or overhit it every time.
0: Well, the way that the hole moves all the time, it's not like there's any sort of consistency where you can be like, oh, okay, this hole is going to be over here. Mm-hmm. Who knows? They probably moved it today to a different area of the green. So it's always difficult to try to gauge of, oh, this is a steeper hill. Or, I mean, I'm proud of you for going 3 days in a row, though. That your abs are going to be in great shape at this point because that's a lot of swinging, especially on eight shots in one hole. Cam, how about you? Have you been out golfing much?
2: Last time I went golfing, got a birdie, hit 3 wood to 6.5 feet on a par three, like a 180-yard par three, and then was up 5 strokes on my buddy with 2 holes to go, maxed out each hole, and still won by 1 stroke.
0: Oh, my goodness.
2: So I got that over him now, which is fun.
0: Oh, my goodness. I've had an interesting week. I saw some Legion baseball here at Gill Stadium where nothing worse, Cam, than watching a game won by a balk.
2: What?
0: They won off a balk.
2: Yikes. It's crazy, huh?
0: Yeah.
2: Oh, there's Anthony.
0: Anthony, it was not...
4: Yeah, nothing wasn't working.
0: I gotta say, I don't really know if I like baseball one off a balk. That just felt very, very tough right there. And then then Friday night, Cam, you were kind of talking about we had a crap ton of rain that came down here in the Manchester and Southern New Hampshire region as I had to sit through a 56-minute rain delay at Gill Stadium. It was supposed to be a doubleheader, and they basically stopped it after the first game because no one wanted to be there till midnight. with the Fisher Cats canceled their game. They had a doubleheader yesterday. They're going to be finishing up their 6-game homestand today. As do you guys know who Blippi is? Blippi is some sort of kids show.
2: No,
0: me either. But it's Blippi Day at the ballpark for the New Hampshire Fisher Cats. But yeah, I had two nights of Legion baseball, and then I had my own softball game this week. So and then it was Concord Market Days that I was up at. Now, Anthony and I were able to take.

0: It's like going through a TikTok feed for 2 hours. You're just seeing randomness at every moment. Obviously, it was a big hit.
1: Something else is happening every 15 seconds.
0: Yeah, it was just, you know, for me, I was just trying to pay attention to it all, and I guess I shouldn't have taken it so seriously, but that's what I've been used to for baseball my whole entire life at the same time. People are trying to hit the ball. People are trying to pitch the ball, and instead it was like, oh, there's a dance club going on right now, and there's now there's a belly flop contest going on over here. Certainly an interesting time for sure. The belly flops were pretty impressive. Those dads really got into it, and splashed and took their shirts off. It was a lot of man shirtlessness going on. And
1: was the pool?
0: They brought a little kiddie pool in.
1: It was
0: really about only about 5 inches deep, so hopefully no jam thumbs or anything like that. Now, Anthony, we were talking a little bit about Cam has had a tough few days here of betting against the Red Sox, and boy, they've decided to come alive here in late June. And
2: yeah, you found the only weekend to not do it.
1: Yeah. They should be thanking me.
0: Today just going all for Red Sox. Try to win that money back.
1: No, I feel like the Yankees got this one, but I'm not betting on it.
0: Anthony, it was very interesting that even with a Red Sox team that is having a tough season, Gerrit Cole still cannot pitch well at Fenway Park. What is it with one ballpark?
2: Devers or not.
0: Yeah, exactly. I thought that he would be fine with Devers being gone, but it did not come to fruition yesterday.
2: Yeah. No, that was even Siegler put one on the board against him.
0: Yeah, that's why it was... I mean, that's not a bad person to say who your first home run was off of. Gerrit Cole.
2: No, definitely a little washed up, but I still can't believe that at the beginning of the offseason last year, he tried to opt out of his contract so that they could get him back, and they were like, yeah, we're not going to do that.
0: It's certainly special, and I think that it's been impressive to see how Ben Rice, who has 22 home runs and 53 RBIs for the Yankees, went 0-for-4 yesterday and has been looking terrible.
2: That's crazy.
0: Ben Rice, who grew up in Cohasset, Massachusetts, and spent a year at Dartmouth College up here in Hanover, New Hampshire, before making his way to the Worcester Bravehearts and then eventually getting brought up to the Yankees organization. He's been hot.
2: You know, in fantasy, he's also usable as a catcher, which makes him, like, extremely versatile to use as a player in that.
0: I'm assuming that you have gone for the... you must have him on your team at all for MLB?
2: No, I don't.
0: Oh, okay. The fun story about today's game, though, is how in the world does Sonny Gray have a 9-1 record for the Boston Red Sox this year, Anthony?
2: I don't know. It's crazy.
0: He's got a 2.95 ERA. He has 66 Ks, 20 walks, and he will be facing the likes of Carlos Rodon, who is 4-2 with a 3.7 ERA, 46 Ks, and 22 walks. That's not very good numbers right there, guys. Let's be real. 46 Ks and 22 walks and a 3.7 ERA. So there's a
2: chance. How can you argue that with a 9-1 record?
0: I mean, but that was Rodon. Sonny Gray is doing well. He's got the 66 Ks and just 20 walks. So his K to walk ratio is way better. And it's kind of nice to see that the Red Sox at least have one guy who looks okay here so far. In the rotation, that is.
2: I'm just curious what that means we're going to get back. It's like we're going to be trading. We have to be trading all these guys.
0: It's
2: there's no point in keeping Sonny Gray on this team.
0: It's getting a little daunting, in my opinion, how many Red Sox players are injured. I don't know if you've looked into this, Bells. Cam here.
2: Yeah, Marcelo just went on the...
0: He's on the 10-day injured list, left forearm injury that happened on Friday. And I'm just kind of like a little bit annoyed that we cannot keep any of these young guys that are supposed to be the future of the Boston Red Sox healthy for a 3-month stretch at all and on the

0: major league team as that is anyway.
1: It also seems to be the I feel like I'm also noticing that the guys are getting injured from like swinging the bat.
0: Yes. How is this possible? How does this work?
1: That makes no sense to me.
0: Chad Tracy said the 23-year-old Marcelo Meyer has been dealing with soreness for a while, and the recommendation of the doctors was if this is something that if you can get off and rest, this would be the best thing to do right now. The team said it was a bone stress reaction to the left ulna, and not something you expect from a 23-year-old. He's 3 years older than you, Bells, and can you imagine having issues with swinging a stick? As Matt, your golf game would be screwed.
2: Yeah, I know. That wouldn't be good, huh?
0: Oh, so Marcelo Meyer was the fourth overall pick in the 2021 MLB draft and has struggled this season, just batting .220 with 3 home runs and 22 RBIs. Obviously, we don't know when Trevor Story will be back. He needed sports hernia surgery in May. And Garrett Crochet is still dealing with issues with his pitching. This is tough to see all these guys that we were kind of excited for, Anthony, not coming to expectation this year in 2026.
1: Yeah. I don't know if it's just like it's a down year, so take your time getting back from whatever. But it's pretty bad. We got a pretty expensive injured list.
0: Very. And for a team that isn't liked so much. I mean, Bells, if you were to buy a Red Sox jersey, is there anyone that you'd even want to, like, wear right now? And that's a question for Anthony, too. Is there anyone that you're like, oh, I love wearing my so-and-so jersey?
2: Tolley would be good.
0: I think what I like most
1: until I get a real reason, maybe Roman Anthony still.
0: You know? Okay.
2: Yeah, same.
3: Aroldis Chapman could be, you know, fun thing to have. Like, oh, remember when he was on the Red Sox?
0: And he was still throwing 100 last night. I mean, to know he's 38 years old and is still throwing 100 miles per hour is pretty impressive.
3: Mm-hmm.
0: Because, mind you, I'd probably be happy with 55 right now. Like, speed. If maybe when I go to the FisherCast today, I'll try to throw the speedometer and see how fast I can throw.
3: Do you think that one down at Dave and Buster's is juiced?
0: Dave and Buster's or Mel's?
3: Dave and Buster's.
0: Dave and Buster's, yeah, they do have one. That's right.
3: But it's, you know, it's like a video game, not a video game, but an arcade game version.
0: I'll have to ask. I do have some friends that work there. It's a very interesting call right there. With
3: because I was hitting high 70s, and I was like, there's no way.
0: Well, I mean, I'm proud of you, Cam, to be able to throw that fast. Now you got me very interested for sure.
3: I'm pretty sure it's juiced, but anyways.
0: Now, Anthony, you came in a little bit late. Have you been watching a lot of soccer at all, or have you been just kind of waiting for it to get into the 32 round and the further on it goes?
1: I'm going to say that, but I still have, like, I don't know. I have no awareness on when these things are and where to watch them.
0: Well, this week will be very easy.
1: It hasn't crossed my feed yet.
0: It'll be 1 o'clock, 4:30, and 9 o'clock for the first couple days. Really, the game that throws me off is Thursday night, a 11 p.m. start time for Switzerland, Algeria. 11 p.m. start. That is crazy, in my opinion, that they would allow this. I understand it's Vancouver, but why does it have to be 11 p.m.? That just is startling to me to know that this is allowed. But the World Cup has no rules, apparently. It'll be very interesting to see who. The United States, again, will be facing Bosnia, and I watched Bosnia tie with Canada on one of the first days of the World Cup 2 weeks ago, and I think it certainly helps the United States that they're playing at Levi's Stadium in Santa Clara, California. United States is favored in this. The over-under is 2.5, but now it gets kind of tough. The United States rested a lot of their guys versus Turkey, and that's why they end up losing that game. But are you you can't lose a couple days before the 200th birthday of your country, in my opinion.
3: Well, also the game against Turkey didn't matter. I think they'll be playing a lot harder against Bosnia and Herzegovina.
0: And Bosnia, who's looked good. Again, that Canada tie was pretty good. They were able to take down the a big 4-1. Oh, they lost to Switzerland. Excuse me. They were able to take down Qatar 3-1. So they were able to just get enough points to get into the next round. And now it's going to be very interesting to see. I think they will handle business. Would you stay up for this game? It's an 8 o'clock start on Wednesday night.
1: Yeah.
2: Yeah.
0: You would watch it? Okay. That's why I was like, it's not as exciting as the NBA Finals or the Stanley Cup Finals, but at the same time, it's something to watch. And I definitely enjoying some. I mean, to know that it's really only like 2.5 hours. They're quick games. In a lot of ways, and I feel like the acting has gotten better. Am I wrong on this, guys? Have you watched enough to know that there's people that aren't as acting as much when getting injured?
3: I feel like it's been a ton of that. Real quick, United States is ranked currently, where'd they go? We're 15th in the tournament.
0: Okay.
3: Bosnia and Herzegovina is ranked 61st.
0: What? Oh my goodness!
3: So we should destroy them.
0: Wow. Okay, I'd like to hear that. The United States is averaging 2.67 goals per game, while Bosnia is averaging 1.67, and it's certainly a lot of things in favor of the United States here. And as long as they can stay avoiding of the red cards and yellow cards, that's one thing the United States was getting a little bit in trouble of. In their first two games, especially the Australian game, then I think they could, I don't know, make something happen here. It'd be kind of, but could you imagine if the United States and Canada or the United States and Mexico have to face each other in one of these rounds? That would be hilarious to me.
3: Well, Mexico would be a problem.
0: Mexico would be a problem.
3: We might beat Canada. I don't know. They're not bad either.
0: I'm loving the.
1: They're pretty good though, huh?
0: It startled me in the first game versus Uruguay when just to go up 4-0 in the Paraguay, excuse me. Uruguay is the team that has won a World Cup in the past. So
3: yes,
0: I am also enjoying some of the underdogs here. Cape Verde, the smallest country to ever get into the next round of the World Cup, but boy, they have a tough battle going on with Argentina in their first.
3: Oh boy.
0: Yeah.
3: Oh
0: no. Exactly. Exactly.
2: Yeah. Can we talk about Messi for a second, man? Oh my lord.
0: 6 goals in the 2 games he played.
2: That's ridiculous.
0: Yeah. 6 goals is unbelievable in my opinion. And to know he didn't even have to play in last night's game and his country still won 3-1 without the best player in the world out there. Argentina.
3: Ronaldo got 2, I believe, and this country is no longer in it.
0: sorry, Jordan, you had a good run here. I mean, just to get into the World Cup, I think a lot of countries would appreciate. I know that Ireland hasn't been in the World Cup since 1994. You know, they would love to be in it. So you get in. I mean, Scotland has.
3: Strikes me as more of a rugby country.
0: Oh, okay, that's. that would do that for sure.
3: What do I know?
0: Congo, the Democratic Republic of Congo, has a tough battle with England. Senegal and Belgium should be a fun one. I'm definitely in some of the jerseys. I have been like, I mean, it's weird that I can say that that's a sick color or a sick design, but. It's definitely been unique to see the various things of the World Cup this year. Am I buying a jersey? Probably not. But at the same time, it's been pretty cool to see the design. And even the ball itself is really fun. It's just been, I don't know, maybe it's just because it's in the United States that I've been paying attention a little bit more. But I got World Cup fever now at this point, guys. I will continue to watch over the next 2 weeks before we get the finals.
3: it is objectively more fun that the United States is good and actually relevant.
0: Because you got to remember, a couple years ago, I mean, when Cam, you were able to fill us in with how bad the guitar was with designing things. It was I was out. I didn't watch that one.
3: I don't know if I did or not. I probably didn't. I don't remember anything about it.
0: But for the most part, that championship game was probably 6 a.m. and I wasn't getting up at 6 a.m. to watch the World Cup.
3: Yeah, that was tough.
0: The championship game, again, will be coming up Sunday, July 19th at 3 p.m. game in East Rutherford, New Jersey. If I were to bet right now from what I've been able to see and who I think has been, I think it's Argentina, and I'm going to go with Germany as my surprise this year. Mm. Argentina, Germany. I'm throwing it out there. They could face each other in the next round for all I know. Because I don't understand the bracket by any means, but
3: right, me too, neither.
0: Those are the two teams that so far I've been very impressed with. Any teams that you guys have been impressed with? I mean, sorry, USA. I would love for you guys to surprise me, but I just think that from what I've been able to see, it's been surprises all around.
3: I'll say it's not so much a team; it's just that Victor or Erling Haaland guy. Still continues to blow me away.
0: So are we going to Norway for you, or are you
3: I think it'll probably be like Argentina and
0: France. Mbappe. Okay,
3: Mbappe.
2: That's a good one.
0: That would honestly probably be the highest viewed game in soccer history if that was the case, if they can get in.
3: Right. And PSG just won the FIFA or Premier League Cup, whatever it's called.
0: Oof.
3: So France is riding high.
0: I mean, I feel like I'm supposed to be playing the all I do is win, no matter what. France will be facing...
3: Well, Victor Wembanyama lost, so...
0: Oh!
3: That's an L for France.
0: Oh, well... They've been taking those for some time.
2: I think I'm going to go Spain. I think Spain's going to win.
0: Spain, really? Yeah.
2: I think Spain's kind of a sneaky team.
3: I could even see Mexico. They've been
1: really good. That I keep hearing that Ivory Coast is still playing.
0: I love it. They're going to be facing Norway on Tuesday. And I'm looking at all these teams that you keep. So France will be facing Sweden on Tuesday as well. Spain will be facing Austria on Thursday. So I don't understand how some games are. I mean, game one is today, but then other games won't be played until Friday. Some teams just get a little bit longer breaks than I expected, but it's going to be very difficult with this heat that's coming in that you just kind of mentioned, Cam, that this, I mean, these games are going to get brutal. I don't know if I like the hydration break. I'm not going to lie, guys. I'm kind of against it because this is not how soccer has been played for the history of World Cup action. But now, because it's in the United States and in Mexico and there's more viewing audience, they have hydration breaks to have commercials. I'm not for it.
3: Yes. Me neither.
0: Bells, what do you think? You're drinking the water right now. You just put it in your hand. You think that they should allow it or no?
2: I see the idea behind it, but the reason that you just told me, I think it's stupid. If they need to like take commercial breaks for advertisements, I think that's dumb.
0: It's for the health of the players, right? Yeah, sure.
3: They just played in Qatar.
0: Thank you.
2: I know some of the brands that have you seen these guys where it's like people are recording stuff and like the Heinz logo's blocked off, all that stuff. That's ridiculous.
0: Wow. I mean, look at Gillette. They have to cover all the things at Foxborough's Boston Stadium. You know?
2: Yeah, I saw a little TikTok yesterday and it was like some girl that was working a game at Levi's Stadium and she had to cover her shoe logo because they were Nike.
0: Oh my goodness.
2: Mm-hmm.
0: What?
3: Wow.
2: Yeah, she had to duct tape her shoes black.
0: Oh, that's just wrong.
1: You might make it over yourself, FIFA.
3: it's Adidas, isn't it? Yeah.
2: Yeah.
3: Probably, yeah.
0: Oh my goodness, that is wild. Sorry guys, I'd have to get my shoes duct taped as well, because I'm not wearing Adidas. Man, that's incredible to think about. The things you learn on TikToks these days is pretty impressive, I will say that. So, all right, so we're going to go Spain, Argentina. That's your pick?
2: Ooh, I'll go Spain, France.
0: Spain, France. Oh, my. Okay. Anthony, are you going for Italy? Is not in it this year, so is there anyone that...
1: No, my backup teams are Brazil and Ivory Coast.
0: Brazil, I mean...
3: Brazil's a good pick.
0: Brazil has looked very good, I will say that. I definitely want to... let's see, they're facing Monday at 1 o'clock. Have there been any sort of viewing parties out there in Cincinnati? I know that the, you know, here in Manchester, they've been able to take in the JFK Coliseum since the ice is no longer there, and they've been able to have viewing parties inside the on the hockey rink, which is now meant for roller derby. That's what they have been using at the JFK during the summertime is roller derby. And then Boston City Hall Plaza has been a mecca. It's been party central down there for every single game between the various countries. So has Cincinnati had anything like that going on?
3: No.
0: That's not. Again.
3: Just the local like FC Cincinnati bar, and a lot, like all the bars are obviously like trying to capitalize off of it, but there's no like official city like celebratory thing or festival or anything.
0: Okay.
3: I think it's just because it's not here.
0: I think that's a possibility too, because I can tell you the amount of, I can only imagine what the Fenway Park's going to look like between Germany and Paraguay. They play tomorrow, so you know a lot of people are coming into Boston today to get ready for tomorrow's game. So, I mean, to know I've been to two Red Sox games in the past 2 weeks, and the amount of Scottish people that I saw in there and the amount of Norwegians was pretty impressive. So,
3: it would be cool to have the German team play in somewhere like Cincinnati or anywhere else in the Midwest where there's a lot of German heritage, kind of like how the Scotlands had a lot of fun with Irish and Scottish heritage in Boston.
0: I for sure.
3: Imagine if we sent the Norwegian team to Minneapolis. Not that those people are Norwegian, but then they could do the skull chant.
0: That's pretty good right there, for sure. So that's
3: anyways.
0: This is the only game that will be played at Gillette Stadium this week is this Germany game and Paraguay. Good luck. You've made it to this far, but I think that you might be having a tough time. Paraguay was able to get into the next round thanks to I'm trying to find their bracket.
3: They were in our bracket.
0: They were in our bracket. Okay.
3: So Turkey and Australia must have had a tough time.
0: Australia,
3: Turkey did.
0: Yeah, Turkey certainly did. But hey, they got to go home with a victory.
3: Yeah.
0: We'll have our revenge on Turkey come Thanksgiving. Don't you worry.
3: Oh.
0: A little fun humor here on this Sunday morning here.
3: That's just good, clean family fun.
0: Oh, boy. Let's see, I'm reading some other things that are going on here.
3: You'll see the Bruins acquisition.
0: I was looking into that right now. I was going to get into the Bruins in the second hour here, but obviously there's still plenty of time to be able to talk about that. But Bells, you were able to kind of break this news to us about this Bruins trade for a new winger. And what do you know about this JJ from the Utah Mammoth?
2: Yeah, I actually found out while I was golfing. I was pretty hyped. I mean, I think for two first-round picks is a little much, but I think the picks that we gave up aren't going to be great because we gave up, I think, the 23rd pick, which... okay, whatever, is in that draft. And then we give up the Panthers pick in 2 years. And I imagine the Panthers are still going to be good by then, I would hope.
0: I mean, so, with the big acquisition that they just got this week of getting Brady Tkachuk, that's a big spot right here.
3: That's an insane deal.
2: I mean, so this kid, JJ Paterka, he's from Germany, I believe. He's kind of like Pasta, but he's 6 years younger. And we needed a guy like that on the second line that can score goals because we did not have that last year. So I think it's a good acquisition, but I think that we need to make another move for a defenseman or maybe get more guys on the third and fourth line.
3: Well, they just got a guy that's supposed to...
0: Anthony, go ahead. Yeah, we'll start with Anthony here.
1: Again, not really up to speed on a lot of this stuff, but is this a guy that's going to be like listed off when they're listing players on the Bruins? They're going to go like David Pastrnak and then like this guy. Is that like the plan?
2: I think so, yeah. I think it's probably going to be like Pasta, then Geeky, then Zaka, then probably him. That's what I think.
0: So at least there's four guys. He was a restricted free agent, and it certainly looks very entertaining as a 24-year-old, and he was one of Utah's most significant additions after the team's inaugural season. So can he do things? I mean, he's got 92 goals and 105 assists, totaling 197 points in his 320 career games, and he was drafted 34th in 2020. He's from Munich, Germany, which is and the Bruins has the NHL's only German head coach in Marco Sturm. So that kind of goes hand in hand right there to know that he can kind of feel comfortable with his head coach being from Germany as well and kind of give him some things.
2: Yeah, another good thing with him is that he's not making too much money. He's making $7 million for the next 6 years, so he's already locked up, so we don't have to worry about that either.
0: Boston was 10th in goals per game last season with 3.27, and even the Bruins' assistant coach, Matt McAvain, was JJ's coach with Salzburg EC in the German Pro League. So there's a lot of connections here between, and I think that they went out and tried to make sure that he was able to become a Bruin. Bells, you like this a lot?
2: Yes, I think it was much needed after we flopped on a few other guys. I think we needed to make a move like that.
0: Obviously,
3: I agree with Bells.
0: You got to get something going on here as the Panthers have certainly started to, I mean, when you're pretty good and you have a fun team, you're starting to be able to find other people that want to be able to come. And not only did the Panthers get Brady Tkachuk, but they also got Garnet Hathaway from the Philadelphia Flyers in a trade on Thursday as well. This is starting to get kind of scary here with seeing what the Florida Panthers are bringing to the table here.
3: Garnet Hathaway is washed.
2: Yeah, the thing that does scare me about Pertica, though, is that he is not good on defense. He's kind of a cone.
3: He's 34. He's not particularly fast. I'm more excited about the young guy that the Bruins got other than Paterka. They got Ivan from the Avalanche. Talk about a third-line depth piece. And I'm not saying that to say I'm actually excited about him. I'm more excited about him than Hathaway in terms of comparing those two.
0: Hathaway has 1 year left on his contract at a salary cap hit of $2.4 million. Florida sent a fifth-round pick in the draft Saturday and a fourth-rounder next year to Philadelphia for the 34-year-old winger. So maybe he isn't. I mean, sometimes I think we've seen it in other leagues where you just get a bunch of guys that have played together and grown up together on the team together, and they're going to just gel. But now I feel like the Panthers are also getting kind of old in some ways. I mean, Marchand was able to do stuff 2 years ago, but he didn't really do too much last year, and I don't know. It kind of could be an old team in a lot of ways, but
3: he didn't really play last year.
0: Yeah, but that's what I'm saying. Like he's not getting any younger at this point.
3: Yeah. I mean, obviously they're in win now mode with that ludicrous Brady Tkachuk trade. I guess we'll see if it works out for them. They haven't been able to still stay healthy since they won their last cup.
0: Yeah, and Brady's obviously a blockbuster deal includes the number 9 and number 25 selections in this year's NFL draft, a 2029 conditional first-round pick, and a second-round selection in 2027 being sent to Ottawa. Ottawa is going to be, like, loaded for draft picks for some time, and then they can kind of decide if they want to do this.
3: They should try to use all those picks to get McDavid.
0: I mean,
2: that's not a bad idea.
0: That's not a bad idea for sure.
2: Yeah, Kyle, another team that's kind of shocked me is the Sabres. I think they've made great moves, moving off of some of their guys, but you just made the playoffs last year.
0: And you were really good. You got to the second round after taking out the Bruins and stuff like that. And
2: which, I mean, the trade for Bo Byram, I don't know if you guys saw this, but Bo Byram is a second-line defenseman, and he got traded for the fourth overall pick. I don't know what the Blackhawks are doing there. They let Alex Tuch walk, which I think they're okay with that because the guy got $10.7 million after not putting up a single point in the second round. So I think they're fine with that. But again, like they're letting these pieces go, which is kind of shocking me.
1: The way I was listening to that trade this week, I guess kind of made sense to me where they were like, okay, with the fourth pick, you're going to end up taking a guy that's you hope is as good as the guy you just traded for in like 3 years.
2: Mm-hmm.
1: And then, like, the second round pick isn't going to get you much or whatever. And then, like, I think the guy that they traded off their roster, like, hasn't really panned out. So it feels like a good, like, here, take a couple pieces. Let's see if this works deal.
0: Yeah, it's certainly going to be very interesting to see. I mean, there's a lot going on this week, really, in a nutshell, because you had the NBA draft, you had the NHL draft. There was a lot. And then there's obviously been trades galore here, and now it's going to be very interesting to see who will pan out and who will do well, because I can tell you it's been a lot to take in this week with trying to figure out who's going to be good and who's going to be bad, and I got to trust that the Bruins are going to do all right here with making this trade and that their draft picks can kind of pan out here in a couple of years. Obviously, we are.
3: I don't really know anything about their picks, but we'll see.
0: Exactly. I mean, nothing really was making me exceptionally blown away. But you know what? I guess you got to just trust Don Sweeney, as we've not had really going on for a couple of years now. Well, we're going to take a quick station identification break. 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Cam Trenchmontaine, Anthony D'Alessandro, Braden Lebelzik, and Kyle Heavey here, as we got some other fun stuff going on in hour number two. So be right back to see what we'll have to talk about. And, well, obviously we're going to get emotional here in just a few moments. Stay tuned.
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0: Last Sunday of June, guys. Feels like the month has been fast, in my opinion. Obviously, I did start the first 12 days of the month living in Florida, so got to remember that. But now I've been able to get kind of used to the summer weather. The shorts and sandals have been on. The golf game has been working. Softball's been at it. Threw in some tennis, and we're still enjoying coming in here to talk about some sports. And a big news this week with the NHL as well. We're still talking hockey here in hour number two, and the NHL Hall of Fame called a call-in, and Patrice Bergeron was able to answer and be inducted into the NHL Hall of Fame. A great thing. Obviously, he great career here with the Bruins. Gonna be very cool to see. He was a very good player, but let's take a step back here, guys. Bells, you are a young buck here. In the 26 years of the new millennium here, would you put Patrice Bergeron in your top 10 of Boston athletes?
2: Ooh, that's actually a great question.
0: I love Patrice Bergeron, don't get me wrong. But I wouldn't even put him in my top 10 of athletes in Boston in this new decade. In this new century, excuse me.
2: Ooh.
0: I
2: think I would squeak him in there.
0: You would squeak him in?
2: I think so, yeah.
0: Cam, Anthony, I'm going to put this on you as well. I mean,
3: it's just like, that's just such a tough, like, athletes.
0: Athletes, yeah.
3: Talking purely athletic skill or, like, stars?
0: I think star power.
3: Okay.
0: I mean, you're gonna put Tom Brady at one. We all think we have to.
3: Because you could do just like Patriots players in the top 10 if we were just doing athletic skill.
0: True. Very true. Very true.
3: Yeah.
0: No, I'm going to go star power. I mean, you got to remember he...
3: Star power.
0: No MVPs. Only made a couple all-star games. I mean, I think what he did for the organization and to win all those Selkies is great, but he didn't have any 40-goal seasons. I'm just trying to put it in perspective. But at the same time...
3: He was a perennial Selke Award nominee, if not winner.
0: But again, I'm talking all
3: the assists. Look at his points totals.
2: Yeah, here's that guy was goals. Automatic from the faceoff dot.
3: If, yeah, yes. Automatic on the faceoff dot.
0: So you would put him in then, Cam? In
3: your hang on. I'm thinking.
0: I mean, are you putting Ortiz?
3: I got Brady, Gronk, and Randy.
0: Oh yeah. Okay. See, it's tough because I love
3: Ortiz.
0: Would you put in a Pedro?
3: Probably put Pedro in there.
0: Anthony, I hope you're here.
3: Rondo, Pierce.
1: Oh, Rondo, yeah.
0: Garnett? You going to put Garnett in there?
3: Garnett.
1: Of course.
3: And then I'd probably go Chara Bergeron.
0: That's where I was trying to figure out. Would you, Marchand had more points than Bergeron. You know, but Marchand spent a lot of time in the penalty box and making that.
3: Marchand's career would have gone a lot differently if he wasn't paired with Bergeron the whole time.
0: Ooh, wow, that's a good point too, right there. I didn't take that perspective with this questioning here.
3: Yeah, no, Bergeron's one of my all-time Bruins goats.
0: Anthony, what do you got? Would you put Patrice Bergeron in your top 10 of Boston sports and the 2000s?
1: I mean, if you're just going for key players, I feel like you'd have to.
0: That's why it kind of was a fun question that got put to me. And I was like, oh, God, am I putting Chara above Bergeron? I feel like, you know, his skill level got bad at the end, but Chara was really good for those first few years. I do put him
3: above Bergeron simply because he was the true leader of the team that whole time.
1: Mm. Yeah, that's the way I'm kind of thinking about it. If you take the leaders out, he's one of them.
2: I feel like Bergeron was one of those guys where if you played in his line, he made you better.
0: Okay, so that's a sure sign.
3: Absolutely.
0: And that's what's tough is that he maybe didn't get the accolades because he was giving up the puck and making the defense. He was definitely was skating back and forth.
3: What do you mean?
0: I'm talking MVPs, Cam.
3: Okay.
0: That's what I'm saying.
3: I mean, you still get still a Selke. You're acting like a Selke is nothing.
0: I know. I'm just.
1: Yeah, he has quite a few of those.
0: Would you put Pedroia?
3: No.
0: No. Okay. Anthony, I'll ask you this. Pedroia in the MLB Hall of Fame.
1: I think he would have. I think he could eventually get in.
0: That's why there was a discussion in the air there at the Red Sox game yesterday. Apparently, Kevin Millar has a ranch out in Austin, Texas called the 1-5 Ranch. And everyone's joking with him saying, oh, that's cute that you named your ranch after Dustin Pedroia when Kevin Millar actually wore 1-5 for most of his career. But a lot of people know the number 15 as Dustin Pedroia's and not Kevin Millar.
1: That's funny.
0: Mm-hmm. So I've not been to the 1-5 Ranch when in my trips to Austin, but who knows, that could happen sometime if I can make friends with Kevin Millar. That'd be nice and all. But very cool to see Patrice. Bells, there was a number of other guys that got into the Hockey Hall of Fame, Carey Price being one of them. As a hockey god that you are, do you think Carey Price deserves to get in there?
2: This one's kind of tough because I feel like Price didn't win anything. He did win a Vezina. I think that there was a point in time, too, where you thought that Carey Price was the next Patrick Waugh.
0: Mm-hmm.
2: Or like he was going to be that. The way that his career kind of ended was weird. I don't really know. I mean, I think he deserves it. But then if you give me Pekka-Rinne...
0: That's what I was saying. No. Like,
3: yeah, Pekka-Rinne is ridiculous.
2: This means that Tuukka Rask is going to get into the Hall of Fame.
0: That's what I was going to say. Like,
2: because they did the same exact thing. Which, yep. Tuukka Rask does not deserve to be in the Hall of Fame. I'm sorry. But he's a good goalie, but he's not Hall of Fame.
3: I love Tuukka Rask. I'm a big Tuukka Rask defender, but I would never suggest that we put him in the Hall of Fame. When I saw Pekka Rinne, Carey Price, I could maybe see, but Pekka Rinne didn't do it nearly as long as Carey did.
2: The one thing that Pekka Rinne has going for him is he has one Vezina and he had one Stanley Cup appearance. That's it. That's all he did.
3: Yeah, appearance.
0: All right, I'll give you some stats here for both guys. Carey Price played all 15 of his NHL seasons for the Montreal Canadiens, which is a very tough place to play. There's a lot more pressure on him there. It's kind of like the Red Sox here in Boston. There's a lot of pressure on them. The Montreal, it's their only team, you know, besides the CFL. But it's he's Montreal's all-time leader in wins with 361 wins in 712 games. He's one of the five goalies in NHL history to win the Vezina Trophy, voted as the best goalie in the league, and the Hart Trophy as the most valuable player to his team in the same season. That's the 2014-2015. He had 2.51 goals against average, 917 save percentage, and 49 shutouts. He helped the Canadiens reach the Stanley Cup Finals in 2021. That was COVID, though, right?
2: Yeah, that was
0: COVID season. Again, those ones, I don't... he played internationally. He won gold in the 2014 Sochi Olympics. And, well, then there's Pekka Rinne, who's played 13 NHL seasons for Nashville and is the Predators' all-time leader in every major statistical category for goalies with 369 wins, 2.43... He's tied for 7th in the NHL history in goals against average and tied for 5th in save percentage among goalies with at least 500 games played.
1: He won. Feel like they're the same player, for they just played on different teams.
0: And did win Stanley Cups, you know?
1: Yeah.
3: Price played 2
1: longevity,
3: years
1: longer
3: and was
1: was there every game, but, you know, what could have been is more of the conversation is what it seems like.
0: Yeah. I will give, Bergeron has a number of crazy things. I mean, again, I forget that he has 1,040 points in 1,294 games. That he almost had a point a game. So that's, he also was big with a 170 Stanley Cup playoff games played with 128 points in those 170. Again, pretty impressive right there. Six-time Selke winner, and he also won the Mark Messier NHL Leadership Award in 2020-2021, the Clancy Trophy in 2012-2013, and the NHL Foundation Player Award in 2013-2014 for applying the values of hockey to enrich the lives of people in his community. Won gold in the Olympics as well. The other guys that were got in there was Brian Burke for his... He was basically a GM for a number of teams, including the Toronto Maple Leafs. And, we just mentioned the Tkachuk brothers. Their dad is now a Hockey Hall of Famer as well, as he was voted in. So he also had 1,065 points playing for the Winnipeg Jets, Phoenix Coyotes, and St. Louis Blues, and the Atlanta Thrashers. So that is your NHL Hall of Fame. And pretty cool to see Patrice, though, get in. I think that they did a good call. I'm going to try to find the phone call that he got to get into the Hall of Fame, which was pretty cool to listen to.
3: Was it a phone call? I thought they all just showed up to his house.
0: That was for the his number getting...
3: Oh, yes, that's right.
0: Oh,
1: as you don't have a large man that shows up to your door for the NHL?
0: You know what? I feel like that is a weird thing to have going on there, but it's also...
3: That'd be funny. Zdeno Chara.
1: just make Zdeno Chara the guy.
0: Why not, right?
1: David Baker.
0: That's one way to do it for sure, is to have that happen, but it's... of course, I should have kept the video. But yes, to have Patrice have all the people show up to his house was very funny to see, and... Now you just got a phone call for this one, so let's see if I can find this here. While I find this, Cam, you tried to break the news to us yesterday. You did break the news. It just was it was welcome back instead of welcome to.
3: Right. Yeah.
0: And that's Ron Harper Jr. re-signing with the Celtics on a 3-year, $9 million deal.
1: Did we not sign him at the end of the season last year to like a 2-year deal?
0: I think it was just a 2-way contract, and this one actually guarantees that he'll be with the Celtics for the next 3 years.
1: I thought the deal that we made with him at the end of the season was to take him off his 2-way contract to get him for like a 2-year deal, and then I saw that we got him for a 3-year deal.
0: Either way,
3: they were announcing that he was coming off of that and just didn't get it done until now.
1: Maybe.
3: I don't really remember that news.
1: It was like right at the end of the season, right before the playoffs.
0: I remember hearing something about that as well, but certainly a different thing here.
1: Spoke track has anything.
0: Yeah, I was going to say, either way, he's going to be a good bench guy. I don't see him starting any games, but Joe Mazzulla will start anyone that he wants to at from what we've been able to see over the past couple of years. So
2: yeah, he could be a cheap option down the road.
3: I do think the Celtics need to make another move.
2: Yes, they do.
0: Ooh.
3: Celtics definitely need to make one more move, though.
0: Now,
1: okay, Ron Harper Jr. signed a 2-year, 2.7 at the end of the 2025-26 season, and now he's on a 3-year. I don't understand. I just don't get how that works. How do you sign a guy for a 2-year contract at the end of the season and then just rip it up and now it's a 3? signed a 2-year rest of the season contract on April 4th. It was a converted 2-way, and then agreed to a 3-year, 8.9 as of yesterday.
0: Weird.
1: Oh, okay. Because we declined. It was probably the 2-year deal was probably for the rest of the season with an option for next year, and instead we declined the option and gave him a 3-year deal off of that.
3: Oh, yeah,
2: that's nice.
3: It's an extension.
2: That's nice of us.
0: That's not bad at all.
1: I mean, I'm assuming they're just like, hey, it's got to be running in the family, obviously, so we'll take the chance here.
0: I think that's kind of what it was, where what more can he really, you know, he's done a pretty good job, but now it's, low risk, high reward.
3: If they're still dealing Jaylen Brown, they're going to need him, whether that happens before the season or after the season. Probably smart move to lock up Ron Harper Jr.
1: What have you guys been seeing the mock trades going around right now?
3: I haven't seen a ton, no.
1: They're pretty interesting. There was one that I found. I don't know. It was one of those, like, it wasn't like a real account or anything like that, but the options that it gave for like packages I liked a lot. And I honestly really liked the Trailblazers package, and I liked the Charlotte Hornets package, and I liked the I think the Pelicans package was like Trey Murphy, DeJounte Murray, and like some picks for Jaylen Brown, which I love that deal. I think the Trailblazers was Shaedon Sharpe, Scoot Henderson. I think it was one of those not bench guys, but like role players, like really good role players that they just got in a deal recently would also be part of it. But I mean, that's a lot of young talent from Portland. I would love to get Shaedon Sharpe and Scoot Henderson, but there's another one with the Spurs for Devin Vassell, Stephon Castle, 14th overall pick, 2027 first round unprotected, and 4 future first. That can't be. There's no way we're getting 6 first round picks and Stephon Castle.
3: Apparently, we're asking for 4 firsts.
0: Oof. That's a lot. You know, holy smokes!
1: Brandon Miller and Naz Reid and some picks from the Hornets is not a bad deal. Because we gotta fill that. That point guard spot, you know. Mm-hmm.
0: You know, I mean,
1: I also feel like depending on what deal we get for Brown could open up the door to maybe moving Derek White. Because if we get like a bunch of young players, like if we get a Vassell or a Shaedon Sharpe or a Scoot Henderson or something like that, like I don't know how that would work with, you know, having players like that coming off of the bench. You know what I mean? I feel like it would open up a door to moving other players.
2: Am I wrong to say that I think we're asking for too much for Jaylen Brown?
1: I don't think so. That's what I feel like is going around the league right now. And this is the guy who took a team that was supposed to be taking a year off to be the second or third best team in the East. Finals MVP. Like I feel like it's one of those things where the narrative is going around that we're asking for too much because people don't want to pay it. You know.
2: Mm-hmm. The one thing that I think is going on is that I think that we're just overviewing him because he's making way too much money, in my opinion. That's why I don't think teams want him, because that contract, it's so bad.
1: Yes, but also think of, like, you know, if you were to, you know, if you're keeping, like, if you're Portland and you're keeping Scoot Henderson and Shaedon Sharpe on your roster, like, Scoot Henderson is extension eligible right now. So it's like, would you rather spend, you know, you got $35 million going to Jeremy Grant, Andrew Holiday, Dame Lillard's on the roster at $14 million. You got Denny Avdija, who's been their big player the last like year and a half or so, and he's extension eligible as of this offseason, so they're going to need to be able to pay him going into this year. I would be very interested to see what would happen if the Trailblazers deal would go through, because I would assume if they're going to be able to pull on that Jaylen Brown money, they're going to have to move either a Drew Holiday or a Jeremy Grant. That's $35 million going to a guy that, like, I mean, I don't know. Drew Holiday, would probably be a great fit on that team with a guy like Jaylen, who they obviously have already played together, won together, chemistry. But, like, yeah, I would be curious to see how that would work, because they do have Avdija at the three. I don't know. Yeah, that would be an interesting deal. Who's somebody that you guys want?
0: Ooh, that's a good part. I mean, again, anyone's up.
3: I wanted Rudy, but that's not happening now.
0: Yeah, I thought the interesting trade this week was the Hornets and the Timberwolves with LaMelo Ball and Josh Green going to the Minnesota Timberwolves for Naz Reid, a 2033 unprotected first round pick, 3 first round pick swaps, and 3 second round pick swaps. That was a lot going on there in this trade, and we'll. LaMelo, Josh Green get along really well with Anthony Edwards to make that team even better. I don't know if that's going to work or not. You're in a tough, the Spurs are going to be hungry again. Denver is still very good.
3: LaMelo is an idiot, too. LaMelo takes terrible shots. He thinks he's way better than he is. He makes terrible decisions all the time. So, yeah, I don't think that's going to work out for the Timberwolves. I think Ant's going to continue to be mad and want out.
0: I mean, Oklahoma City has just got better. You know?
2: I think the big thing with Minnesota is they kept McDaniels in that deal. I think McDaniels is very underrated. He's such a good defender. I wish he was on the Celtics.
0: There you go. There's one of your players that you'd want.
3: I like the idea of trading for Sengun from the Rockets.
1: Yeah.
3: Young center. Like, we need bigger guys. I mean, Keita's good, but we need big boys. He's kind of small, I think, right, compared to most centers.
1: Yeah, my big thing the last couple of years with him so far has been, like, I don't think he's a good if he's your starting center, like he's your perfect, like, off the bench center. You know what I mean? If he's your number one, that was kind of like how I felt. I mean, that was kind of how I felt going into getting Vucevic last year, but obviously that didn't really pan out for us. But
3: oh wow,
1: I feel like in the ooh, interesting.
3: Kata's listed as 7 feet. Sengun is 6'11". I don't know though. I feel like I don't feel like Kata is very imposing out there. And Vucevic is.
1: He can be. There was definitely some times in that, like, that Sixers series in the first few games, that him coming off the bench was a good move. I just think they would figure him. I think they figured him out too quick.
3: Yeah, you need a true number one is basically what I'm saying.
0: Well, it's going to be very interesting as the Celtics again have to make some decisions by July 26th. As that is when Jaylen Brown is eligible to sign a 2-year, $141.9 million extension. Again, 2-year, $141.9 million extension. From what I'm seeing right here, we just lost them, so we'll hopefully try to get them back. Is the Houston Rockets could be a landing spot for Jaylen Brown if they can make that happen.
2: I've also seen the Pistons possibly with a Jalen Duren sign a trade. I've seen that idea flown around a little bit.
0: Interesting right there. That's certainly a possibility. Do you feel like the Miami Heat gave up too much for Giannis?
2: I don't think so. I mean, I think that our package definitely wasn't as good for Milwaukee because with Jaylen Brown, obviously you're getting a star player. That's probably not the way they wanted to go. In my opinion, I mean, they could have probably got Jaylen Brown and flipped him for more stuff.
0: Certainly. Brad Stevens said, Jaylen Brown is a big part of us. I'm never going to predict the future. Every indication, everything I think about over the last few years, we've been building around those guys. But you never know. But at the same time, the one thing I want to make very clear is how valued he's always been. He's been amazing. He's been an amazing teammate and a great person to be around. I think Brad might be kind of just, okay, well.
1: He's gone is what I hear.
0: That's what I'm hearing right there, too. as Jaylen is 29, coming off a career season, which he averaged 28.7 points, 6.9 rebounds, and 5.1 assists. But that was without Jason Tatum out there, obviously. And still losing in the first round is it's the first time they failed to advance in the postseason since 2021. And Brown called the 2025-26 campaign his favorite year of my basketball career. And that's because you were the number one. Let's be real. So my money's on him going to the Houston Rockets. That's I feel like that's a possibility of a team that he could do well in the Western Conference. We only have to see him twice a year. We'll see what happens with but again, we have 28 days to see what will happen if the Celtics are keeping him or if they are letting him go. The draft though did happen this week, and the Celtics did go with a bigger man, and that's Chris Senick Jr. He is a 6'11", 240-pound forward from Houston. He has excellent length, moves fluidly for his size, and has made strides as a rebounder. He has also flashed natural shooting touch, giving him an intriguing base for an NFL or NBA team to develop. At his age, bigs with this physical profile don't come around in every draft. So can Chris Senick Jr. be as good as what the Celtics have been able to do over the past few years? I'm going to pump the brakes a little bit. Bells, you're older than this kid.
2: Yeah, I know. Want to know something crazy too, Kyle? Gavin McKenna, the number one pick in the NHL draft. My brother's older than him.
0: Oh, no way.
2: All those kids are 08s. Yep.
0: Oh, my goodness. What?
2: Mm-hmm.
0: Oh, that hurts right there to hear.
2: That's the Nat kid. He sounds like, what's his face? Jordan Walsh, but taller. That's what he sounds like to me.
1: Which sounds awesome.
0: He also didn't block many shots in college.
1: He's got a 7'5 wingspan.
0: Oh, my goodness. Oh, that's actually really a lot.
1: One of his biggest strengths is the lack of turnovers, defensive win shares, obviously draft age.
0: I
1: thought this was obviously it was kind of a boring draft because it was kind of just very much chalk from like every mock draft going into it for the most part. But I mean, I feel like Cam Boozer going to Memphis is a huge addition for them, especially with getting rid of Jaren Jackson Jr.
0: Mm-hmm.
1: To fill that big man role. Obviously, I think they're still going to be trying to shop Ja Morant this offseason.
0: Ooh. Which
1: that'll be interesting to see where, a guy like, a a point guard project might end up, which, I mean, I don't think we're a bad fit for that. I just don't know if I'd be willing to give up what it would take to get a guy like Ja Morant, especially since, like, I wouldn't trade Jaylen Brown for Ja Morant and whatever scraps they have left after gutting the team last year. But, I mean,
3: if Ja Morant came to Boston, he would catch a gun charge in the first week.
1: No, Massachusetts?
3: Gun charge in the first week.

0: So that I feel like is a huge addition for the Bulls. The one that really bums me out is Darius Acuff Jr. going to the Kings. Like, I was super high on Acuff coming into the draft, and I mean, there weren't a lot of fun. I feel like it would have been really fun for him to go to, like, obviously the if he had fallen to the Mavericks, that would have been fun. The Hawks would have been a fun pick. I mean, if New Orleans had kept that pick and could have gotten Acuff, that would have been a game changer for them.
1: I mean,
0: But
1: Acuff.
0: yeah, him going to the Kings is just like, now I just feel like we're never going to hear about him.
1: Well, he's 6'3", 190 pounds from Arkansas. He shot 44% from 3-point. He also, will that be sustainable with a bigger, more athletic NBA? Time will tell with that. But as he
0: I
1: exceeded.
0: think he's going to translate well. I'm not really worried about Acuff. He feels like a grinder. He feels like it'll translate. It's just, again, Sacramento is, he just fell off the face of the earth for the most part.
1: So true.
0: Ade Mara going to OKC, that's a scary pickup. Another 7-4 center.
1: That one was the one that I'm not pumped about because Oklahoma City
0: I mean,
1: is already going to be good.
0: yeah, not to mention it's like if they get Hartenstein back next year, like now you have like the biggest team on in the NBA basically, between like putting Mara, putting Chet, putting Hartenstein, putting those guys out on the floor. That's like, yeah, that's a big
1: Yeah.
0: team. And then I mean, taking the flyer on Bennett Sturts there at 16, that's another, like, he's 22. He's one of the older guys in the draft. Although this was, as much as there was younger guys in this draft, there was a lot of like 23, 22, 23 year old guys. Obviously, Yaxel going to Golden State is another pick that, like, obviously the Golden State picking at 11, you knew they were going to get something to add, but you could tell that Yaxel was like, okay, let's get an older guy that can just come on. You know what I mean? They got old guys on that team right now. I don't think they're trying to get a guy that's going to be a project for the next 4 years. So Yaxel feels like it wouldn't shock me if he was in the starting lineup going into the opening of next season.
1: Isaiah Hartenstein, I don't know if you've seen Anthony, is they intended to sign a 3-year one, or excuse me, 3-year $75 million deal with Oklahoma City, possibly today. He's 7 foot, 250 pound center, and to know that Ade Mara is 7'3", 255. If they're on the same the court at the same time, that's gonna be a bad combination for any person that's trying to drive to the hole.
0: Yeah, they still have Jalen Williams. They have, I mean, Lu Dort is extension eligible for the Thunder this year. Isaiah Joe is extension eligible, and then Cason Wallace and Kendrick Williams, who I don't think are going to be getting a ton of money, but the restricted free agent amount for Cason Wallace though is sitting at around like $23 million though, so that might be, they're already paying between Jalen, Chet, and SGA, they got like $120 million right there just in
1: Oof.
0: three players. And SGA actually, oh okay, no, that for 26, 27 he's still making 40, but then 27, 28 he gets bumped up to $60 million a year. It's 40, 60, 65, 70, 75 until 2031. So I mean, if they're going to continue with this team, obviously drafting guys is the way to extend that window, you could say,
1: Okay.
0: because Caruso is extension eligible after next season. I can imagine, he'll be 33 by then. I don't know if he's going to be getting like 40, 50 million a year, but who knows? There might be a team. What if the Wizards turn it around this offseason, or maybe the Kings do decide to become a little bit better next year. Would they pay Alex Caruso 35, 40 million for 3 years after that deal? I don't know. So yeah,
1: I thought
0: the
1: a
0: Oklahoma
1: very,
0: City still scary, will
1: very
0: be
1: much.
0: scary.
1: And we'll expect to see them in the Western Conference Finals again going into the 2026, 2027 season going forward. I thought the most interesting part of the draft here, Narcisse Nogoi, he is a player from Auburn who was drafted in the second round, 57th pick by the Los Angeles Clippers. And as soon as he was drafted, he wrote, "I am thankful for the LA Clippers' confidence in me. I fully intend to honor."

0: my commitment to Auburn University, and I'm looking forward to wearing Auburn Tigers jerseys for the 26-27 season. Deciding who you pick is where what you'll decide on your future. The Clippers have the rights to him still, but now he's like, I don't want to play for you. Very interesting.
1: Yeah, that's a stash pick.
0: I mean, that's a weird thing right there. It's like, well, we got you, but go back to college if you want.
1: It is and it isn't, because it's also one of those things where it's like, there's probably a chance you might not start next year versus like he will be playing solid minutes.
2: Yeah.
1: In college ball. So it's like, is it worth coming out of school right away so that I can be in the G League or 10th man off the bench? Or should I just get my starting minutes and come into the league? You know, they have his rights. It's not like he'll be drafted anywhere else, but like, I don't know, from his standpoint, it probably makes more sense. And I'm sure that was discussed when he was picked, that, you know, okay, I'll play here next year. And then, you know, we'll see where I'm at after that.
0: Is this equivalent to like a red shirt?
3: Kind of feels like that, I mean, right?
1: They've been doing this for years. I mean, obviously the Celtics just did it recently with Yam Madar, who's now playing for LSU. So, I mean, there's always been like stash guys. A lot of European guys it happens with, where they'll get drafted and they'll play like another year or two, you know, because usually they're getting drafted at like 17, 18. Yeah. So they'll do another year or two overseas. And then, you know, sometimes they never make it back over. But again, it's also more of like a trade exception or a trade piece that they can add in, where it's like, all right, now you can take the rights and whatever. But this is my first time going through the second round too, and I didn't realize, yeah, there was definitely a lot of guys that slipped to teams. Like, I know Malik Thomas was somebody that was had a chance at going maybe in the first round, and he went to Cleveland, so that's a nice pickup for Cleveland. Same thing with Otega Owe. That was another guy that I was hearing about that was just kind of like wouldn't be shocked if he went in like the last five picks of the first round, and then of course ended up going to OKC at 41. So again, the big machine doesn't stop down there.
0: Yeah, that's true.
1: I know a lot of the other guys down here, but a lot of interesting guys getting what are those called? The something 10 contracts from teams.
3: Oh, the 10-day contracts?
1: It's not necessarily that. It's more of like it's basically like a spring training invite where they get signed to the team to try out and whatever. I'm trying to think what was his name? It was Kareem Abdul. They were calling him the big white kid.
0: Oh yeah, yeah, I know what you're talking about now.
1: Yeah, yeah, the Lakers just signed him. I'm pretty sure one of my Florida boys just got picked up in the.
0: Well, speaking of a Florida boy here, agent. Anthony is a guy that still believes in his playing ability, and that is Al Horford, who declined his 1-year option and signed a 2-year $14 million deal to play with the Warriors. He will be 40 years old. He will become the 13th player in NBA history to reach 20 seasons in the NBA. Good luck.
1: I think that was a big, I think the whole Yaxel draft pick was a push for that too. Cause I know that they're both Dominican boys. I know Horford was pretty excited when they drafted him, and I wonder if that had anything to do with being like, all right, you got my boy here. Let's see if I'll give you another year or two to see if we can figure this out.
0: I mean, I'll sit the bench for $7 million a year. That's fine with me.
1: Yeah. And in Golden State. That's not a tough way to collect the check.
0: I think that there are worse things out there, as the Warriors are hoping to get better, as Jimmy Butler and recovering from ACLs from his injury here. So we'll see if Steph, and obviously Jimmy Butler still has yet to win an NBA championship. And the trade happened in February of 2025. He sparked.
1: I was going to say, has he played more than like 10 games for the Warriors yet?
0: He played 31.
1: Okay.
0: They went 23-8 when Jimmy Butler was out on the courts before this injury happened. And now we'll see what happens when he, if he's able to come back strong and this year or not. Because obviously he's a good, great player, but it seems like there's a lot of chefs in that kitchen, and you know, we'll see what happens with Golden State, because it doesn't feel, it felt weird this year without him, without them really being able to make it to the playoffs. I think they made it into the with the playing games, but they got destroyed that day. So, obviously, again, such a wild thing to see Giannis going to Miami. Do you think that Miami will be able to withstand the full season without any injuries? Because it seems like their bench is not looking so good with how much money they've given to Bam and Giannis at this point.
1: Yeah, I don't know. Yeah, what is left of that team?
0: Well, if we go through it here, Bells, can you name any of their bench guys at all off the top of your head?
3: I can name some of their starters. I know Wiggins is still there.
0: Okay.
3: I know that Davion Mitchell's there too, still.
1: Yep. Nikola Jovic was the only other guy I could remember just because his name sounds like Jokic.
3: Yeah, so they might have to pull fans from the stands, it looks like.
1: Yeah, they are running on fumes here. They have, yeah, it's Giannis, Bobby Portis, Bam. It still has Hero on the list for some reason. Andrew Wiggins, Nikola Jovic, Davion Mitchell. Hawkins Jr. was part of the trade. Yeah, okay, he was part of the trade. Khalil Ware was part of the trade. Yeah, so they basically have Bam, Giannis, Portis, Wiggins, Jovic, Mitchell, Drew Smith, Myron Gardner, Jameer Young, and Pelly Larson. That is the whole team. That is it.
0: Wild. Wild.
1: And they just got, who did they just draft? They just drafted, would they trade 14? So Nate Aiment. He was pretty good. He was pretty good in college last year.
0: Not bad.
1: Tennessee. Although, isn't that one of those, oh no, it's Tennessee wide receivers that don't do well in the league, not Tennessee
0: yeah.
1: basketball players. But yeah, I mean, Nate Aiment, small forward, that kind of fills the spot for Jaime Hawk. He'll probably back up Andrew Wiggins since Hawkins is gone.
2: Why did Giannis want to get traded to the Heat?
0: That's what I've been wondering, the same thing here.
2: Is he mailing it in? Does he just want
1: to? He's just like you want to pay me. You want to pay me $70 million to go play in South Beach? Yeah, sure. That LeBron did it.
0: I think that's what it is.
2: LeBron
0: like,
2: had a lot more of a supporting cast, though.
0: For sure.
1: Yeah.
2: Yeah, dude. I don't know. Maybe Giannis is just in early retirement mode right now because you're not winning with this team.
1: They just must be super high on like Davion Mitchell to like take the next step, because like, yeah, again, you have the front court for this team is insane with Giannis, Bobby Portis, and Bam, right? But yep. You still need your facilitators, you still need your guys that are gonna move the ball around on the floor. Like, I mean, yeah, honestly, like Giannis and Bam probably can do that by themselves, not to mention being able to just like lock down and crash the boards, but that's still interesting.
0: How about Tyler Hero? I mean, that one thing about him is that
2: he's in Milwaukee now.
0: Yeah, but that's where he grew up. So, like, all right, I get to go home, but
3: I could see him being traded. If I'm being honest.
1: I was gonna say, I don't know if he still ends up starting with this team next year, just because of. Yeah, I mean, I don't see the fit.
2: I don't think he had it.
3: I could see him going to Detroit.
2: Giannis wanted to go to Miami.
0: Yeah, okay.
3: I think Tyler Hero in Detroit would be sick.
1: Oh, yeah. And I mean, they got Braden Burries and Nate Aiment. I don't know why I put Nate Aiment on the Heat a minute ago, but I mean, they did get a shooting guard, you know, point guard with Braden Burries, who was supposed to be, I mean, I don't know if 10 was right around where he was supposed to get picked. I think there was like a big thing between like whether or not anybody was going to try and get like either Yaxel or if the Bucks were going to try and get Yaxel or Merez Johnson Jr. But yeah, I mean, Braden Burries, they would definitely be a fun team to watch as like the rebuild era starts. But I don't know, maybe it would be worth it for them to keep Hero with this team. feel like that would be a good veteran to have guys like Ament and Burries play with. But yeah, I mean, other than that, they obviously they have Miles Turner, Kyle Kuzma. I don't know, really a lot of other Torian Prince, AJ Green, Kevin Porter Jr. None of these guys are really moving the needle. So,
0: well, two guys on my book for the Celtics that need to make sure they step up this year is Hugo Gonzalez and Baylor Shireman, because they were the ones that Brad Stevens would not trade away for Giannis in this trade. And that's a little bit more stress on you that, like, well, I got to show up and be good because our GM and president did not want to get rid of us to be able to stick around for the Celtics. Can they?
1: Yeah, I mean, he's a small forward. Obviously with Jalen, that's another thing too, where like, I feel like they don't want to get rid of Hugo. I feel like if we were going to put Hugo in a trade, we might have been able to win the Giannis deal. So the fact that we didn't make that deal and Hugo is supposed to, you know, I'm not worried about him taking the next step next year. I think he will take the next step next year. He played very well this season.
0: Yeah.
1: So, but again, like,
0: including game seven,
1: if we trade Jalen, there's that small forward spot you would hope would go to Hugo. Maybe not to start. Again, it depends on who we get back, but that's part of the trade conversation too, where it's like, if you're going to pull off one of these deals to get, like, are we trying to get more guards out of this deal? Or are we trying to get, I feel like we need to be trading for a center. So that's where I feel like, you know, I would probably look towards more of the teams that have the center to trade or the power forward to trade over, you know, more small, you know, shooting guards, small forwards. Cause I don't know. I'm assuming Hauser will also be part of a deal depending on how the money works. Like, Hauser seems like a guy that would probably get packaged with. But yeah, I know. I don't know. That's where, again, I feel like if we're going to go for a trade that involves like a Shaedon Sharpe and a Scoot Henderson, then I feel like Derek White probably gets moved, which at that point I'm kind of okay with, because I feel like where Derek White's at now in his career going into his age 33 season, I wouldn't be totally opposed to moving off of that contract to, you know, hope that a guy like Scoot Henderson was like a huge deal going into that draft, I remember. And then he went back to the G League pretty early in that rookie season, and people were starting to get worried about him, and then he didn't really play a lot. But I don't know. I'd still rather try and see what the upside looks like of a Shaedon Sharpe and especially with Peyton Pritchard coming up pretty soon. With he's extension eligible this year, so we'll get that answer right away.
0: You
1: know what I mean? So again, that's where, like, if we do trade and we do get point guards and stuff like that, you know, if we get a point guard and a shooting guard from Portland, and maybe even you know, to make the money right, Drew Holiday comes back in that deal, which would be fun. Mm-hmm. Yeah, then I guess you get your backcourt filled back in if you get those two guys. But yeah, I don't know. There's definitely a lot of moving pieces. I feel like if they get the guards from Portland, then Derek White probably gets traded for some sort of center somewhere. Which, I mean, Derek White to Milwaukee for like a Miles Turner deal, it feels idiotic because he was a free agent last season when you needed a center and you just let him get signed by the Bucks. But obviously, I don't feel like the Bucks are in a position where keeping a Miles Turner on a rebuilding squad like that really makes a lot of sense either. So, yeah, there's a million variations of what could happen here. What is Trey Murphy? Is he a forward?
0: I believe.
1: I just love the idea of Trey Murphy being on the Celtics. That would be so much fun. He was like one of my favorite players to watch for the Pelicans last year. But yeah, Trey Murphy's a small forward, so do you get a Trey Murphy with Hugo backing him up? And then it's like, okay, well, now you have Trey Murphy who's going to be, he's extension eligible after next season. So then do you extend Trey Murphy with Hugo being on the up and up? Like, do you want to have that fight between who's going to start at small forward if Hugo's really blowing the doors off and you have Trey Murphy?
0: Trey Murphy's
1: only 26, though.
0: He averaged 21.5 points per game last year for the Pelicans. So could be a good spot. So
1: not to mention Jaylen Brown with a healthy Zion and like Jeremiah Fears and Derek Queen going into next year, that would be such a fun team to watch.
0: Fun, but would they put a scare in the Western Conference? I don't know.
1: No, but there's not a lot of teams that would. You know what I mean? Like, you even look at a team like the Nuggets, and are you as scared of the Nuggets in the West as you are the Timberwolves with LaMelo now? You got OKC with their crazy draft coming into this next season. You got an angry Spurs team coming into next year. I wouldn't be surprised if this is the year that the lid blows off on the Jazz. You know what I mean? How long can Danny be stacking players like this the last couple of years?
0: Well,
1: drafting Darren Peterson this year, and they got Ace Bailey last year. You know what I mean? That is a fun team in its own. Between Jaren Jackson Jr., they made the trade for last year. You got Lauri Markkanen, who's still a very serviceable power forward in this league, making $50 million. So he's at least good enough to make $50 million a year. With, Ace Bailey, Isaiah Collier, he's been, I think last year he took a little bit of a step back, but he's a very solid power point guard that would be, you know, a good player on this team. So it's like, and then they have Walker Kessler, who's a restricted free agent. He might get traded. They still have Kevin Love as a cap hold on that team. Wow.
0: Wow. That's crazy to think about.
1: Yeah. I mean, I don't know. The West is interesting because there's a lot of teams that are still building up. Like the Jazz, I mean, you can't count Danny out ever. And for him to just have a top three pick in the last two drafts, like the last time we saw him do that, he got Jaylen Brown and Jason Tatum. So is this his new Jaylen Brown and Jason Tatum right here with Ace Bailey and Darren Peterson? Like, that's an interesting one.
0: Well, time will tell with that as we are in the last 10 minutes of the show. Anthony, I did want to have you give your take on what you what you're thinking about with the I don't know if you guys saw the MLB is going to be coming to a tough spot with some new decisions being made here with a possible strike in our future here for baseball. As the MLB is proposing a max contract length of 5 years for free agents switching teams, 6 years for teams to retain their own players, no deferred contracts. You guys got to remember, it's Bobby Bonilla Day on Wednesday. He is getting paid still $1.19 million every July 1st as that contract goes for 25 years. It goes till 2035 that on every July 1st, he gets 1.5. So that Shohei contract would be something different. And 5 years for free agency for players aged 30 and up.
1: Yeah, I mean, the new CBA stuff with all the stuff you just said is very interesting. I mean, I feel like what it sounds like is that they're proposing to basically try and turn, because everything that you're describing contract-wise and player extension-wise sounds like the NBA.
0: Yeah.
1: You got max deals, you get nobody really gets more than like a 3 to 5 year deal no matter where you are. Which from the player standpoint I can understand, you know, there's probably a lot of guys, your Chris Davises, your whatever else type players who have made, you know, generational wealth off of one good season and an off-season contract that they didn't play out even a tenth of good, you know, like an Anthony Rendon deal or something.
0: Yeah.
1: So I do understand that from the business standpoint. Obviously, it does screw some players out of some money if they can't get like a 15. But obviously, like, that's just kind of like it is kind of ridiculous the way the MLB does that. Obviously, I'm all four guys getting paid. I'm not trying to take the side of any owners here, but like, it does make things more, and I feel like it would just make the league more interesting and fun. And like, if you're going to be only getting 5 year deals, like the money's already insane. If you have guys in the NBA making $70 million a year for like 4 years, what is that going to translate to for baseball? Like, is it going to be like 4 or 5 year deals for like $300 million? Because at that point it's like, maybe you do not create a cap, like a max contract, like type of, I don't know.
0: Bells, do you even know who Bobby Bonilla is?
3: No, I don't. Yeah. I remember you mentioning him last year.
0: So, again, his last year of his contract, he finished playing at 38 years old. He is getting paid till he's 72 years old. He's getting $1.19 million every July 1st.
3: It's a nice way to collect a paycheck.
0: For doing nothing.
3: Yeah.
1: I mean, we were paying Manny Ramirez up until like 3 years ago.
0: Yeah.
3: And we aren't like the Orioles paying some guy too, like Davis or something.
0: I think it's Chris Davis. Chris sounds Davis. Right. Yep.
3: Yep.
0: So that's why getting rid of these deferred contracts is to me, it's a smart move, but Bobby Bonilla's agent and, I mean, Bernie Madoff, I got to remember this guy is, I don't know if he's dead at this point. I know he's in jail for, basically making really bad investments. But Bobby Bonilla is appreciating this because, you know what? It's payday coming up in just a few weeks. Maybe
1: there's a way they could meet in the middle there where, like, deferred contracts can only be deferred for, like, 5 years or something. Like, because obviously the way any negotiation works is the league is going to come and say no deferred contracts. So the players have to come back and say, how about some deferred contracts? And maybe we can meet in the middle on like a duration for how long we can do a deferred contract. Because, yeah, that is kind of annoying when you see teams like the Dodgers just signing guys for like stupid money that, you know, 80% of that money isn't going to be seen. But and doesn't affect their ability to sign other guys.
0: I mean, I can tell you, this is not looking so good as this is after next season is when these players and owners have to come to some sort of agreement, and that could be very tough as 1994 was the last time there was a player strike that resulted in no World Series. The World Series was canceled in 1994. And
1: realistically, I'm pretty sure we were supposed to have a lockout going into 2022.
0: Okay.
1: And then because the season was shortened anyway, it like didn't affect us as much as like the 94 lockout. But I'm pretty sure that there was supposed to be a lockout right around there. So I'm at the point right now where I think at a minimum, right as of right now, and it could get worse, it could get better. But I think we're losing at least 50 to 60 games next year.
0: Okay.
1: As it sits right now.
0: Boy, it's going to be very, very interesting to see what will happen here. As Cam, I know you've been a little quiet here for a few minutes here. Anything that you want to mention that we forgot to talk about as you've been watching the golf here this morning? And we'll see what happens with who wins the Players' Championship here, or the Travelers' Championship.
2: Not much to report from that. No, not much to report from the Travelers right now. And as far as the MLB negotiations, I just hope both sides get along.
0: I mean, it would be brutal to have a losing a season or not coming to some sort of... I think that there's so much money in hand for all these players and owners that they got to come to something here because there's no way that they can just let this go down and ruin... I mean,
1: it comes down to dragging it out. Like, how long are you going to, you obviously know that you guys aren't going to agree. You're going to have to meet in the middle somewhere. Like, can we just not get it over with at this point? Like, I don't know. Obviously I'm not in the room. I never have been. So I don't know how it goes, but
2: if there's a lockout in MLB, does that also affect the minor leagues?
0: Yeah.
2: Cool. Curious.
0: Cause the players would know what to do. They wouldn't be like, well, how are we getting paid? But I guess
1: a part of the discussion too, like kind of sounds like depending on how that would work out, it could eliminate a level of the minor leagues too. Like single A might not be a thing after the end of this, which like,
2: oh boy, I mean, that could kind of league.
0: Exactly.
1: I see that. Cause like they don't get rid of those minor leagues. It's just like, it's just more of like, you know, what the Spinners have turned into now and like some of those teams. So
0: National Silver Knights.
1: It wouldn't be the craziest move in the world if, like, the minor leagues consisted of AA and AAA. That kind of makes sense because if you're good enough to bounce between the minor leagues and the major leagues, you need to have at least made it to AA. You know what I mean? Like, I'm not – that doesn't sound crazy on paper. Obviously, I hate the idea of losing any more minor league teams in any way, but they won't be gone. They'll just be part of a different – league. You know what I mean? It'll be a, like a prospectus league or some sort of, you know, draft leagues. All the stuff that they have now will just kind of Frontier expand league. Because there will be more players. Yeah, I'm banana sure a lot ball. Of teams will get absorbed into
0: banana like, ball. Yeah, the banana ball is going to even be bigger. Oh my God, well,
1: I was listening to one of my shows the other day, and one of the guys made a great point where it was like, you could be putting a nail in your own coffin by getting rid of, you know what I mean? Because it's right. Like, okay, if I'm a 18 to 22 year old and I'm a fringe player, am I going to go, you know, rot in Des Moines, Iowa, playing for the the Shuttlecocks, or am I going to go try and play, you know, banana ball for triple the money? And you know what I mean? And then all that's going to do is expand that league. So it's like, if you don't get this figured out and you start getting rid of things like that in the lower levels, all you're doing is enabling them to basically start taking you over. Mm-hmm. Like, it could be the beginning of the end.
0: Well, it is the beginning of the end here for this episode of Off the Mark Sports. Nice. As Cam Trenchmontaine, Anthony D'Alessandro, Braden LeBelzik. It's been a fun episode here of various things as we're going to go into the 4th of July weekend, and happy Bobby Bonilla Day on Wednesday. And we'll see if Team USA can get past Bosnia and make their way to the round of 16 and then hopefully even further here. But World Cup has certainly been fun. And again, congratulations to Patrice Bergeron for getting into the Hockey Hall of Fame. We'll look forward to seeing what happens this week and see if we're going to do a show next weekend. Obviously, it's going to be the 5th of July, and we'll see if we have all of our fingers and toes with fireworks and stuff like that going into next weekend. So for everyone, have a great 4th of July. Thank you all for listening to 95.3 WMNH. This is Off the Mark Sports with Kyle Heavey signing off. Boys, girls, everyone, have a great day and be safe out there.

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2: It's 6 o'clock.

we meet again at B-Side. My name is Steve Benz. We're just bringing the songs that you love to hear, that you dance along to, that you mistakenly sing the wrong lyrics. Raise your hands. I know a lot of you are out there. You can always Google those. Even I get some of the lyrics wrong. So what are we doing today? We often wonder about the hits. Bee Gees, we hear that early on. Bee Gees had a bazillion hits. But how many hits did these bands have? We are just looking at, no, not one-hit wonders, but two-hit wonders. What determines a hit? Is it top 40? Is it top 10? I don't know. Every chart is different. But we will be looking at the U.S. charts and saying those are their two hits to some degree. So we'll play one of the hits. We're going to make it kind of easy. By all means, shout it out if you think it's more, if it's bigger, wherever you are on the planet. So we started off with Mr. Mister, the song is Broken Wings. You're tuned to B-Side. My name is Steve. Welcome for the ride.

0: one of my favorite English pop bands, Go West, with my good friend Peter Cox. Richard Rummy. You know, that song was, what, top 10, top 20 in the U.S. and U.K.? I think top 5 in Canada? I think it wasn't a top 5 in New Zealand, too. I'll have to check onto that. There you go. Before that, Mr. with Broken Wings. That song was actually written about a book called The Broken Wings in 1912. That is from the Welcome to the Real World album in 1985. I think it chopped up charts all over the world. It was a story. The book was about a love story that was doomed from the beginning. And the whole idea is, you know, give her wings, so perhaps she'll fly away and come back. It's very deep. Way too deep for this show. I admit that. Way too deep. Can't have any of that. You got Devotion in the second song, and then Fly Away, then Come Back. Sure, that works. We've got two hit wonders that we're looking at. We are 80s, 90s, whatever it is that we mix it together. See if you remember some of these songs. How about the band Fastball? I just saw them recently. Always a good time to see a lot of these bands out of the 80s. The song is The Way. Two hit wonders. The B-side.
1: Or a 299.
2: Is available only.

from the outfield, 1985. Mm-hmm. That is from the Play Deep album. Oh, that certainly sounded like a song about a, let's say, a one-nighter of some sorts. That's what it sounded like. I think that's what it was written about. But the song before by Fastfall was a little deeper than that. So get this. This is based on a true story. An elderly couple out of Texas disappeared one weekend, and they couldn't find them. And this came from 1998. So their name was Layla and Raymond Howard. They had left to go see, or at least go to Pioneer Days. That's a big thing here in the States. You know, you got little festivals that go on. And people couldn't find them. Layla, who had Alzheimer's, and Raymond, who had brain surgery. So they left the home, nowhere to be found. They drove hundreds of miles only to be found submerged in a ravine in Arkansas. Boy, that's way off. But the song was really based on a blissful drive that they left for a reason. They weren't going to the Pioneer Days. They were going to live out their lives together. And although a tragic ending, very romantic ending. See, some of these songs have got great stories tied to them. My name is Steve. Thank you for tuning in. Make sure you say hello to your friends and everyone else that are tuning in with you around the world, wherever you are. Someone else is listening somewhere else in the world. That's the cool thing about doing this show and some other shows. Let's keep moving on. We're looking at two hit wonders, a band with two hits. Now, before you say, hey, they've got more hits, it's based on the U.S. charts. That's all we're going to base it on. It's too hard to base it on bands that were really popular in Australia, Japan, Europe. It's too hard to do that. So I need to make it as easy as I can. I'm just an on-air guy. Simple. I'm a simple guy. I'm not, but I'm saying that I'm really simple. So let's move on with the band Crowded House with one of their singles, Hey Now, Hey Now.

how we would announce it back in, was it 86? I think it was 86. Mm-hmm. That's what it was all about back then, right? As we argue over where is the band from? Is it a New Zealand group? Is it an Australian group? Does it really matter? No, it doesn't, because they had two hits, two big hits. You're tuned to B-Side. My name is Steve. Thank you for tuning in. Are you sitting there? Are you thinking of the bands? You probably can. Write them down. Grab some paper, start writing them down, going, we're always good with one-hit wonders. But then you go, what was the second hit? They had a second one, didn't they? How could you have one and not a second one? Second one, usually not as good as the first. That was very good, though. I did like that. How about the band The Motels? What lovely, lovely voice. Martha Davis. Oh, just love talking to her and watching her perform. Suddenly Last Summer is the song. Turn this one up just a touch.

from the band The Blues Travelers. The song is called Runaround off the 4 album. I think it was 1994. All right, so let's get the story right. John Popper, he is the frontman of Blues Traveler. He was in the friend zone with the original bassist for the band. Her name was Felicia Lewis. She just played for fun, all right? She was a violinist, very, very good, went on to be a doctor and all that. So he was just angry. He's trying to get out of the friend zone and things like that. So that song is really just based on that relationship where he was pining for her, and she's like, no, I'm going to date somebody else. But they were part of the group, so I'm sorry. Nothing wrong with that. Before that, Motels, suddenly last summer, that was about getting older. So you're in college, she's in Berkeley, and then the winds of change happened. Adulthood, the whole works. That's what suddenly last summer was, because you get those last couple of months before, I don't know, got to get a job, got to get a place to live, got to figure out what you're doing in life. I don't think I've accomplished that yet. I'm waiting for that summer to hit me at some point. Steve Benz, thank you for tuning in. Appreciate all of you tuning to B-Side. We've got more two-hit wonders in front of us this hour, next hour, so don't go anywhere. Keep telling your friends to keep showing up. I do appreciate that. How about the band Scandal? You guys remember Scandal? I do cool videos back in the day. A little goodbye to you. And you, like we've never heard that before. You're tuned to B-Side.

A beautiful song from Mike and the Mechanics, 1988, The Living Years. It was written by Mike Rutherford of Genesis and B.A. Robertson. It was actually based on both of their fathers passing fairly close to each other between the two and the struggles that they had with their father. I think that goes for both sexes, sons and fathers, daughters and moms. And coming to terms with it, let's face it, we all have terms to come to. You know, we look at our parents, we go, I'm never going to be like you. And fundamentally, we're going to end up like them. No matter what we do, that's the environment that we grew up in. And that's the struggle of the song, is making sure that you say what you need to say. This is what I tell people. Say what you mean to say. Just get it out. Good or bad, doesn't matter. Just get it out of your system. All right? Before that, Scandal, Goodbye to You. That was actually written by the guitarist. But so much better with Patti Smyth singing it. It's just like, it's the anthem. Like, I am kicking your butt out. Here's a little tidbit of that. On the demo of that song, a 20-year-old John Bon Jovi played on it. I know. Hard to believe, but he was. He was on the demo. Not the finished version, but on the demo. Let's keep moving on. We got time for a couple more songs in the first hour of B-Side. Two Hit Wonders. Let's go back in time. Golden Earring. Oh, I like that one.

Fabulous from the Birds. I don't like that. It's from 1986. You gotta be tough enough. Gotta be tough enough to hand her love. Before that, Golden Earring, Radar Love, a Dutch rock band. Now, what's kind of cool about it is a Radar Love, all right, telepathy, right, of when she needs you. So this guy's driving recklessly to get to her, and people don't realize by the end of the story, he tragically crashes. Ouch, but she kind of, people are too jamming to that to realize what the ending is. We got one song to go. Do not go anywhere. We got hour two right around the corner. How about some Animotion? Moon. Room to Move. Not Moon. Room to Move. You're tuned to B-Side. Sit back. We got more music coming. Two Hit Wonders.

It's time for hour two of B-Side. My name is Steve. Two Hit Wonders. I'm sure you were taking notes, talking to friends, family, your friends on social media going, oh, we need two hit wonders. You come up with a lot of one hit wonders and far more than that. Now, two hit wonders, let me tell you the rules again. We are looking at the U.S. charts. I would suspect two hits, okay, being in the top 100 is not a hit. So it's up to us to decide what's considered a hit. I would think top 20, top 15, top 10, you got to have two of them in there. And people got to know the songs. You can't call it a hit if people go, I don't know that one. Doesn't work that way. But how about this one? How about a three-piece band that were super loud? Not as loud as ZZ Top, but they did rock. They rocked this town on tour. Stray Cats to start hour two of B-Side.

Fine Young Cannibals with that 60s sound that was from the movie soundtrack for Tin Men. Very 60s feel because that's what the film was about. And again, it also showed up in The Raw and The Cooked with that. And to throw that off, The Stray Cats, that 50s feel. That was from their debut Rockabilly album, Built for Speed. Now, the Stray Cats, they were a punk band, a New York punk band. They could not make it here in the States, went over to Europe and splashed back. Went there to come back here. And they were huge. They were all over MTV. Three guys, remember that? Three guys, they had cut off sleeves, tattoos, and a stand up bass. It was cool. It was pretty cool. They were loud. They were really loud. They were fun to watch. All right, let's keep moving on. We got two hit wonders. My name is Steve. It is B-Side. Week in, week out, we are playing songs you remember. Maybe you scratch your head. You go, oh, yeah, I really do remember that one. Dancing to it. Maybe in grade school, high school, college, wherever you were. It's always fun. Make sure you reach out to your favorite station. Say, hey, I'm listening. And I have a request of some sort. You can always do that. Always. Let's keep moving on. How about Spin Doctors out of the 90s? Little Miss, Little Miss, Little Miss, can't go wrong. You're tuned to B-Side.

What deliciousness. 1986 ballad from Cutting Crew off the Broadcast album, I've Been in Love Before. Nick Van Eed, who I've interviewed, he's the front man, wrote that song. He said the song was kind of based on their first one, I Just Died in Your Arms. He said it's based on maybe, he said maybe, about the same person. Could be. It's So Hard. It is. Before that, Spin Doctors. I do like that one. That was essentially their first single off Pocket Full of Kryptonite, 91. This was written about his former stepmother. Ouch. But here's the funny part. I do remember another song being played beforehand on a lot of the FM stations. We were playing a song called Big Fat Funky Booty. And it was more of a like a promo piece. And that's how the other song got played. So it was about him not being very happy with a woman. Although he did come out and say it was his stepmom. So she bankrupted his father, buying cars, including a Ferrari, a mink coat, a lynx coat. Yikes, that's a lot of money. And here he was just trying to make sandwiches in his New York apartment writing songs. He said, I'll try harder. I'll try to not write such angry, angry songs. And yet, the song, you just want to bounce around to it. It's all good. Two-hit wonders. This band broke my heart that it was only a two-hit wonder. The lead singer, Robert Palmer, went back to his solo work. But first he released Power Station. It was his sound. Not the band's sound. It was his sound. Some Like It Hot.

from 1988. That's Vixen. Edge of a Broken Heart. That was a song written by Richard Marx and frontman. Broken Heart. That was a song.

and Fee and Richard have another song. They're like, no, thank you. We're just going to write our own stuff. We never heard from Vixen again. There you go, ladies. You should have taken the songs. Richard Marx, Fee Waybill, come on now. They got massive hits for so many different people. We keep moving on. Before that, Power Station, which we already mentioned. It was awesome. Did you know that was their only, they sang that song on Saturday Night Live. That was their only live appearance ever. And then Palmer left just before Live Aid. Go back to his studio work and went on tour. He was awesome tour. He was good. Great live. Best dressed guy out there. Let's keep moving on. How about Naked Eyes? Remember them? Oh, yeah. Two hit wonders. Come on now. There's always something. Always something there to remind me. Maybe I don't want to remember, but you're forcing me to. It's Steve. You're tuned to B-Side.

Lisa Lisa and Cult Jam. They were huge, 1987, from their album Spanish Fly. And if you aren't sure what that is, you need to Google it. Remember their other song was Head to Toe? The lead singer, Lisa, was working in a retail shop. And she sang for this group. Full Force, I think, was the name of the producers. So three people and all that. So she's just kind of working. She was afraid to leave her job. And then she heard it on the radio and was still afraid to leave the job because she wasn't sure it was going to make it or not. And yet, there you go. There you go. Let's keep moving on. We've got more music. We just kind of marched through the two-hit wonders. We could probably do 4 hours, 12 hours of two-hit wonders. But, you know, sometimes we just got to be naughty, naughty. Steve gets naughty on B-side, and that gets us to John Parr. A little more rock and roll here.

the debut track from Glass Tiger out of Canada. Yeah. Did you recognize the guy singing in the background? Canadian superstar Bryan Adams. They won a Juno for that song, too. I think it went number one. I'm really sure it went number one because I think it was number two here in the States. Before that, John Parr, Naughty Naughty, all the people were saying, "You are just so sexy, John." And he was naughty, naughty. And that's what he wrote the song based on. You know, he'd been trying to break in for 10 years. He had great hair, absolutely great hair. People heard that song, weren't sure who he was. And then you heard St. Elmo's Fire that came out a couple of months later for that film. And then he just like, tsh, he was everywhere. That's how it should be. Like B-side, we're everywhere. Every time zone, you can find us somewhere on the planet. Every hour of the day, you could hear B-side summer on the world. So I greatly appreciate that. Thank you for tuning in, week out. Does us proud. It does. We do a lot of arguing over the music with me and my team. I'm always right. They're always wrong. All right. So maybe 10% of the time, they're right. Two It Wonders. We had done this years ago, but I do like doing it. So let's keep moving on. We've got time to keep playing a couple more songs. We got to squeeze them in as many as we can. Oh, by the way, reach out to those stations. Give them your 2 cents. Find me. I'm somewhere out there. You know, you're not going to find me out on social media too much of that. Too much. But I am out there. So if you want to say hi. How about new shoes? I do like that. If you can't wait, just like, don't forget me. And I'm naughty, naughty. Sure, this one follows perfectly behind all of it.

Jones. It's about watching the Iron Curtain come down. That must have been unbelievable. New Shoes, I Can't Wait, was a husband and wife duo, right? Right, John Smith, Valerie Day. He was singing and writing about missing his wife. And, you know, they were together all the time. Oh, that's very sweet. We got time to get one or two more songs in, so I don't want any time. How about Peaches, the Presidents of the United States? I love this. Only on B-side.

I am now hungry for some peaches. Thank you for tuning in to B-Side. It's time for me to get out of here. Always a big thank you to everybody that helps me and to everyone that's listening. We head out of here with Men Without Hats. It is the safety dance. We will see you next week on B-Side.

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